0: LGR. Coming up. Riding with Rowdy.
1: You might be rusting out, and you don't even know it. No, it's not something that you can quickly fix with a can of WD-40 either. I shall explain here in just a bit. And coming up in a couple, is this really representative of the Sunshine State? A lot of people say, yeah, it is, but I'm not one of them.
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3: ABC News, I'm Dave Packer. New numbers on jobs. The government says just 29,000 jobs were created last month, well short of analysts' expectations. Meanwhile, the unemployment rate ticked up to 4.2%. President Trump making his first comments on the gang rape accusations at Cornell University. The president was asked about Governor Kathy Hochul handing the case over to Letitia James, the New York Attorney General, who he's long feuded with.
4: I feel badly for whoever she's looking at because they won't get a fair shake.
3: Senior intelligence and law enforcement officials say the co-pilot of the Fly Dubai plane, who allegedly attacked the plane's captain and attempted to crash a flight bound for Israel, was previously suspended by Oman Air after being identified as a security risk. South Korea says North Korea fired at least one ballistic missile toward the sea, extending a recent run of weapons tests in the region. Japan's prime minister's office says the object has already fallen. This is ABC News. Student protests have broken out across France after the first demonstrations broke out in one of Paris's suburbs last month. Riot police fighting high school students as hundreds of schools are closed.
5: The students are fighting for more resources, better classrooms, saying that they just don't have enough teachers. Their schools are overcrowded. Their school buildings are run down. Authorities are estimating the damage running into tens of millions of dollars. French President Emmanuel Macron saying that he understands the anxiety and the anger of the students, but adding none of this justifies the violence. So far, the government has not come up with any concrete proposals. Students are demanding other unions to join more demonstrations that have been organized for next Tuesday. Lama Hassan, ABC News, London.
3: Nebraska's governor declaring an emergency declaration for flooding. At least 10 states, from Texas to Florida, bracing for dangerous flooding. Meanwhile, Southern California is under extreme heat warning, with fire risk threatening the region. Dave Packer, ABC News.
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1: You want to talk about missing the mark? 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
2: 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Lows dip down to about 46 tonight under partly cloudy skies with a chance of rain showers. Southeast winds 5 to 10 miles per hour. Mainly sunny skies tomorrow. High temperatures reach up to 67. Lows around 48 tomorrow night. Slight chance for showers. Dry Sunday and Monday under sunny skies with highs in the mid-60s. A peek at the extended shows 73 Tuesday, 71 Wednesday, and 69 on Thursday. I'm staff meteorologist Paul Trombley. Right now, it's 60 degrees.
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2: At Rowdy Vision is where you can find me on Facebook. And yeah, I use that same handle on YouTube and TikTok too. What's going on with my rowdy friends on social media today? Gary says, the older I get, the more I realize society is held together by exhausted women constantly muttering, God's sakes, I'll just do it myself. Frank just posted, hey, I finally caught up with the Joneses. They were not impressed with my new career as a repo guy. And I know this sounds kind of spicy, but it really isn't. Comes from Heather, who says, I am launching a new website called Older Fans, where I post today's injury and the wildly normal thing that caused it.
0: You are riding with Rowdy. Quick stop. Country Done Right, next.
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0: As secretary on the governing board of Clean Fuels Alliance America.
1: It helps us steer the organization in a way that's beneficial to farmers. When we're talking about this organization in particular, we're talking about soybean oil, and that brings value back to us as farmers. It's no secret right now that the farm economy is in pretty bad shape. Where we've been reliant on trade in the past, that's a little less certain right now. So what we're trying to do is spur domestic use of those soybeans. By doing so, we're a little less reliant on trade and probably more stable market for soybeans. Biggest thing right now is we're looking for higher volume obligation numbers, RVO numbers. It sends a signal to the industry that not only are they going to start consuming more soybean oil, but it encourages domestic crush plants expansion, and that brings more value to the soybeans as well.
0: For more information about renewable fuels, visit cleanfuels.org.
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1: I'm not one for trendy terms because they come and go so fast, but I got a feeling this one's going to stick, so committed to memory. It's called rusting out, and it's a work term. Experts describe rusting out as a decline in employee motivation. 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You're bored all the time. You don't really participate in meetings. You find yourself becoming more irritable, pessimistic, depressed, or indifferent. 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
2: 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Lows dip down to about 46 tonight under partly cloudy skies with a slight chance of rain showers. Winds out of the southeast, 8 to 15 miles per hour. Mainly sunny skies tomorrow. Slight chance of rain showers. High temperatures reach up to 67. Lows dip down to about 48. Tomorrow night, clear skies. Ample sunshine and dry Sunday and Monday with highs in the mid-60s. Take a look at the extended forecast. 73 Tuesday, 71 Wednesday, and 69 on Thursday. I'm Staff Meteorologist Paul Trombley. Right now, 60.
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1: Did this woman cross the line when it comes to her love life? You hadn't had any luck the old way, so perhaps she's just on the cutting edge. What she is not short of now is men with interest. Later on, I think in this particular case, the management of this grocery store really would not have cared if this guy peed in a trash can in the parking lot instead.
0: You're riding with Rowdy. 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
2: ABC News, I'm Dave Packard. New York Governor Kathy Hochul named State's Attorney General Letitia James as a special prosecutor over

0: Cornell rape case. Cornell University says it's fully supporting Hochul's decision. A new report on the economy shows weakness. ABC's Murray Bruce.
1: Only 29,000 jobs added in September, less than half of what was expected. Unemployment ticking up to 4.2%. And Americans' paychecks are not keeping up with inflation. On top of that, interest rates for a 30-year mortgage are now at 7.5%. That's a big jump from just a year ago.
0: Now, President Trump rallying Republicans tonight in Alabama, telling voters the economy will get better after the midterms. At least 10 states, Texas to Florida, bracing for dangerous flooding. President Trump may have yet another opportunity to shape the Supreme Court. In an interview with CBS, Justice Samuel Alito suggests he could retire as soon as next year at the end of this term. This is ABC News. San Francisco 49ers owner Jed York has been suspended by the NFL after his arrest in a prostitution sting in Ohio earlier this year.
2: Jed York is out for six games, and he has to pay the NFL a $500,000 fine for violating the league's personal conduct policy. York has not attended any games or league meetings this season, so he's been credited with three games already served in his six-game suspension. York was arrested in a mobile home park in Ohio after police said he was trying to pay $160 for sex with a woman he believed was a prostitute. He was eventually charged with disorderly conduct. He pleaded no contest. Alex Stone, ABC News.
0: This year's Kennedy Center honors will be held at Washington's Capital One Arena. The Kennedy Center's board voted to close the venue last month after a federal judge blocked them from adding President Trump's name to the building. A federal judge has ruled that adding Trump's name can't happen without congressional approval. Dave Packer, ABC News.
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1: A 36-year-old North Carolina woman got tired of dating apps, so she created a form called a husband application. 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And apparently there is quite the demand for that position because more than 240 men have applied, which means that dating has officially become corporate America. Understand that?

0: comes three interviews, a background check, and if everything goes well, you should hear from Human Resources within 5 to 7 business days.
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3: 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Lows dip down to about 46 tonight under partly cloudy skies with a slight chance of rain showers. Winds out of the southeast, 8 to 15 miles per hour. Mainly sunny skies tomorrow. Slight chance of rain showers. High temperatures reach up to 67. Lows dip down to about 48. Tomorrow night, clear skies. Ample sunshine and dry Sunday and Monday with highs in the mid-60s. Take a look at the extended forecast. 73 Tuesday, 71 Wednesday, and 69 on Thursday. I'm Staff Meteorologist Paul Trombley. Right now, 60.
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0: KLGR. Respected, revered, redheaded. This is Rowdy Yates reporting.
1: I do not believe this, but apparently it is true. By October the 1st, 1 to 2% of shoppers have already finished all of their Christmas shopping. Of course, you have the other 98% of us that are still making payments on last Christmas. Astronomers may have found another planet that could be suitable for human life. They say the temperature's just right, there's water, and apparently a very nice olive garden. Finally, in health news today, research found that the more you drink, the more likely you are to develop skin cancer. That's because the more you drink, the more likely you are to pass out in the tanning bed.
0: This is Riding with Rowdy. Even Country Done Right has overhead.
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1: This one hits close to home for me because it happened about 5 minutes where I lived for years. Near Houston, Texas, police say a 60-year-old man had a bathroom emergency. Around 4:30 Sunday morning,

0: the Kroger he drove up to was closed. Well, he solved that problem by driving his Chevy HHR right through the front doors past the cereal aisle and finally stopping near the Halloween candy display and dashing into the men's room. Nobody was hurt, but the damage is estimated at $50,000. Police charged him with felony criminal mischief, and somewhere his wife is saying the eight words that every husband hates to hear. I told you to go before we left.
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3: 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Lows dip down to about 46 tonight under partly cloudy skies. Southeasterly winds 8 to 15 miles per hour. Mainly sunny skies tomorrow. Slight chance of rain showers. High temperatures reach up to 67. Lows dip down to about 48. Tomorrow night, clear skies. Clear skies and dry Sunday and Monday with highs in the mid-60s. Take a look at the extended forecast. 74 Tuesday, 71 Wednesday, and 69 on Thursday. I'm staff meteorologist Paul Trombley. Right now, 59.
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1: How I love the TV show Storage Wars. And you know, they have uncovered some crazy and kooky stuff over the years. But I don't ever recall them discovering something this explosive. But one junk hunter just did. And later on, if you are the parents of a toddler, perhaps mountain climbing is not for them. At least not yet.
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1: ABC News, I'm Dave Packer. The latest federal jobs report showed the U.S. economy added 29,000 jobs in September. That's far lower than the 80,000 that were expected. And employment in July and August combined were revised to show 60,000 fewer jobs than previously reported. President Trump rallying tonight in Mobile, Alabama, ahead of the midterms, repeating his claim that prices will go down once the war with Iran ends.
2: As soon as it's going to end very soon, probably right after the election, but as soon as it does end, oil prices will come tumbling down.
1: Cornell University says it's fully supporting New York Governor Kathy Hochul's decision to assign the alleged gang rape investigation to Attorney General Letitia James. It's Saturday morning in Japan and South Korea, which woke up this morning to news of another North Korean missile launch. The South saying it traveled more than 400 miles before crashing into the sea. U.S. Pacific Command says there is no immediate threat to U.S. personnel or territory or to U.S. allies. This is ABC News. A judge has permanently dismissed vandalism charges against a former U.S. Olympian, David Hearn, for vandalizing the Lincoln Memorial reflecting pool. Prosecutors dropped charges, saying botched renovations caused the damage. ABC's Jay O'Brien reports.
3: Former Olympian David Hearn and his lawyer celebrating another legal win after a Washington, D.C. judge permanently dismissed the vandalism case against him.
4: It's a victory for democracy.
3: In his ruling Thursday, Judge Todd Edelman sharply rebuked the president, writing, despite no evidence of a crime, there is a risk that Mr. Hearn will be prosecuted nonetheless, blaming political pressure brought by the president of the United States upon his subordinate officers.
1: In the first season of Major League Baseball's automated ball strike system, robot umpires overturned 54% of challenge calls. Catchers had the most success, winning 59% of their challenges compared to 49% for batters. Dave Packer, ABC News.
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1: A Montana man cleaning out a storage unit got a little more than he bargained for when he discovered a live World War II era grenade. Rather than just leave it alone, he picked it up and drove it over to the sheriff's department, which is one way to always make sure they're happy to see you. Anyway, deputies immediately called in the bomb squad, and they took care of it. And it's a good thing they did, because investigators say the grenade's original safety pin was missing, and someone

0: 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Police believe the previous owner must have had an interest in explosives and a love for club sandwiches.
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3: 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Lows dip down to about 46 tonight under partly cloudy skies. Southeasterly winds 8 to 15 miles per hour. Mainly sunny skies tomorrow. Slight chance of rain showers. High temperatures reach up to 67. Lows dip down to about 48. Tomorrow night, clear skies. Clear skies and dry Sunday and Monday with highs in the mid-60s. Take a look at the extended forecast. 74 Tuesday, 71 Wednesday, and 69 on Thursday. I'm Staff Meteorologist Paul Trombley. Right now, 59.
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2: So this looks like it's a done deal, and it will close on October the 6th. Talking about the merger between Paramount, Discovery, and Warner Brothers. The Ellison family, though, did have to make a couple of concessions. It'll remain in California for the time being, and they must invest $300 million each and every year to produce films in the United States. Now, what we are going to notice is that HBO Max and Paramount Plus will become one. And you know what? I kind of like that, because now I can watch new episodes of Landman and reruns of SpongeBob on the very same channel.
0: You're riding with Rowdy. 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
1: Maybe some hobbies shouldn't be shared with our children, at least until they get a little bit older. A family outing in the Virgin River Gorge in Arizona turned into a nightmare when a father and his one-year-old child fell 80 feet while rappelling. Dad sustained serious injuries. That toddler was left with minor ones. And after a three-hour rescue operation, both were hospitalized. Reports indicate that the mother was holding the rope when this was all going on, and she suffered hand injuries. Investigators are still piecing together exactly what went wrong, and I am no rappelling expert here, but I can think of a few things.
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2: 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Lows dip down to about 46 tonight under partly cloudy skies. Southeasterly winds 8 to 15 miles per hour. Sunshine mixed with clouds at times again tomorrow. Slight chance of rain showers. High temperatures reach up to 67. 48 tomorrow night. Clear skies. Dry Sunday and Monday under sunny skies with highs in the mid-60s. Take a look at the extended forecast. 74 Tuesday, 71 Wednesday, and 69 on Thursday. I'm staff meteorologist Paul Trombley. Currently 55.
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1: Could this be what we have all been waiting to hear for the last 100 years or more? I think it is, but you know what? I have been wrong before. And how many times did your parents tell you to quit jumping on the couch when you were a kid? Because it's clear to me this college student did not get the message.
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3: ABC News, I'm Dave Packer. President Trump rallying in Mobile, Alabama tonight ahead of the midterms, warning Republicans what might be in store if Democrats flip Congress.
4: If they win the midterms, they will do everything possible to open up those borders and screw up our country and do it again, and we're not going to let that happen.
3: The president avoiding midterm campaigns in states with the most competitive races, focusing instead on motivating his existing supporters to vote for Republican representatives. Russia using drones and rockets to ramp up attacks on Ukraine's capital. For the first time, attacking Kyiv's huge main bridges, hitting one with drones 4 times since Thursday. Senior intelligence and law enforcement officials telling ABC News the co-pilot accused of stabbing the pilot during that cockpit attack, then plunging the plane into a nosedive in an attempt to crash it, had previously been identified as a security risk for radical views. This is ABC News. ChatGPT parent company OpenAI says it's fired 3 employees. The company says has a history of misconduct and shared information with an outside evaluation group for AI. ABC's Jacqueline Lee has more from Los Angeles.
5: OpenAI's investigation found...

0: pattern of misconduct, with these three individuals let go for violating policies on handling sensitive information. OpenAI saying in a statement, quote, our investigation confirmed that these individuals mishandled sensitive information outside established company procedures, violating our policies and breaking the trust essential to our work. The company also clarifying no one was let go for raising safety concerns.
1: The FDA announced it's expanding this summer's recall of products linked to potential E. coli contamination to include Great Value products recently shipped to Walmart stores across 30 states, as well as organic mixed berry blends from Trader Joe's. Officials warning consumers to throw them out. Dave Packer, ABC News.
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1: Is there life out there? Brainiacs at Harvard say, yes, there is, and you know what? I believe them. Harvard astronomers reported over the weekend receiving clear signals from a planet outside of our solar system, and they're pretty sure it's coming from this planet about 11 times the size of Jupiter. And it's so far away, it would take us 8 years to get there. Surprisingly enough, though, the message was very easy for them to translate. Apparently, the beings in that world just saw the Sydney Sweeney commercial for a sports gambling website, and they were kind of curious how to open an account.
0: You're Riding with Rowdy. 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
2: 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Lows dip down to about 46 tonight under partly cloudy skies, southeasterly winds, 8 to 15 miles per hour. Sunshine mixed with clouds at times again tomorrow. Slight chance of rain showers. High temperatures reach up to 67. 48 tomorrow night, clear skies. Dry Sunday and Monday under sunny skies with highs in the mid-60s. Take a look at the extended forecast. 74 Tuesday, 71 Wednesday, and 69 on Thursday. I'm staff meteorologist Paul Trombley. Currently 55.

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0: KLGR. Respected, revered, redheaded. This is Rowdy Yates reporting.
1: It was nothing short of an all-out melee. Father of the groom and two of his brothers ended up in jail after starting a brawl at a wedding reception in the United Kingdom. Bride said she will always remember that day because her something borrowed was bail money. Looking for a change in scenery? A 24-acre Florida island with an alligator moat is for sale for $12 million. Actually, one of the few homes in America where a no soliciting sign is actually respected by door-to-door salesmen. Finally, in politics, President Trump gave China's President Xi a red carpet welcome last week, complete with a military flyover. But the greeting wasn't covered by news channels because of that boycott over Trump kicking CNN and MS Now out of the White House. But the ceremony did appear on Trump TV right after Leave It to Donald.
0: This is Riding with Rowdy. This jukebox isn't finished. More next.
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0: WGR. You're riding with Rowdy. A University of Georgia senior is recovering in intensive care after a party took a terrifying turn on Saturday night. Police say the 21-year-old Kristen Sargent was just dancing on a couch in an eighth-floor apartment somewhere in Athens when she lost her balance and she crashed through a window screen and fell 8 stories to the ground with only an aluminum bench to break her fall. She suffered several broken bones, but she did survive. Police did not say what song she was dancing to, but I'm pretty sure it was Tom Petty's Free Fallin'.
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2: 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Lows level off around 46 tonight under partly cloudy skies. Southeasterly winds 8 to 15 miles per hour. Sunshine mixed with clouds at times again tomorrow. Slight chance for showers. High temperatures reach up to 67. Lows dip down to about 48 tomorrow night. Clear skies and dry Sunday and Monday with highs in the mid-60s. Take a look at the extended forecast. 74 Tuesday, 71 Wednesday, and 69 on Thursday. I'm staff meteorologist Paul Trombley. Currently, it's 54 degrees.
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5: 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Iowa farmer Dave Walton says that's why he's serving as secretary on the governing board of Clean Fuels Alliance America.
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5: For more information about renewable fuels, visit cleanfuels.org.
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1: Our stupid criminals of the day were hoping for two tractor trailers packed to the rafters with high-end electronics. All they got were the building blocks to a potentially ripping beach bash. That's on the way in just a bit, and in just a few, my opinion on these flock cameras changes from day to day, but in this case, a police department is going to have to pay, and pay big.
0: You're Riding with Rowdy. Quick stop. Country Done Right, next.
2: ABC News, I'm Dave Packer. Multiple sources identifying the co-pilot accused of stabbing the captain of an Israel-bound flight and plunging the plane in a terrifying nosedive in an attempt to crash it as 29-year-old Hammam al-Hammami. Meanwhile,
3: Captain Smit Bashar saying he is now feeling fine despite being stabbed multiple times. He's now back in the UAE. His first officer on that flight is in custody there. Israeli officials say he may have been radicalized as the investigation continues.
2: ABC's Tom Sophie Burridge. The U.S. economy showing signs of a slowdown. Friday's government report showing employers adding just 29,000 jobs in September. That's well below expectations. The unemployment rate edging up to 4.2%. As drivers around the world deal with record high gas prices, now some possible relief. Member countries of the Group of Seven or G7 agreeing to release 100 million barrels of diesel fuel and crude oil from reserve stock. This is ABC News. The FDA Friday said they made plans to help prevent future Cyclospora outbreaks like the one which occurred this summer.
4: The FDA's investigation into that lettuce outbreak that started over the summer and sickened nearly 13,000 people has now been completed. Investigators say they found the parasite in wastewater and a drainage ditch near the Taylor Farms New Mexico facilities. They say they're confident the recalled lettuce is no longer on the market. The FDA also announcing additional steps to help prevent future outbreaks, including more lab testing and surveillance of crops before the upcoming season. Yuri Benajad, ABC News, New York.
2: This year's Kennedy Center honors will be held at Washington's Capital One Arena. The Kennedy Center's board voted to close the venue last month after a federal judge blocked them from adding President Trump's name to the building. Trump has said the center needs repairs that will only happen if the board was allowed to add his name to the building. But a federal judge ruled that can only be done with congressional approval. Dave Packer, ABC News.
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1: We have ourselves another flock up. This time in Lexington, Kentucky, where a team of armed police officers descended on a home at 4 a.m., drug the occupants out, and insisted they were the ones behind a violent road rage incident. And it was a flock camera that would prove it all. Well, guess what? The flock camera was wrong. And the homeowners, they had all the proof they needed that they were innocent. Still, after all the expense, the manpower, and the time wasted, all of the negative publicity too, Lexington's police commander defended the force's response. But the couple's newly hired legal team did not.
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2: 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Lows level off around 46 tonight under partly cloudy skies. Southeasterly winds 8 to 15 miles per hour. Sunshine mixed with clouds at times again tomorrow. Slight chance for showers. High temperatures reach up to 67. Lows dip down to about 48 tomorrow night. Clear skies and dry Sunday and Monday with highs in the mid-60s. Take a look at the extended forecast. 74 Tuesday, 71 Wednesday, and 69 on Thursday. I'm staff meteorologist Paul Trombley. Currently, it's 54 degrees.
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1: California was the site of a brazen heist of not one but two tractor trailers in the middle of the night. Our two stupid criminals of the day thought they had hit the mother load, and that's because of the NVIDIA logos that were on the side of each one of them. They were certain the cargo was expensive chips and other electronics that would go for big bucks on the black market. But the vehicles and their contents were discovered abandoned not too terribly far away from where they were stolen. And probably shortly after, it was discovered that both of the trailers were filled with 20 tons of sand.
0: This is Riding with Rowdy. 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
3: 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Lows dip down to about 46 tonight under partly cloudy skies. Winds out of the southeast, 8 to 15 miles per hour. Sunshine mixed with clouds at times again tomorrow. Slight chance of rain showers. High temperatures reach up to 67. Lows dip down to about 48 tomorrow night. Clear skies and dry Sunday and Monday with highs in the mid-60s. Taking a look at the extended forecast, 74 Tuesday, 71 Wednesday, and 69 on Thursday. I'm staff meteorologist Paul Trombley. Currently, it's 52 degrees.
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1: ABC News, I'm Dave Packer. The latest federal jobs report showed the U.S. economy added 29,000 jobs in September, far lower than the 80,000 that were expected. And employment in July and August combined revised to show 60,000 fewer jobs than previously reported. President Trump rallying in Mobile, Alabama ahead of the midterms, repeating his claim that prices will go down once the war with Iran ends. Cornell University saying it's fully supporting New York Governor Kathy Hochul's decision to assign alleged gang rape investigation to Attorney General Letitia James. It is Saturday morning in Japan and South Korea, which woke up to the news of another North Korean missile launch. South Korea says it traveled more than 400 miles before crashing into the sea. U.S. Pacific Command says there was no immediate threat to U.S. personnel, territory, or to allies. This is ABC News. If you're on Florida's Gulf Coast and hitting the clubs, why not get paid for it?
2: St. Petersburg, Florida is hiring a chief vibes officer. The city says the 10-day gig pays $10,000 and will be responsible for conducting, quote, very serious field research across the area's nightlife, live music, and entertainment venues. They're looking for people who can identify so-called vibey locations and document them on social media. Other openings from St. Pete's include a chief flavor explorer and a chief Sunset Curator. The job starts November 6th. Mike Dubusky, ABC News.
1: A Texas man making a shocking discovery when he found more than $128,000 sitting on top of an ATM. The cash was left along with a second bag containing 19 checks, all belonging to Bank of America and being handled by its cash vendor, Brinks. The man turned everything over to police without ever asking for a reward or anything in return. Dave Packer, ABC News.
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1: 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Lows dip down to about 46 tonight under partly cloudy skies. Winds out of the southeast, 8 to 15 miles per hour. Sunshine mixed with clouds at times again tomorrow. Slight chance of rain showers. High temperatures reach up to 67. Lows dip down to about 48 tomorrow night. Clear skies and dry Sunday and Monday with highs in the mid-60s. Taking a look at the extended forecast, 74 Tuesday, 71 Wednesday, and 69 on Thursday. I'm staff meteorologist Paul Trombley. Currently, it's 52 degrees.
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1: 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Lows dip down to about 46 overnight under partly cloudy skies. Winds out of the southeast, 8 to 15 miles per hour. Chance of rain showers Saturday. Daytime highs approaching 67. Sunshine mixed with clouds at times. Clear skies Saturday night. Lows level off around 48. Sunny skies and dry Sunday and Monday with highs in the mid-60s. A peek at the extended shows 74 Tuesday, 71 Wednesday, and 69 on Thursday. I'm staff meteorologist Paul Trombley. Currently, it's 50 degrees.
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1: ABC News, I'm Dave Packer. Multiple sources identifying the co-pilot accused of stabbing the captain of an Israel-bound flight and plunging the plane in a terrifying nosedive in an attempt to crash it as 29-year-old Hammam al-Hammami. Meanwhile,
2: Captain Smit Bashar saying he is now feeling fine despite being stabbed multiple times. He's now back in the UAE. His first officer on that flight is in custody there. Israeli officials say he may have been radicalized as the investigation continues.
1: ABC's Tom Sophie Burridge. The U.S. economy showing signs of a slowdown. Friday's government report showing employers adding just 29,000 jobs in September. That's well below expectations. The unemployment rate edging up to 4.2%. As drivers around the world deal with record high gas prices, now some possible relief. Member countries of the Group of Seven or G7 agreeing to release 100 million barrels of diesel fuel and crude oil from reserve stock. This is ABC News. The FDA Friday said they made plans to help prevent future Cyclospora outbreaks like the one which occurred this summer.
3: The FDA's investigation into that lettuce outbreak that started over the summer and sickened nearly 13,000 people has now been completed. Investigators say they found the parasite in wastewater and a drainage ditch near the Taylor Farms New Mexico facilities. They say they're confident the recalled lettuce is no longer on the market. The FDA also announcing additional steps to help prevent future outbreaks, including more lab testing and surveillance of crops before the upcoming season. Yuri Benajad, ABC News, New York.
1: This year's Kennedy Center Honors will be held at Washington's Capital One Arena. The Kennedy Center's board voted to close the venue last month after a federal judge blocked them from adding President Trump's name to the building. Trump has said the center needs repairs that will only happen if the board was allowed to add his name to the building. But a federal judge ruled that can only be done with congressional approval. Dave Packer, ABC News.
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0: 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Lows dip down to about 46 overnight under partly cloudy skies. Winds out of the southeast, 8 to 15 miles per hour. Chance of rain showers Saturday. Daytime highs approaching 67. Sunshine mixed with clouds at times. Clear skies Saturday night. Lows level off around 48. Sunny skies and dry Sunday and Monday with highs in the mid-60s. A peek at the extended shows 74 Tuesday, 71 Wednesday, and 69 on Thursday. I'm staff meteorologist Paul Trombley. Currently, it's 50 degrees.
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1: 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Lows dip down to about 46 overnight under partly cloudy skies, southeast winds 8 to 15 miles per hour. A blend of clouds and sun Saturday, chance of rain showers, daytime highs approaching 67. Saturday night, 48. Clear skies and dry Sunday and Monday with highs in the mid-60s. Take a look at the extended forecast, 74 Tuesday, 71 Wednesday, and 69 on Thursday. I'm staff meteorologist Paul Trombley. Right now, it's 46 degrees.
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1: ABC News, I'm Dave Packer. The latest federal jobs report showed the U.S. economy added 29,000 jobs in September, far lower than the 80,000 that were expected. And employment in July and August combined revised to show 60,000 fewer jobs than previously reported. President Trump rallying in Mobile, Alabama ahead of the midterms, repeating his claim that prices will go down once the war with Iran ends. Cornell University saying it's fully supporting New York Governor Kathy Hochul's decision to assign alleged gang rape investigation to Attorney General Letitia James. It is Saturday morning in Japan and South Korea, which woke up to the news of another North Korean missile launch. South Korea says it traveled more than 400 miles before crashing into the sea. U.S. Pacific Command says there was no immediate threat to U.S. personnel, territory, or to allies. This is ABC News. If you're on Florida's Gulf Coast and hitting the clubs, why not get paid for it?
2: St. Petersburg, Florida is hiring a chief vibes officer. The city says the 10-day gig pays $10,000 and will be responsible for conducting, quote, very serious field research across the area's nightlife, live music, and entertainment venues. They're looking for people who can identify so-called vibey locations and document them on social media. Other openings from St. Pete's include a chief flavor explorer and a chief sunset curator. The job starts November 6th. Mike Dubusky, ABC News.
1: A Texas man making a shocking discovery when he found more than $128,000 sitting on top of an ATM. The cash was left along with a second bag containing 19 checks, all belonging to Bank of America and being handled by its cash vendor, Brinks. The man turned everything over to police without ever asking for a reward or anything in return. Dave Packer, ABC News.
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1: 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Lows dip down to about 46 overnight under partly cloudy skies, southeast winds 8 to 15 miles per hour. A blend of clouds and sun Saturday, chance of rain showers, daytime highs approaching 67. Saturday night, 48. Clear skies and dry Sunday and Monday with highs in the mid-60s. Take a look at the extended forecast, 74 Tuesday, 71 Wednesday, and 69 on Thursday. I'm staff meteorologist Paul Trombley. Right now, it's 46 degrees.
0: This is the part you were waiting for. 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
2: It's painted red. The stripe was white. It was 18 feet. About a stern light, second hand from a dealer in Atlanta.

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1: 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Partly cloudy overnight with a low of 46. Winds out of the southeast, 8 to 15 miles per hour. Chance of rain showers Saturday. Highs level off around 67. Mainly clear skies Saturday night. Lows dip down to about 48. Mainly sunny skies Sunday with daytime highs approaching 65. 66 Monday. Taking a look at the extended forecast, 74 Tuesday, 71 Wednesday, and 69 on Thursday. I'm staff meteorologist Paul Trombley. Right now, 46.
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1: ABC News, I'm Dave Packer. Multiple sources identifying the co-pilot accused of stabbing the captain of an Israel-bound flight and plunging the plane in a terrifying nosedive in an attempt to crash it as 29-year-old Hammam al-Hammami. Meanwhile,
2: Captain Smit Bashar saying he is now feeling fine despite being stabbed multiple times. He's now back in the UAE. His first officer on that flight is in custody there. Israeli officials say he may have been radicalized as the investigation continues.
1: ABC's Tom Sophie Burridge. The U.S. economy showing signs of a slowdown. Friday's government report showing employers adding just 29,000 jobs in September. That's well below expectations. The unemployment rate edging up to 4.2%. As drivers around the world deal with record high gas prices, now some possible relief. Member countries of the Group of Seven or G7 agreeing to release 100 million barrels of diesel fuel and crude oil from reserve stock. This is ABC News. The FDA Friday said they made plans to help prevent future Cyclospora outbreaks like the one which occurred this summer.
3: The FDA's investigation into that lettuce outbreak that started over the summer and sickened nearly 13,000 people has now been completed. Investigators say they found the parasite in wastewater and a drainage ditch near the Taylor Farms New Mexico facilities. They say they're confident the recalled lettuce is no longer on the market. The FDA also announcing additional steps to help prevent future outbreaks, including more lab testing and surveillance of crops before the upcoming season. Yuri Benajad, ABC News, New York.
1: This year's Kennedy Center honors will be held at Washington's Capital One Arena. The Kennedy Center's board voted to close the venue last month after a federal judge blocked them from adding President Trump's name to the building. Trump has said the center needs repairs that will only happen if the board was allowed to add his name to the building. But a federal judge ruled that can only be done with congressional approval. Dave Packer, ABC News.
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I'm weatherology meteorologist Derek Hite with a significant weather update. A wind advisory begins at 7 a.m. this morning and continues until 1 p.m. this afternoon. A wind advisory means strong wind speeds will pose a hazard with sustained winds greater than 30 miles an hour that last more than an hour. Winds this strong can cause travel difficulties on local roadways, especially for high-profile vehicles. In addition, these winds may occasionally cause tree damage, including downed limbs and, in isolated spots, power outages. A wind advisory begins at 7 a.m. this morning and continues until 1 p.m. this afternoon. This significant weather update has been brought to you by Olson Chevrolet, Sunset Funeral and Cremation Association, Eco Water Systems, Renville Sibley Co-op Power, and Keck Tree Service. I'm meteorologist Derek Hite.

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2: 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Partly cloudy overnight with a low of 46. Winds out of the southeast, 8 to 15 miles per hour. Chance of rain showers Saturday. Highs level off around 67. Mainly clear skies Saturday night. Lows dip down to about 48. Mainly sunny skies Sunday with daytime highs approaching 65. 66 Monday. Take a look at the extended forecast. 74 Tuesday, 71 Wednesday, and 69 on Thursday. I'm staff meteorologist Paul Trombley. Right now, 46.
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1: 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Chance for showers Saturday. Daytime highs approaching 69. Cloudy skies expected. Saturday night, lows level off around 46. Dry with temperatures near average Sunday and Monday and highs in the upper 60s. Take a look at the extended forecast. 74 Tuesday, 71 Wednesday, and 69 on Thursday. I'm staff meteorologist Paul Trombley. Currently, it's 48 degrees.
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1: ABC News, I'm Dave Packer. The latest federal jobs report showed the U.S. economy added 29,000 jobs in September, far lower than the 80,000 that were expected. And employment in July and August combined revised to show 60,000 fewer jobs than previously reported. President Trump rallying in Mobile, Alabama ahead of the midterms, repeating his claim that prices will go down once the war with Iran ends. Cornell University saying it's fully supporting New York Governor Kathy Hochul's decision to assign alleged gang rape investigation to Attorney General Letitia James. It is Saturday morning in Japan and South Korea, which woke up to the news of another North Korean missile launch. South Korea says it traveled more than 400 miles before crashing into the sea. U.S. Pacific Command says there was no immediate threat to U.S. personnel, territory, or to allies. This is ABC News. If you're in Florida's Gulf Coast and hitting the clubs, why not get paid for it?
2: St. Petersburg, Florida is hiring a chief vibes officer. The city says the 10-day gig pays $10,000 and will be responsible for conducting, quote, very serious field research across the area's nightlife, live music, and entertainment venues. They're looking for people who can identify so-called vibey locations and document them on social media. Other openings from St. Pete's include a chief flavor explorer and a chief sunset curator. The job starts November 6th. Mike Dubusky, ABC News.
1: A Texas man making a shocking discovery when he found more than $128,000 sitting on top of an ATM. The cash was left along with a second bag containing 19 checks, all belonging to Bank of America and being handled by its cash vendor, Brinks. The man turned everything over to police without ever asking for a reward or anything in return. Dave Packer, ABC News.
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1: 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Chance for showers Saturday. Daytime highs approaching 69. Cloudy skies expected. Saturday night, lows level off around 46. Dry with temperatures near average Sunday and Monday and highs in the upper 60s. Take a look at the extended forecast.

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1: 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Mainly cloudy skies expected overnight with lows around 45. Winds out of the south, 8 to 15 miles per hour. Cloudy skies expected Saturday. Slight chance of thunderstorms. Daytime highs approaching 69. Mainly clear Saturday night. Lows level off around 46. Seasonal temperatures Sunday and Monday with highs in the upper 60s. A peek at the extended shows, 74, Tuesday, 71, Wednesday, and 69 on Thursday. I'm Staff Meteorologist Paul Trombley. Right now, it's 46 degrees.
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1: ABC News, I'm Dave Packer. Multiple sources identifying the co-pilot accused of stabbing the captain of an Israel-bound flight and plunging the plane in a terrifying nosedive in an attempt to crash it as 29-year-old Hammam al-Hammami. Meanwhile,
2: Captain Smit Bashar saying he is now feeling fine despite being stabbed multiple times. He's now back in the UAE. His first officer on that flight is in custody there. Israeli officials say he may have been radicalized as the investigation continues.
1: ABC's Tom Sophie Burridge. The U.S. economy showing signs of a slowdown. Friday's government report showing employers adding just 29,000 jobs in September. That's well below expectations. The unemployment rate edging up to 4.2%. As drivers around the world deal with record high gas prices, now some possible relief. Member countries of the Group of Seven or G7 agreeing to release 100 million barrels of diesel fuel and crude oil from reserve stock. This is ABC News. The FDA Friday said they made plans to help prevent future cyclospora outbreaks like the one which occurred this summer.
3: The FDA's investigation into that lettuce outbreak that started over the summer and sickened nearly 13,000 people has now been completed. Investigators say they found the parasite in wastewater and a drainage ditch near the Taylor Farms New Mexico facilities. They say they're confident the recalled lettuce is no longer on the market. The FDA also announcing additional steps to help prevent future outbreaks, including more lab testing and surveillance of crops before the upcoming season. Yuri Benajad, ABC News, New York.
1: This year's Kennedy Center Honors will be held at Washington's Capital One Arena. The Kennedy Center's board voted to close the venue last month after a federal judge blocked them from adding President Trump's name to the building. Trump has said the center needs repairs that will only happen if the board was allowed to add his name to the building. But a federal judge ruled that can only be done with congressional approval. Dave Packer, ABC News.
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1: 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Mainly cloudy skies expected overnight with lows around 45. Winds out of the south, 8 to 15 miles per hour. Cloudy skies expected Saturday. Slight chance of thunderstorms. Daytime highs approaching 69. Mainly clear Saturday night. Lows level off around 46. Seasonal temperatures Sunday and Monday with highs in the upper 60s. A peek at the extended shows 74 Tuesday, 71 Wednesday, and 69 on Thursday. I'm staff meteorologist Paul Trombley. Right now, it's 46 degrees.
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1: 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Slight chance of thunderstorms today. Otherwise, cloudy skies expected. Daytime highs approaching 69. Winds out of the south, 10 to 20 miles per hour. Mainly clear skies tonight. Lows dip down to about 46. Mainly sunny skies tomorrow. Highs level off around 67. Highs level off around 67 Monday under sunny skies. 74 Tuesday. Take a look at the extended forecast. 71 Wednesday, 69 Thursday, and 69 on Friday. I'm staff meteorologist Paul Trombley. Currently, it's 48 degrees.
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1: ABC News, I'm Chuck Sievertson. Good morning. President Trump speaking about inflation and the Iran war being blamed for it at a rally in Mobile, Alabama last night.
2: As soon as it's going to end very soon, probably right after the election, but as soon as it does end, oil prices will come tumbling down.
1: Member countries of the Group of Seven agree to release 100 million barrels of diesel fuel and crude oil from reserve stock over 4 months, says the French president. Co-pilot accused of attacking the captain on an Israel-bound flight with an axe, trying to seize the controls, was an Omani national barred from flying on his country's airline because of concerns about extremist views. That from an unidentified diplomat and other sources. South Korea confirms North Korea fired another missile into the East Sea today. The family of Rene Good, who was fatally shot by an ICE officer in Minneapolis in January, is filing lawsuits against the officer and top administration officials. This is ABC News. ChatGPT parent company OpenAI says it has fired three employees, it says, had a history of misconduct and violating policies on handling research information. ABC's Jacqueline Lee.
3: This is actually happening after a wave of incidents where AI agents escaped their testing environments. You know, they hacked other companies' websites, raising some serious security concerns, and OpenAI even canceling the launch of its new model, GPT 6.1 Astra, due to safety findings.
1: AI industry facing more scrutiny. Students at Cornell University Friday discussed the online campaign, I Am Jane Doe. Women are using the phrase to show solidarity with Jane Doe in the Cornell rape case.
4: I am Jane Doe, and I think this is a movement that is meant to help bring light to the issues of women who has to deal with, like, sexual harassment or assault, both, like, harassment, like, mentally, physically, emotionally.
1: Cornell student Chuck Sievertson, ABC News.
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1: 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Slight chance of thunderstorms today. Otherwise, cloudy skies expected. Daytime highs approaching 69. Winds out of the south, 10 to 20 miles per hour. Mainly clear skies tonight. Lows dip down to about 46. Mainly sunny skies tomorrow. Highs level off around 67. Highs level off around 67 Monday under sunny skies. 74 Tuesday. Take a look at the extended forecast. 71 Wednesday, 69 Thursday, and 69 on Friday. I'm Staff Meteorologist Paul Trombley. Currently, it's 4.

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1: 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Slight chance of thunderstorms today. Otherwise, cloudy skies expected. Daytime highs approaching 69. South winds 10 to 20 miles per hour. Mainly clear skies tonight. Lows level off around 46. Mainly sunny skies tomorrow. High temperatures reach up to 67. High temperatures reach up to 67 Monday under clear skies. 74 Tuesday. Looking at the long range, 71 Wednesday, 69 Thursday, and 69 on Friday. I'm staff meteorologist Paul Trombley. Right now, 50.
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I'm weatherology meteorologist Derek Height with a significant weather update. A wind advisory continues until 1 p.m. this afternoon. A wind advisory means strong wind speeds will pose a hazard with sustained winds greater than 30 miles an hour that last more than an hour. Winds this strong can cause

0: cause travel difficulties on local roadways, especially for high-profile vehicles. In addition, these winds may occasionally cause tree damage, including downed limbs and, in isolated spots, power outages. A wind advisory continues until 1 p.m. this afternoon. This significant weather update has been brought to you by Olson Chevrolet, Sunset Funeral and Cremation Association, Eco Water Systems, Renville Sibley Co-op Power, and Keck Tree Service. I'm meteorologist Derek Height.
1: Countries agree to release 100 million barrels of diesel fuel and crude oil from reserve stock over 4 months, says French President Macron. The president today travels to Vandalia, Ohio, to rally with candidates this evening. South Korea says North Korea fired another missile into the sea. This is ABC News. ChatGPT parent company OpenAI says it has fired 3 employees. ABC's Jacqueline Lee in Los Angeles.
2: OpenAI's investigation found a pattern of misconduct, with these 3 individuals let go for violating policies on handling sensitive information. OpenAI saying in a statement, quote, "Our investigation confirmed that these individuals mishandled sensitive information outside established company procedures, violating our policies and breaking the trust essential to our work." The company also clarifying no one was let go for raising safety concerns.
1: Students at Cornell University Friday discussed the online campaign I Am Jane Doe, women using the phrase to show solidarity with Jane Doe in the Cornell rape case. In online chats and social media,
3: every time I scroll through, it's just people talking about the similar incident that happened to them 30 years ago.
1: Alicia Mathen, a Cornell researcher. Chuck Sievertson, ABC News.
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9: 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Hundreds of thousands of Minnesotans are going to face significantly more expensive health insurance in 2027. 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The raising costs for the Minnesotans covered by individual and small group plans, respectively. Health insurers have raised rates by double-digit increases now for 2 years in a row. Last year, individual rates went up 22%, while rates for small groups went up an average of 14%. If you fill up the tank for the weekend, gas prices have dropped in Minnesota. A gallon of regular unleaded gas costs $4.24 after another 2-cent drop. The price has dropped 13 cents since last week. The price of diesel, also down, now averaging $6.21 a gallon. That's a drop of 12 cents from last week. That's news. I'm Brian Langland.
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0: expected. Daytime highs approaching 69. South winds 10 to 20 miles per hour. Mainly clear skies tonight. Lows level off around 46. Mainly sunny skies tomorrow. High temperatures reach up to 67. High temperatures reach up to 67 Monday under clear skies. 74 Tuesday. Looking at the long range, 71 Wednesday, 69 Thursday, and 69 on Friday. I'm staff meteorologist Paul Trombley. Right now, 50.
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0: 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Slight chance of thunderstorms today. Otherwise, cloudy skies expected. Daytime highs approaching 69. South winds 10 to 20 miles per hour. Mainly clear skies tonight. Lows level off around 46. Mainly sunny skies tomorrow. High temperatures reach up to 67. High temperatures reach up to 67 Monday under clear skies. 74 Tuesday. Looking at the long range, 71 Wednesday, 69 Thursday, and 69 on Friday. I'm staff meteorologist Paul Trombley. Right now, it's 51 degrees.
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1: 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Trevor Lightfoot of Lucan. Happy birthday, Trevor. Aiden McNally of Wabasso has a birthday today. Aiden, happy birthday to you. Bobby Riley of Lamberton has a birthday. Bobby, happy birthday to you. And Sherry Lang of Sanborn celebrates a birthday today. Sherry, happy birthday to you as well. Our birthday bash winner on this Saturday, the 3rd of October, is Sherry Lang of Sanborn. Sherry, you pick up a complimentary buffet from the Pizza Ranch in Redwood Falls on today's birthday bash.
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1: ABC News, I'm Chuck Sievertson. Sources familiar with the investigation tell ABC News that the co-pilot accused of attacking the captain on an Israel-bound flight and trying to crash the plane was an Omani national barred from flying in his country's airline because of extremist views. Pilot speaking out, ABC's Alex Stone.
2: Captain Smit Machar telling India's prime minister, quote, "I said to myself while I was getting beaten, this is a last push, Smit, do it. Somehow I opened the door and everyone came in and everyone else had an equal role."
1: President Trump repeating last month's prediction on the Iran situation at a rally in Mobile, Alabama last night.
3: As soon as it's going to end very soon, probably right after the election, but as soon as it does end, oil prices will come tumbling down.
1: A group of seven or G7 countries agrees to release 100 million barrels of diesel fuel and crude oil from reserve stock. South Korea says North Korea fired another missile into the sea today. This is ABC News. Video evidence will be reviewed and interviews done into alleged hazing incidents involving the Olentangy Orange High School girls' soccer team, says the Delaware County, Ohio Sheriff's Office. The girls were allegedly told it was a bonding event. A parent of one of the girls who didn't want to be identified.
4: They were allegedly, apparently, their hands were zip-tied behind their backs. They were saran-wrapped, their entire body. We've heard reports that several of these girls were duct-taped.
1: School district says the coaching staff has been placed on leave. Released on bail, a dual UK-Iranian citizen arrested on suspicion of plotting a terrorist attack following a security incident at a U.S.-run military airbase in England. South Korean golfer Tom Kim got what he came for by winning the men's singles today at the Asian Games in Japan, a gold medal and an exemption from military service back home. Chuck Sievertson, ABC News.
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8: With a look at news, I'm Brian Langland. Hundreds of thousands of Minnesotans are going to face significantly more expensive health insurance in 2027. The average increase for individual and small group insurance plans is 17% for 2027. The raising costs for the Minnesotans covered by individual and small group plans, respectively, health insurance have raised rates by double-digit increases now for 2 years in a row. Last year, individual rates went up 22%, while rates for small groups went up an average of 14%. If you fill up the tank for the weekend, gas prices have dropped in Minnesota. A gallon of regular unleaded gas costs $4.24 after another 2-cent drop The price has dropped 13 cents since last week. The price of diesel also down, now averaging $6.21 a gallon. That's a drop of 12 cents from last week. That's news. I'm Brian Langland.
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1: 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Slight chance of thunderstorms today. Otherwise, cloudy skies expected. Daytime highs approaching 69. South winds 10 to 20 miles per hour. Mainly clear skies tonight. Lows level off around 46. Mainly sunny skies tomorrow. High temperatures reach up to 67. High temperatures reach up to 67 Monday under clear skies. 74 Tuesday. Looking at the long range, 71 Wednesday, 69 Thursday, and 69 on Friday. I'm staff meteorologist Paul Trombley. Right now, it's 51 degrees.
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1: 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Daytime highs approaching 69 today under overcast skies with a slight chance of thunderstorms. Winds out of the south 10 to 20 miles per hour. Lows dip down to about 46. Tonight, mainly clear skies. Mainly sunny skies tomorrow. High temperatures reach up to 67. Lots of sunshine and dry Monday and Tuesday. Upper 60s Monday, mid 70s by Tuesday. A peek at the extended shows, 71 Wednesday, 68 Thursday, and 70 on Friday. I'm staff meteorologist Paul Trombley. Currently, it's 51 degrees.
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0: 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Plenty of leg, and it is gone. He drilled it from 51.
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0: For the 100th time, the Little Brown Jug is up for grabs. Today in Minneapolis, it's the University of Minnesota hosting the University of Michigan in big-time Big Ten football. Along with all-time great Gopher Darrell Thompson and our entire Gopher Radio Network crew, I'm Mike Grimm reporting from the Ray Christensen radio booth. We'll introduce the rest of our crew in a moment. The 3-1 Golden Gophers are coming off of an impressive 27-24 road win at Washington last Saturday into Sunday. Minnesota jumped out to a 14-point lead early and never looked back. The defense registered 7 sacks, and Gopher QB Drake Lindsey fired 3 first-half TD strikes. Michigan is also 3-1 this season, but coming off of a gut-wrenching 20-19 home loss to Iowa. The Wolverines controlled that game from start until almost finish. With 2 seconds left, the Hawkeyes grabbed the victory on the game's final play. 100 might be the magic number generally today. As mentioned, it's the 100th meeting between the two teams with the jug on the line. The trophy's so old that the Gophers and Wolverines had only played 6 times before that. And this dates back now to 1903. Speaking of 100, if the Golden Gophers find a way to beat the Wolverines today, it'll mark the 100th career win for head coach P.J. Fleck. It's a good fall football weather day today, a crisp early October morning. Right now, partly cloudy, 55 degrees. We're shooting for a high of 64 by the fourth quarter. There also could be a few raindrops later on in the fourth quarter. Winds could be a factor. Right now, 15 miles per hour out of the south-southwest. Darrell Thompson, here we are back home, Huntington Bank Stadium. The Little Brown Jug is on the line, and what a day for college football.
2: It is an absolute beautiful day. I did have to miss my grandkids' soccer game this morning.
0: Oh,
2: they kicked off at 8 a.m., but every once in a while you got to miss it. They said they're going to score some goals for me, so yeah, we'll see how that goes.
0: Yeah, we'll look forward to some video of that for
2: I'll
0: sure.
2: I'll probably catch it.
0: Minnesota, Michigan, old rivalry, 1892. Think about that. That's the first time these two teams played. Tell us about your keys to the game today.
2: Well, Mike, I think the first key is, I mean, it's kind of fairly obvious. Bryce Underwood, you know, number one recruit in the country a couple years ago. Michigan is able to land him. And it does feel like they're starting to find the groove of what it takes to for him to be successful. And if I'm them, I'm like, you know what? Tuck that ball and run a little bit more often. Don't try to be a pocket passer because it's not really your game. So I feel like getting around him, you know, I think we learned a lot from playing against Taylor earlier this season. Like, we really got to get around. We got to be aggressive, try to speed him up. And we did that last week against DeMond, and we were successful with that. So if we can do that, bottle up his receivers, I think that would be the key defensively. And I think I feel like our defensive line is deeper and better than it's been for a while. And I feel like that's where we have a significant advantage. And offensively, I feel we've completely handed the keys off to Drake Lindsey. He's got the car. He's driving it. He's parking it. He's backing it up. He's doing all those things. So continue with that. But also, the run game improved last week. You know, I feel Darius is probably a little bit healthier than he was even last week. And obviously probably the week before, he looked pretty good last week. But we also have a couple other young backs that came in and played very well. So I feel like we can continue to expand there. And then the final key is kind of seizing the moment. This is an opportunity. Think about the last time we were there. We feel like we got robbed. Don't feel like, you know, the onside kick. Like, oh, somebody was offside. So everyone feels like, you know, Michigan earlier this season feel like, oh, you know what? There's still a second on the clock. I was like, oh, really? Is there? Yeah. So I guess, yeah, we throw it down there. We win the game. Last week, you know, Iowa has, you know, a great ending the game, you know, toe tapping, you know, it's a loss. So I don't feel like there's any. I think the spike goes both ways. So I think that's a push. So I do feel oddly confident about our opportunity to win this game today.
0: Gophers right now about a 5-point underdog in this, so we're talking likely a single possession game if the analytics prove correct, and that should be a fun afternoon.
2: Oh, I'm looking forward to it.
0: He is Darrell Thompson. More from our main man DT as the broadcast moves forward. Coming up on the Golden Gopher pregame show, Justin Gard is across the street at the Gopher Garden Party. Huge crowd there to watch Gardzy. That's right near 3M Arena and Mariucci, sponsored by Huntington Bank. We'll hear from Gopher players Roman Voss and Carter Menz in the pregame. Athletic athletic director Mark Coyle will be along. We'll get a visit from Nico Medved, Gopher men's basketball coach, and that's not too far away, Gopher basketball season. The Gopher Gazette's Ryan Burns will be along, and as always, we'll hear from head coach P.J. Fleck, and the ever-popular Pick'em feature returns as well. Tanner Hoops is also with us. He'll have a Big Ten preview in the pregame show, scoreboard updates throughout. He'll host the halftime show and have a presence in the postgame show as well. Jared Wells is our game site engineer, Benson Callahan our pregame engineer, Troy Pearson our program assistant and statistician today, David Leatherman will be our spotter, and David Jordan is the star of the show. He's our Gopher Sports Network producer. It's the U of M taking on the U of M, Minnesota and Michigan. They'll playing against each other. Well, it's been since 1892 these teams have played, and today could be a fun one, and we're thrilled you're with us here on the Gopher Sports Network. Kickoff is 2 hours away. Don't you go away. This is Golden Gopher Football from Learfield.
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2: Welcome back, Gopher Pregame Show presented by Cub. I'm Justin Gard from the Gopher Garden. It's the Gophers in Michigan coming up just after 11 o'clock, and it's time now for our Pick'em segment brought to you by our friends at Mystic Lake, where every day is game day. Big new kickoffs that way. Keep walking. Huge crowd down here in the Gopher Garden. Daryl, huge crowd. Tanner, how's everybody doing today?
15: Good, man. How are you?
2: I'm doing well. I'm remembering there's a lot more people listening on the radio, so we're going to service them today.
15: Yes.
2: And let's start. We're going all Big Ten. Why not? Michigan State and Wisconsin with the big comeback win last week at Penn State. Looks a little different because Penn State got trucked by Northwestern last night, but the Badgers certainly feeling good about themselves. Tanner, who wins between Michigan State and Wisconsin?
15: I think it's going to be Michigan State. Two teams trending in opposite directions. I think this is prime for Pat Fitzgerald to get his first win back in the Big Ten against Wisconsin on the road. So I'm going to go against the trend and say that Sparty gets it done.
2: Interesting. I'm going with Wisconsin today. Don't feel great about it now because Tanner has a great football mind. Daryl, what do you think?
16: I got to go with Wisconsin as well. I just feel like they got things going a little bit there, and them at home with a little bit of momentum, I think they'll get it.
2: Washington at USC. Vibes are bad for both these teams for different reasons. Washington loses to the Gophers last week. I don't think they saw that coming. USC loses to Oregon and a backup quarterback, and the vibes are bad with players getting kicked out. Lincoln Riley on the hot seat. Who wins this game in L.A., Tanner?
15: Yeah, I think it's going to be a good response for Lincoln Riley's group. He needs it, and they're at home, so I'm going to go with the Trojans.
2: DT time.
16: Yeah, I tell you what, I got to go with Washington this game. I just feel like they're just a little bit better. I just feel like there's some bad mojo in there with that USC team right now.
2: I'm a vibes guy, too, and I don't think the vibes are good with USC. I think Washington responds. It won't be a crazy crowd at the Coliseum, so I think Washington gets that one done. It will be a crazy crowd just south of us at Kinnick Stadium. ESPN's College Game Day is there. Ohio State against the Iowa Hawkeyes, who had a miraculous win against Michigan last week. Daryl, does Iowa, Ohio State today and get it done?
16: I just don't think that Iowa's going to be able to do it today. I do feel I have some good vibes for them. I got some energy with that squad, but I think Ohio State just got a little bit too much firepower, especially with that receiving core that they have. So I feel like Ohio State will win today.
2: Tanner.
15: Weird things happen inside Kinnick Stadium, and Ohio State knows that. The last time they were there, they got boat raced back in 2017, but I don't think that happens again. I think they go there and they get the job done today.
2: I'm picking Iowa. I have a weird feeling. They'll shut down Jeremiah Smith and will beat Ohio State for a second time here recently at Kinnick Stadium. Thank you, guys. Good to see you. Good to hear you both.
15: Thanks, JG.
2: That is the Pick'em segment brought to you by our friends at Mystic Lake, where every day is game day. Carter Menz, our first player profile of the morning. We'll hear from the kid from North Dakota who's played a big role in the Gophers' defense improving here, especially last week. We'll get to him when we come back. This is Golden Gopher Football from Learfield.
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3: 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We are presented by Cub. I'm Justin Gard from the Gopher Garden. The Gophers hosting the Michigan Wolverines coming up just after 11 o'clock here at Huntington Bank Stadium. And it's time now for our first player profile of the morning.

0: fits into the kind of the vibe of the room and how you support each other.
1: Yeah, I feel like all of it starts with Coach CJ. I feel like this room is probably the most connected it's been in a long time. And, you know, we're all, like, competing together, but we all want to see each other do well. And I feel like that's where that energy comes from on the field.
0: You started to get an opportunity last year after, you know, learning and growing and developing and everything that comes with being a high school player to transition into college. What's it been like to watch your role expand to one of the more important players on the defense?
1: Yeah, it's definitely been a journey. I mean, yeah, the first couple of years, just grinding it out, playing scout team, all that, and then, you know, growing through this, it's been hard, but it's been worth it, and, you know, it's everything I've been working for a long time now.
0: What is life like on the scout team for someone who's never spent a day on a football field like this, but certainly in the scout team? Because people don't think about that. It's a really important role to get the starters and the players ready for the game, but it can't always be the most fun.
1: Yeah. It can get tough sometimes because we got, you know, scout guys are usually on 4-day lifts, go do that, go to scout meetings. Then, you know, all the team reps on scout, it can get tough, especially when you're going against guys like, I went against Ariante and Quinn Carroll my freshman year. That got me better, but it was tough.
0: Yeah, I bet you learn a lot, right?
1: Yeah, definitely.
0: All right, so take us through your time, or at least your decision to come to the University of Minnesota. Your brother played for the Bison. Obviously, when you're, you know, from North Dakota, there's some pretty good football up there. And they don't probably love that people are coming down here to play for Minnesota. But when were the Gophers first on your radar, and kind of how did you start learning about the program?
1: I think, you know, obviously growing up watching the Bison, I also knew, like, who the Gophers were at the time, but I feel like it was right after my junior year, that's when I first started talking to the Gophers, and, you know, I just felt like this is the place for me. It's, you know, pretty close to home. It's a Big Ten team, and, yeah, I love it here. Like, all my family can come down for games. It's a great place.
0: What did you like about the coaches, or how did Coach Fleck hit you the first time that you met him?
1: I feel like it's everything here is about the culture. I feel like other places I went, it's very different, and it's more like personal connection between everybody. It's not like a transactional place.
0: So when Anthony Smith announced he was coming back, and actually even in the preseason, I remember talking about this, how important is it to have Anthony? I said, well, I'm guessing guys like Carter Menz love it. I'm guessing guys like TJ Bush like it. I'm guessing Jackson Howard likes it. Take us through what it's like having that guy on your team. You know, how well he plays, but also I would imagine it frees other guys up to have big opportunities.
1: Yeah, it's definitely great to have him back. I mean, everybody knows what kind of player he is, and so, you know, other teams are kind of game planning for Anthony, and that leaves some of us, other guys, free to get home. And, yeah, he's just a great leader of our room, just learning off of him, seeing what he does.
0: What has TJ Bush, his addition, meant to you guys?
1: I think he's a really savvy football player. That's what everyone always says. I would say he's a pretty smart pass rusher. Like, he's got a lot of different techniques that I'll, like, ask him about. And, you know, I feel like he's gotten the room a lot better.
0: All right, how about Riley Sunnerow? I already mentioned him. It seemed like people were really happy for him on Saturday night as a guy who's really, you know, kind of in the role that you were last year, getting your first big opportunities. He seems like he's just kind of following that trend. What's it like playing with him?
1: Yeah, I love to see Riley go out there and do great. I agree with you. He's on a pretty similar path that I was, so... Another guy from North Dakota, it's really good to see him do well, and I'm proud of that guy.
0: All right, Michigan today, the Wolverines coming off a tough loss. They've got, again, another mobile quarterback that you have to deal with, the guy that you're going to have to deal with in the pass game and the run game. What is unique about the Michigan challenge offensively today?
1: I feel like most of their offense runs through their quarterback. You know, he's a pretty dynamic guy, but we face quarterbacks like that all year in Mississippi State, Washington. We just got to, you know, contain the quarterback and – do what we did in Washington, but, you know, do that better than last week.
0: Nice to meet you. Continued success, and good luck today against Wolverines.
1: Sir. Thank you. Wolverines. Thank you.
0: 3 sacks, 4 tackles for a loss, 8 tackles total for Carter Menz from North Dakota, our first player profile of the morning. 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We'll give you the Ag Minute and Ryan Burns from Gopher Gazette when we come back. 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
15: 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I'm Justin Gard. The Gopher's in Michigan about 90 minutes from now here in Minneapolis. 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
16: Thanks, Justin. University of Minnesota Extension soybean agronomist Seth Nave suggests the time to panic about harvest delays depends on location.
17: I don't think we've got real big quality challenges here, but certainly in other parts of the country, I think the physical quality of soybeans is really going to be impacted.
16: The harvest pace for corn and soybeans in Minnesota is expected to lag behind average when the next weekly USDA crop report is released Monday. Commodities economist Arlen Suderman with Stone X says the grain markets were disappointed with the lack of immediate purchases from China, as more details are unveiled from last week's meeting.
18: I think it had unrealistic expectations that we were going to immediately see orders on the books.
16: Mike Yeagie farms near the Iowa

0: Minnesota border and says record high diesel prices have put him in a tough spot.
1: I have not contracted my fall diesel yet, so unfortunately it's going to be a big impact.
0: And in light of diesel prices, Governor Walz this week issued an executive order that says vehicles transporting agricultural products can exceed regular weight limits by up to 10% on state and local highways. Justin, back to you.
2: Thank you, Mark. Thank you, CHS, for another edition of the Ag Minute. Joining me now on the stage here in the Gopher Garden, had he not gone into journalism or writing about college sports, I'm told was interested in becoming a soybean agronomist. He's Ryan Burns from GopherGazette.com. Hi, Burnsy.
3: How are you?
2: I'm doing elite. I'm doing great.
3: I think there's plenty of farmers out in the field today trying to get the beans out. I think it's probably a little bit too wet for them, but the amount of soybeans being harvested, don't sleep on that today, Gardzy.
2: Okay? Nicely done. Nicely done. We will get a 5 Eyewitness News weather forecast about an hour from now. We'll take a break here in a second and talk more about Michigan, but what were the lessons from the late night in Washington? What stood out? Why were the Gophers able to get really one of the biggest road wins they've had in a couple of years?
3: Yeah, you win as 12.5-point dogs in a stadium where Washington had been 28-2 in their last 30 home games. It's a big deal, and I think, at least in that first half, they came out very, very aggressively. That is where you get 3 touchdowns and not settle for field goals, which I think is very, very important even coming into today, is how did they do in the red zone. But being able to put up that many points on a Washington defense that is not used to having that many points put on them is very important. Or even defensively, the way they were after Damon Williams, you get 9 tackles for loss, 7 sacks. Anthony Smith, Carter Mens, and the entire front 7 were able to generate havoc. You have to come out and swing with your best punch today, but that's exactly what they did out in Seattle.
2: And the big punch will be with some injuries. We'll talk about Michigan injuries next segment, but the Gophers, you know, obviously Greg Johnson had to go play for Ashton Beers, who we learned is done, you know, for the year. So Greg Johnson's going to be in there. Now Jaden Ball, the left guard, might be injured, well, is injured as well. So take us through how they're shuffling all those things and what else has your eye with the injuries.
3: Yeah, it's unfortunate. The Minnesota Movie Company up front is certainly dealing with injuries. You mentioned it. Ashton Beers, who was their starting center for the first couple of games, fifth-year guy, NFL aspirations, is out for the season now for that injury that he sustained against Akron. So you slide all worlds future first team Big Ten Greg Johnson over to center, where he started in 2024, so you get the luxury there. But your second string center, Brett Carroll's out for the season, right. So you're in your third center in Greg Johnson. Your left guard from last week, Jaden Ball, saw him in warm-ups. He's in a sling and a cast, so I don't think we're going to get the Jaden Ball revenge game next week, as he is a Purdue transfer, and Minnesota travels to West Lafayette. So my guess going into this one, just 90 minutes out, is going to be that Bennett Warren, who was the Tennessee transfer they took in the offseason, gets his first career start at anywhere other than tackle. So that is going to be the interesting thing to watch, is Minnesota's got a lot of moving parts up front, and they have to be able to block what is going to be the best front they've seen so far with Michigan, but it's going to be a difficult task with new guys and new spots.
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12: 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The Michigan Wolverines, Bryce Underwood. I had the opportunity to watch that entire Iowa game last week as we waited for the middle of the night game in Seattle. Mm-hmm. He's getting better. And everybody knows how expensive he is and how poorly he played earlier in the season. He still threw a bad pick. He'll still give you opportunities for turnovers, but this quarterback's getting better. What do we need to know about him?
13: Yeah, he's got the prospect pedigree, and that is where, as you mentioned, I mean, they're paying him a lot of money, so they got to play him. And after one of the most underwhelming performances you'll see from a Big Ten quarterback in the opener, he's getting better every week, and it seems like the new offensive coordinator there and him are getting on the same page a little bit more. Now, I think Michigan's fans are frustrated because you put up 429 yards of offense against Phil Parker, and you only have 19 points to show for it.
12: Yeah.
13: So that is where, while they did move the football well between the 20s, Michigan last week struggled in the red zone. I think everybody struggles in the red zone against Iowa's defense, but that is going to have to continue today if Minnesota's going to come away with the little brown jug for the first time since 1977. So Bryce Underwood is going to put the ball in harm's way a couple of times a day, maybe with his arm, or he's got five fumbles through the first four games. So that has to be for Carter Menz, Anthony Smith, and company. When you do get home on the quarterback, or he is a guy who they love to use in the designed quarterback run game, and that is an element, while Minnesota has played a lot of mobile quarterbacks, including Damon Williams last week, they haven't faced a lot of offenses that actually incorporate the quarterback into the run game. So

0: get your shots on the quarterback when he does run the football and some power or whatever it may be, but he does put the ball in harm's way a couple of times, and it's like I said, if you're going to come away with the win, you've got to win the turnover margin. He also throws it to two players.
1: Only two players.
0: Two wide receivers get a lot of activity. They're very good. That'd be number six and number three.
1: Yep.
0: Yeah, but that's where he wants to dial in. And Marsh, number three, is questionable for the game today. He's banged up.
1: Yeah, he is not listed on this final availability report, so he's going to give it a go today. I've heard foot injury with him, shoulder injury, and potentially a soft tissue. So he is banged up is a good way to put it, because after this one, Michigan goes on their bye. Now, you mentioned the passing game for Michigan. Gargi's not joking, where Bryce Underwood literally only throws it to two guys, where it's Andrew Marsh and J.J. Buchanan. Both of them have 30 and 32 passing targets respectively. The next closest has six. I'll remind you, they've played four games. So Buchanan is their big play threat, and that is where I'm going to be very curious with today's wind. How much of a factor is he going to be? Because the average depth of target, which how far down the field is he being targeted, is 20 yards. I mean, they just chuck it to him. So with the wind, is it going to hang up? Is it going to sail? Something to monitor? And then you mentioned Marsh. He's banged up in this one. So if Minnesota can stop the run, which I'm going to assume Michigan's going to try to come out and run the football. They haven't had a ton of success doing so. But that is going to be the thing today. Can you stop the two guys that they want to throw the ball to?
0: Their defense, very good. 14 and a half points they allow. Some injuries there as well, including 90, who got hurt on the second to last play of that Iowa game, which allowed Iowa to have the last play, which allowed Iowa to beat them. But a very stingy group, and Kyle Whittingham's a defensive guy.
1: Yes, he is. Yeah, I think Kirk Ferentz should send a flower basket over to John Henry Daly, who is the player who got injured right before those final 2-3 seconds came off the clock, because if he doesn't go down, I was going to have to rush, because I can't clock it under 3 seconds. You're going to have to rush one into the end zone, but because he goes down. But you mentioned it, their two best pass rushers are questionable for this game. They're going to play. They're banged up. But Michigan, while they are not ranked right now, their defense is the part of the reason why they should be ranked in the top 20 if they were to have pulled that thing out. The defense is the strength for them. They have not allowed more than 17 points defensively in any game so far. They are very, very good at stopping the run. They love to play press man on the outside. So for Drake Lindsey and company, we talked about the offensive line injuries. Can you run the football enough, like last week where you ran for 125, to give Drake Lindsey a chance today? Can you keep him upright? If so, I think we've seen that Drake Lindsey so far will be the best quarterback Michigan has played. We're going to see if that matters to
0: you. You matter to me, Bernsey. Thank you for coming out.
1: I appreciate it.
0: Enjoy Big Noon Kickoff. 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
1: All right, I'll talk to you a little bit later.
0: He is Ryan Burns from GopherGazette.com. 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He's going to join the stage today. All of that coming up and more. Don't forget Mark Coyle about 20 minutes from now. Much more to come as we get you ready for the Gophers and Michigan Wolverines coming up at 11 o'clock. 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
1: 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I'm Justin Gard from the Gopher Garden. Gophers in Michigan coming up just after 11 o'clock today. It's time for our Schuler Shoes Sideline Report. 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You just heard Ryan Burns from GopherGazette.com talk about Michigan's two starting defensive ends, John Henry Daly and Dom Nichols. They are not listed on the final availability report for Michigan, so they are expected to play today, at least give it a shot, as is starting wide receiver Andrew Marsh. In terms of the Gophers, we know that Jaden Ball is out. We know that Ashton Beers is out. We know that Brett Carroll is out. We know that Hayden Moore is out. Everybody else that was listed on the injury report, including Darius Taylor a week ago, all expected to give it a go. That's the on-field report, the sideline availability report, brought to you by Schuler Shoes. Nico Medved of men's basketball joins when we come back. This is Golden Gopher Football from Learfield.
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9: Welcome back. Gopher pregame show presented by Cub. I'm Justin Gard from the Gopher Garden. How about a round of applause for our on-site guest, Nico Medved, Gopher men's basketball. Just was on TV, was on Big Noon Kickoff. Thanks for slumming it with us, coach. We appreciate it.
10: And this is where, you know, the real ones know, right? If you're here and like, look at all these people here. And it's just as crowded here as it is over in Fox Noon.
9: And no makeup. No makeup for us.
10: No makeup. Yeah. Nah, we're old school, JG. Well,
9: in all seriousness, like, this has got to be good for everybody involved with Gopher Sports, right? To have a big, you know, property like Big Noon Kickoff come, have the 11 o'clock deal, to have Minnesota kind of showcase for a couple of hours on national TV. Assume that's good for everybody.
10: Oh, it's incredible for everybody. And I've said it before, and it's just now you get to see it firsthand. The best marketing arm we have as a university is college athletics. And when it's done right, the enthusiasm, the eyes it brings on your university and your program, it just has a huge benefit to everybody.
9: If we talked a year ago at this time, compare how much more entrenched do you feel being the Gopher coach now as opposed to maybe a year ago? Does it feel like, all right, now we're here, our feet are on the ground, college sports are crazy, every day is crazy, I'm sure, but does it feel more like, all right, we're here, we're settled, we're putting what we need to put forward?
10: 100%. It's hard to even quantify that. I mean, just from a family, a life, a rhythm, you know, continuity with your players, again, kids in school, where you live, how you get places, all that stuff. So, yeah, you feel entrenched, and you know, this has always been home, but now it really feels like home too for my immediate family. And yeah, it's been great, and having the retention that we've had with the players, yep, it just feels so different here as we're in practice here in the fall.
9: So October 15th exhibition against Omaha, that's 12 days from now.
10: 12 days now. We actually have a close scrimmage next Saturday against Drake.
9: Okay,
10: so
9: how are we feeling?
10: Well, you know what's interesting is we told our guys, I told them after practice this morning too, that this week that we just finished, this is the last week for the rest of the year that we're not preparing for an opponent. So from here on out, we'll have somebody else to play. Now, these first three will be, you know, scrimmages, exhibitions. How do I feel? I feel like we need to play somebody else. So it'll just be good to get out there and get a test, and hopefully some things go well. And honestly, what you really hope in those things is not everything goes well, because you kind of want to be told the truth a little bit and how you need to improve. So we get three outside competitions this year. It was always two in the past, so I think that's going to be really good for us.
9: You mentioned the retention. Let's talk about the retention that we're not quite sure about yet. It's a question you're going to get until you don't get it anymore about Cade Tyson, yep, who has his hearing a little while from now. I mentioned with PJ last week that the judge that ruled for Luke Drzwicki, the kicker, and everybody that got to be eligible 5 for 5, he should get a game ball. while because he hit a 51-yard field goal. I don't think you can bribe judges, but just kind of tell us how we're feeling with Cade Tyson and the possibility of getting good news in that hearing.
10: Well, I would say that's fine. This is kind of a joke, but I would say you're not supposed to bribe judges, but I'm pretty sure in some of these places, Louisiana or something like that, they probably have a few of these guys or gals or whatever that maybe are influenced, and I have no problem saying that, but no, you're right. It's crazy times, and I whatever the outcome is, the worst thing that could happen to college sports would be that some of the guys are eligible to be playing and some of them aren't, that are in the have the exact same circumstances. And unfortunately, I feel like that's where we may be headed, and that's really too bad. And so, but all you can do, Cade's doing everything he can. He's been great in practice so far, and we'll just take it one day at a time and go from there.
9: So how do you do it with him in practice? Like if you're running fives, and you go, hey, here are the starters, but not yet Cade. But like, how does that work? Or is that
10: I think we're still, figuring out. We got a ways to go to figure out rotations. And so I think we're still mixing and matching teams and where Cade plays, in practice and with guys. I think we'll be a little bit all over the place. And again, it's great that he was here last year, so he has such a better feel for what we're doing. And so I think you're just mixing and matching those things. And like I said from the beginning, I really want this for Cade and our team, for him to be eligible to play. The great news for us as a program, even if somehow he wasn't eligible, we're still a better team because he's practicing with us every day.
9: And you still have a lot of players that have come back, and that includes Jalen Crocker Johnson, who I'm told, a source told me earlier today, he's on the Darius Taylor Pilates plan. I mean, yeah. Is that what you guys did in the mid-90s?
10: Man, you got moles everywhere.
9: Yeah, I got eyes and ears everywhere. Like, is John Thomas doing Pilates? Was Bobby Jackson doing Pilates? Like, take us through the Pilates thing for Jalen Crocker Johnson.
10: I don't know if those guys, if John and Bobby were, but it's just something that Croc started doing in the summer, and he really enjoyed it, for his flexibility, his balance, his core strength. It was really hard, and I think he really liked it, so it was something that he was really, really diligent about. And I think he'll still do it some in season. It's probably a little bit different, with the load now. But yeah, it was something that I didn't realize Darius Taylor was doing it too, but Croc has spent a lot of time at that, and I think he feels great.
9: All right, so retention in a different way in that Kyan Evans rejoins you.
10: Yeah.
9: What's it been like having him back into the fold? A name that a lot of Gopher fans, when you got the job, Nikos, I don't have to tell you, said, oh, let's keep an eye on him. It took a detour, but he's here now.
10: It's interesting. I actually, the other day, and I knew this, but you think about it. I mean, both of those two guys were sophomores on our championship team at Colorado State. We're starters for us, and so it's pretty cool to have those guys back. And they're really in their third year, so they have more experience than anybody in our program and belief in what we do. And so it's been great to have him back. Another playmaker, a guy who's got great moxie, has played well in big games, knows what that looks like. And so, again, he's just really picked up where he's left off, and he's been great so far.
9: Lastly, the schedule, a lot of power fours, some good trips in there. What was the kind of the thinking as you put together the non-conference schedule?
10: Well, I remember last year getting asked a lot about this, and a lot of the non-com was kind of done when I got here, but we needed to make it more difficult and more challenging. And again, I say every year, my job is to give ourselves the opportunity to compete for an at-large team, for an at-large bid. Now, we play in the best league in the country, but still, what you do in the non-league is a major factor in that. So we needed to challenge ourselves more. We were able to do that. And we've got five, Power Four teams that we're playing against this year. So it's going to be a real challenge. We obviously have St. Thomas coming here too, which I was able to put that on the schedule this year. And so it's going to be a totally different feel than last year in the non-con, but I think that's going to be great for us.
9: We're excited to watch in the barn presented by Blue Cross and Blue Shield of Minnesota.
10: We're excited too, and man, it's right around the corner.
9: Yeah, good luck. Good luck in the close scrimmage. Good luck against Omaha. We'll see you soon, Nico.
10: Thanks.

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1: Welcome back. back. 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I'm Justin Gard. 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

0: 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Kind of the same question I ask every week during the season. What'd you think of last Saturday?
1: Last Saturday was obviously a great day for Minnesota. I hope most of our state was able to stay up and watch that game. But obviously, you know, I didn't realize they were 28-2 in their last 30 games out there, and kind of started to hear that in the third quarter with the way we were playing. And we got that field goal, I think, in the third quarter to get the first 3 points in the second half, which was a big deal. And then for us to come out and get the win out there is just a big, big deal. And again, you know, it's a big deal when you land at 7 in the morning after the game and your phone is blown up from text messages from the people on the East Coast who saw the score and were texting you saying congratulations and all those type of things.
0: Well, I asked you, I think, the last home game about, you know, the loss to Mississippi State, how that can kind of have the cumulative effect sometimes. The opposite is true. I mean, look at this place today. The building is sold out. We got that news today. Obviously, we know what's going on here. Big noon kickoff right behind us. But momentum works both ways, and that victory, I think, really gave us a big jump for this afternoon.
1: Yeah, and again, if you pay attention to Mississippi State, we were talking before we went on. I mean, they're having a good year. They have a big one today against Alabama. But obviously, we didn't play our best against Mississippi State. Then we came back, got Akron, and then to go out to the West Coast to do what we did with Washington. And again, I feel like every week you and I talk, you have 12 opportunities, and you've got to take advantage of those opportunities. And obviously, if you win, you put yourself in a position to do some really cool things. And we've got a great opportunity today against a really good Michigan football team, so we'll see how we play.
0: You and I were sitting in the lobby of the Seattle Hotel last week when we got the news that Big Noon Kickoff was coming here. Obviously, game day's been here a couple times, once before the Wisconsin game, once during the pandemic, which doesn't really count. It's kind of, you don't get the same buzz, but what's it like to have this today? What do you hope you get out of this today before the game even starts?
1: Yeah, well, we're just so grateful. You know, Fox is obviously a big partner of the Big Ten, and you know, they were talking to us last week about the possibility of coming to Minneapolis, and I told them, hey, if you come, our fans will show up. They'll celebrate it. You'll be very proud of it. And just so grateful. You see the crowd here today and on TV, and my phone's been blown up this morning again from people across the country just talking about how great it looks. PJ did a little crowd surfing already this morning, so he's excited for the game, and, you know, here we go.
0: On the phone and on the buzzing and people noticing, I'm curious your thought on this. When we figured out what all that blood was on your head coach, PJ Fleck, I assumed it was from a hug, or I assumed it was from something. I was down there on the field with you. I was interviewing him after he had blood all over the place. I assumed, you know, just things happen. When I realized how it got on him, that really didn't faze me all that much. Did it faze you? Even for PJ Fleck, it was obviously crazy, but I'm like, oh yeah, that's PJ. Like, I just kept scrolling because you never know what you're going to see with this dude.
1: Yeah, so if you give me a second to tell a story. So like you, he hugs me after the game. I see the blood on his face, and I thought he cut himself. You know, like shoulder pads or something like that. Had no idea what the hell was going on. We get on the plane. We take off at 4 a.m. Central Time, and we land at 7 a.m. No Wi-Fi on the plane. And so when we landed at 7 a.m., I turn on my phone, and my phone is blowing up from people saying, I love that guy. I want to play for him. This is the coolest thing ever. And I look at the video, and PJ's sitting 2 yards from me, and I'm like, what did we do? And that's how I found out what he did. But again, that's PJ. That's why people want to play for him. You know, I tell people all the time, you're with him every day, Garzy. He is like that 24/7. And again, just one of those special moments for PJ and defines who he is, because that's just him being PJ.
0: Well, and I have also said, no one carries more hand sanitizer than that guy. So that just shows you how jacked up he was, that he was not thinking about doing that, but that he did it, right? I mean, the dude likes to be clean.
1: That is a little known fact about PJ Fleck. He has hand sanitizer with him everywhere he goes. Office, his pot, everywhere you go, he has hands on it. Yeah, so that shows you how excited he was and what that moment meant to him. And again, Maverick, you talk about, the ultimate gritty dude. You know, just for him, that excitement. I had a chance to talk to Maverick's parents on the elevator in Seattle when we were at the hotel, and they flew all the way out to come to the game. Just a great moment for Minnesota.
0: Yeah, hand sanitizer budget at the U has gone through the roof. Yes. Last thing here, I just had Nico Medved on, and we talked about Cade Tyson. Obviously, he's practicing, he's here. We've talked about him on this show, but now there's a hearing coming up that's going to allow, you know, figure out what's one way or the other. Like, how are we feeling going into that hearing? Like, how are you monitoring that situation?
1: Yeah, well, obviously we follow it closely. You know, as you said, Cade is practicing with us. He's a part of our program, those type of things. You know, I didn't have a chance to listen to Nico's interview with you, but I know Nico wants clarity just like we want clarity. I think everybody involved, we just need clarity, and you and I talked a couple weeks ago about we need enforcement, right? And so hopefully this appeal goes our way. Cade can play for us. We'd love to have him back for us. If it doesn't go our way, I want to make sure other kids who are part of different lawsuits are playing. Does that make sense? Like, we just need clarity from the courts. We need clarity. But most importantly, we need enforcement. Once we get enforcement in place, I think things really settle down.
0: Nico mentioned what he doesn't want.

0: See, it's kind of what you said. It works for these guys, but not for these gals or these gals and these gals. Uniformity, if you can.
1: Yes, 100%, because that's not fair to the other kids, right? We need uniformity across the board.
0: Good luck today. Big one today, as we always say.
1: Big opportunity. We appreciate you. Go Gophers.
0: That is Athletic Director Mark Coyle. More pregame show when we come back. This is Golden Gopher Football from Learfield.
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0: Welcome Welcome back. Gopher pregame show presented by Cub. I'm Justin Gard from the Gopher Garden. It's the Gophers and Michigan Wolverines about 45 minutes from now. Happy to be joined by the chairman, the president, and the chief executive officer of Federated Insurance. Nick Lauer joins me on the stage. And the equipment works this year, Nick.
13: It does. I'm happy to be here. Thanks for having me again.
0: Nice job picking the game.
13: Yes.
0: Or you can say Federated Game Day, Federated Day at the game. But the bottom line is you have a lot of important people here today. Tell us a little bit about it.
13: We do. We've been doing this for decades. We have roughly 500 plus individuals here today, clients from all across Minnesota. And we let a few from Michigan sneak in here as well, and some employees. Today's our day to celebrate them, say thank you, and enjoy a great game and a Gophers victory.
0: Yeah, and it's a beautiful day, a great opponent, one that you go way back with, given that you're from the state of Ohio.
13: That's a very sensitive topic to bring up, but yes, I am from Ohio originally, so I will be cheering so loud today for the Gophers. It will be incredible.
0: Yeah, there's a couple people with Ohio State sweatshirts, and I'm not making this up. I was just with Mark Coyle, who you know, and he said, there's Ohio State fans that go, they're on our side today.
13: They are 100. We all are on your side today. That's a fact.
0: So. I love it. So we mentioned, when we talk Federated, the Federated Challenge, Fed Challenge always comes up. My radio station, KFAN, is out there every single year with the common man kind of running through. But 22 years, a bunch of money raised to go to a lot of different places. Tell us a little bit about that.
13: You know, 22 years, over $67 million raised now to support youth mentoring through Big Brothers, Big Sisters. This year, July, just a few short months ago, we had roughly 750 people together to support Big Brothers, Big Sisters, raised $5,488,000, with 100% of that going directly to Big Brothers, Big Sisters. Incredible day, it really was.
0: And that's a charity and an organization that's pretty important to you, that you've done a lot of work with over the years.
13: Yeah, as an organization we have for many, many years. My wife, Jessica, and I are also a big couple. We've been a big couple for six plus years, and it's just a great experience for us, but also to see the impact that youth mentoring has is incredible. So we're proud to support it and be part of it.
0: Lastly, in Federated in general, you and I always joke, it must be a good place to work. You've been there a long time.
13: I am a baby at Federated.
0: Well, and that's the beauty of it, is whenever I've golfed in a couple of events, and whenever I'm with Federated, and I think I've worked at, you know, KFAN and Gopher Sports. This is year 16 on the sideline, I think 22, 23. And then someone will say, oh, I've been at Federated for 47 years. I started when I was 12 as an intern and I never left. But that, I think, speaks people like, you know, living by Federated, people like working there.
13: You know what? We have a great culture. We really do. As a mutual company, we're 122 years old now. So we feel we got great people and a great culture. I've been at Federated for 27 years. And again, I'm kind of a newbie when you really look at the big mix of employees that we have. So it's a special culture, great people, and we love to serve our clients.
0: And why has the partnership with Gopher Sports been so productive for both sides?
13: I'm going to start with people. We're in the relationship business, and the people that we work with at Gopher Sports, they're incredible human beings, first and foremost. So it's the relationships, it's the trust, and supporting the university in general is good, because having a strong university is good for the state, it's good for the employers, it's good for all of the citizens throughout the state of Minnesota. So we love working with them.
0: Great to see you. Enjoy today, and thanks for being on our side today.
13: Go Gophers. Let's go.
0: I love it. That's all Nick right. Lauer, the chairman, president, and CEO of the Federated Insurance Companies. We're going to give you the game day weather forecast when we come back, as we get you ready for the Gophers and Michigan Wolverines. All that coming up. It's Golden Gopher Football from Learfield.
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0: Welcome back, Gopher Pregame Show presented by Cub. I'm Justin Gard. It's the Gophers in Michigan. Wolverines ranked 24th this week, coming up about 40 minutes from now. And it's time now for our 5 Eyewitness News weather forecast. Minnesota's weather authority. And they finally brought Chris Eggert out.
1: What's up, Gardsy?
0: Chris Eggert, finally. The Michigan game, the big matchup.
1: I always pick this game.
0: Do you really?
1: I do. Generally pick this game.
0: Well, and we have a huge crowd because everybody's watching TV.
1: Yeah.
0: So now we're over here in the radio side.
1: You got a nice crowd.
0: This
1: here.
0: Is nice. They couldn't get into Big Noon Kickoff,
1: nice,
0: so they came to hang out with us.
1: I mean, half of them are my relatives, but who cares?
0: That's nice, though, because you're from South Dakota, right?
1: Yes, sir.
0: So, yeah, everybody brought everybody from your town.
1: Uh-huh.
0: That was nice. You have a party bus, and it's all good. So you have had a presence, though, on
1: yes.
0: the pregame show as this has gone along, because Barlow was here last week,
1: yep.
0: or 2 weeks ago, and he's obviously the actual meteorologist.
1: Right.
0: But whether it's Brandy or Leah McClain or Kevin Dorn has come by over the years, and they're always very nervous.
1: Yes.
0: They're always very nervous. They're nervous that they're in the wrong spot. They're nervous that, what am I going to say? And they're like, Barlow gave me the forecast, but I don't know that much. And my response to them is always, they let Eggert come up here and do it.
1: Right. It's not that hard.
0: And it immediately calms them.
1: Good. I'm glad.
0: That they're like, oh, Eggert does? Okay. Then I'll be fine. So what does that say about you, that you have that calming influence, and that if they let you do this, then it really can't be that important?
1: I think everybody needs to know we shouldn't be taking it too seriously. How's that sound?
0: That's why we get along.
1: That's right.
0: That's why we're boys. We see each other once a year on this stage.
1: I know.
0: And it's like
1: it should
0: we're
1: be
0: friends.
1: More, though, because we're like almost neighbors.
0: We are. Almost.
1: Someday
0: definitely.
1: I'm going to run into you at Devani's.
0: You might. You might be tonight, because that sounds like fun.
1: It does.
0: But you played college sports.
1: Yeah.
0: Your kids played sports.
1: Yep.
0: You've told us before. Your college roommate's Cooper DeJean's dad. That's great. Can't
1: and my
0: say that
1: other,
0: name.
1: And one of my other former basketball teammates is Tucker Kraft's dad.
0: Jeez. Not
1: we
0: bad.
1: A weird legacy of like kids in the league right now.
0: Good
1: that
0: work.
1: Came from our little podunk college that we went to. So,
0: but there's nothing better than like
1: oh
0: this
1: God.
0: Right now,
1: this,
0: though, right? What a vibe.
1: I absolutely love the game day experience with the Gophers, and generally early in the season when there's still a lot of optimism. I mean, this has been a really fun season.
0: Yeah.
1: And after everything that happened last Saturday, it's fun seeing people with the fake blood on their cheeks.
0: Well, that's real blood. And a lot of
1: is it real
0: blood?
1: Yeah,
0: it's real blood.
1: I'm actually thinking about doing the halftime weather up there on the big screen with see if I can get somebody to
0: please
1: put
0: do.
1: A little blood on the cheeks and get it going. It's a really fun time. The band's running around. It's cool that the TV thing's going on over here, so it's fantastic.
0: It's great. And you are here to provide a critical service.
1: I am.
0: To give us the weather
1: and
0: forecast.
1: People are probably not really going to want to hear it, but we just got a couple sprinkles a few minutes ago, and that could sort of be the case throughout the day. And as the game goes on, as it gets closer to the afternoon, the rain chances go up.
0: Really?
1: Yes.
0: That's disappointing for the sideline
1: guy.
0: Yeah. The sideline guy doesn't want to hear that.
1: So here's the deal. If you go through the tailgate lots, they're handing out garbage bags to pick up, beer cans and whatnot.
0: Yeah.
1: And go in there and grab one, put it in your pocket, and then you've got to build

0: built-in poncho for free.
1: You're so crafty.
0: That's what I'm saying. I made everyone grab one, shove one in your pocket. Because right. It could be a little rainy later.
1: Okay, it's beautiful right now. It's yes. A little windy, yes. But it could be a little rainy. Anything yes. Else we need to know?
0: It's
1: Twin Cities Marathon forecast tomorrow. Do you have
0: gonna
1: that
0: be,
1: for us?
0: It's going to be great. It's going to be good for running. The Vikings play tomorrow. We're planning on tailgating before the game. The weather's going to be great tomorrow. Today, most of the game should be fine. We'll see what happens. If it actually rains during the game, that's the meteorologist's fault, not the news guy's fault.
1: Understood.
0: I'm just reading what's here on the piece of paper.
1: Lastly, how long have you been with 5 Eyewitness News?
0: Since 2012. So what is that, 14?
1: Yeah.
0: Something like
1: and
0: that.
1: Where did your career take you before that?
0: I was in Seattle, Orlando, Omaha, Rapid City, Sioux Falls. I'm at 30 years of television this year.
1: Was that it? Which order was that?
0: I went backwards.
1: I was going to say, you didn't start in Seattle and end up in Rapid City.
0: No, that would not
1: be good for you.
0: I was going backwards.
1: What a run.
0: Yeah, it's been good.
1: I believe.
0: I'm ready to retire. But I don't think. I have 2 kids in college.
1: No.
0: I'm not retiring anytime soon.
1: We'll see you next year.
0: I will see you.
1: Yeah, you will not be retiring.
0: I will probably see you for about the next 10 years.
1: I love it. Good to see you, Eggert.
0: Good to see you guys.
1: Thanks for coming. That's Chris Eggert from 5 Eyewitness News, where you can always get the full forecast from Minnesota's Weather Authority. A little different today. We're done outside. We're going to kick it inside because a lot of big games in the Big Ten today, and that's what our guy Tanner Hoops is going to take us through now, going around the Big Ten from inside the stadium. Take it away, Tanner.
2: Yeah, thanks, Garth. He planned to get you updated on and everything going around the Big Ten this weekend. 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Last night, it was a very happy opening night at the new Ryan Field in Evanston as Northwestern played host to a Penn State team looking to rebound after blowing a 17-point lead at home last week against Wisconsin. Wildcats scored a field goal in their opening possession, forced a punt, and then went down and scored a touchdown and built a 10-0 lead after one quarter. Penn State got a touchdown early in the second quarter, but that's as close as it would get. Northwestern built a 24-7 halftime lead, and they would go on to win 34-13. The Wildcats are now 3-1, while the Nittany Lions dropped to 3-2 and 0-2 in the Big Ten ahead of next week's matchup against USC. Other games today, Wisconsin hosts Michigan State with a Badgers looking to ride the momentum from last week's thrilling come-from-behind victory in Happy Valley. The Spartans, meanwhile, trying to snap a two-game skid following back-to-back losses to Notre Dame and Nebraska. That game will kick off at 11:30. 2:30 start as number 5 Ohio State heads to Kinnick Stadium to take on 14th-ranked and undefeated Iowa. First trip to Iowa City for the Buckeyes since they were stunned there 55-24 in 2017. Maryland at Nebraska at 3 o'clock. The Terps are looking for a big bounce back after getting throttled last week by UCLA 54-3. Meanwhile, the Huskers are seeking their first 5-0 start since the 2016 season. Purdue and Illinois meet at 3:15, with both teams coming off lopsided losses a week ago. Both teams are looking to avoid an 0-2 start in Big Ten play, while the Boilers seek to snap a 3-game skid overall. Washington is at number 18 USC at 6:30. Both squads suffered their first loss of the season last weekend. The Trojans are hoping to snap a 3-game skid in the series. They've not beaten the Huskies since 2016. They'll try to do it without linebacker Desmond Stevens, whom the team suspended for the game following a hit on Oregon quarterback Dante Moore that knocked him out of last week's contest. Finally, number 6, Indiana's at Rutgers at 7. The defending national champs survived a scare last Friday against Northwestern, while the Scarlet Knights rolled past Howard 58-7 and would mark the 100th Rutgers victory for head coach Greg Schiano. That's your look around the Big Ten, and that is brought to you by Federated Mutual Insurance Company. We'll take a break. Kickoff is a little more than a half hour away. Don't go anywhere. The battle for the Little Brown Jug is on. This is Goalie Gopher Football from Learfield.
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10: Welcome back to the Gopher pregame show presented by Cub. I'm Justin Gard. It's the Gophers and Michigan Wolverines just after 11 o'clock, and it's time now for our Minnesota Grown segment, where we talk to a student-athlete that stayed home and played for the Golden Gophers. Our Minnesota Grown segment is brought to you by Brevant Seeds. Don't just win, change the game. With this week's Minnesota Grown athlete, here's the voice of the Gophers, Mike Grimm.
11: From Lakefield, Minnesota, Jackson County Central High School, it's freshman Roman Voss with us here. And Roman, how is freshman year going for you? You've got a touchdown. You had a big catch the other night in the win at Washington. Tell us about it.
12: Yeah, it's going great. Came here in the summer. June, and it was definitely different than high school, that's for sure. I mean, but it's been awesome so far, and just the coaches, the people, the players, especially my tight end room, is just, they've been so, like, congratulations and, like, so welcoming is the right word. Yeah, they've been so welcoming, and it's been awesome, and it's been a ton of fun.
11: What has the biggest transition been for you going, like you mentioned, it's been a transition and an adjustment. What are some of the things you've noticed in, all right, I got to do this and this to play Big Ten football?
12: Yeah, definitely blocking. Played quarterback in high school, so I didn't do any of that for a long time. And, yeah, definitely just learning the technique and just getting better every single day at it. And it's not easy to go out and run routes, but, I mean, that's my strength, obviously. So I just got to get better at blocking.
11: Yeah, and from that standpoint, too, is there a point now, too, that, Coach Nickel and those guys in the weight room are helping you, too, in terms of just adding pure bulk just to help with that?

0: Yeah, I mean, every day's a grind. You just got to get better and better.
1: Yeah. Yeah. Now, also, take me a couple of weeks ago, you get your first catch of your career, and it just so happens it's right down the seam, and it scores a touchdown. So walk me through the play. The play call was, from what I understand, designed to go to you. So as you hear the play call, what are you thinking in the huddle, and walk me through the play.
0: Yeah, it was just called F China, and it was we repped it all week at practice, and kind of knew the look and kind of knew I was getting the ball. So I was just thankful for the opportunity to be in that situation because I kind of said, like, shoot, anyone could have ran that around, caught the ball. It was a great throw by Drake, and just it was really, really cool. That was fun to celebrate with my teammates and get in there.
2: Here's play action again. Lindsey fires over the middle. Caught by Voss. He has his first touchdown. The freshman on a perfect strike from Drake Lindsey, and it's a 16-yard touchdown. How about your first career reception as a highly regarded recruit coming on a touchdown?
1: Yeah, what was the emotion like knowing that, one, you got your first grab, but two, it was for six?
0: Yeah, I kind of blacked out. Don't really remember much. I mean, we have a thing that we got to chin the ball and hand it to the ref. I didn't remember doing it, but I looked back and thankfully I did do it.
3: Yeah.
0: But yeah, no, it was awesome.
1: Then the catch the other night, right down the middle of the field, third and what? I think 10 or 11, something like that. Key play to extend that drive, burn some more time off the clock, keep things going. Walk me through that play too.
0: Yeah, I mean, it was a better ball than catch, I'd say. That thing was on a rope, and I mean, just, I was supposed to motion a little bit more inside than I did, but I mean, it worked out, and just thankful that Drake threw such a great ball.
2: Now the snap, the blitz comes, it's picked up, firing over the middle for Voss, who makes the catch at the Washington 35 and slides down at the 34. Beautiful grab. In fact, they spot him to the 32, first down, and a key third down conversion, and finally they throw the ball downfield.
4: A great concentration by Voss to bring that ball in.
1: You know, you mentioned blocking too, but as you mentioned, you were a high school quarterback. So just in terms of learning the routes, and you mentioned here, yeah, maybe I should have been a little more inside. How much of an adjustment is that too, just to learn the route tree of what a tight end needs to do and that kind of stuff and be precise enough to know when Drake can get it to you?
0: Yeah, playbook's definitely a challenge that I don't know if a lot of people think about often, on the outside at least. And yeah. I mean, I came here in June, so it's could have came here in spring and obviously developed that and understood the playbook a lot better, but came here in June, so it's been a grind. It's been hard. You got to study. You got to learn. But I have just such a great position coach, Eric Kaler, and he's such a good teacher, so makes it easy.
1: How key was he, too, in the recruiting process? Because you were, you know, you had everybody coming after you, and Coach Kaler, Coach Fleck, all those guys. Take me through the recruiting process and why ultimately you ended up here at Minnesota.
0: Yeah, I mean, the big three were just Kaler, my position coach, being from home and having everyone be able to come to the games. It's really cool, honestly. And, yeah, just Coach Fleck, obviously, and just all the coaches in this building just kind of know my name and, like, they, like, reach out to me, and I just thought that meant something more than other schools would do. That's cool.
1: And have you enjoyed it now, being here and having your family and friends being able to, you know, hop in the car, drive here, and wear the M?
0: Yeah, it's crazy. When we drop me off this summer, Mom and Dad are bawling their eyes out, but, shoot, I see them every single weekend. Yeah. So it's not too crazy, and it's been awesome.
1: Tell me about Lakefield, Minnesota, where you grew up. Were you a city boy or town boy or country boy? How'd it work for you growing up?
0: Yeah, I live out in the middle of nowhere, 20 minutes pretty much from anything. So on the country, just corn and soybeans around me, and just lived on the farm all my life. So the city's been a little bit of a change, but, I mean, it's been great.
1: Jackson County Central is, you know, for years known for wrestling, right? Great wrestling program. And you and your teammates and classmates put it on the map for some football, too, winning some state titles. How much fun was it for you to have that success with those guys you grew up around?
0: Yeah, I mean, it's playing with your best friends. It's a little different from playing in, like, a big school. You don't always grow up with the people. But, I mean, I grew up with those buddies since I was, heck, 6 years old and all through high school. And it was just... It was really, really awesome just being able to win, luckily, two, which is not common. So, I mean, it was great.
1: You mentioned you live 20 minutes from nowhere, you know, from not anything, so to speak, corn and soybeans. So you grew up on a farm, and tell us about the farm.
0: Yeah, my high school coach likes to call me a make-believe farmer because I'm not always like, that's more my brother and dad, so I'm a make-believe farmer. He likes to call me Coach Schuler.
3: Yeah.
0: But, I lived on the farm all my life. My dad sells pig feed. My brother's raising baby calves right now, so, yeah, they're definitely farmers. I'm a little bit more like, I'm more of a hunter.
3: Yeah,
0: and a farmer.
1: And you're playing football.
0: Yeah, absolutely.
1: Right. When did you know as a youngster that

0: okay, I'm pretty good. I might be able to advance myself here through football.
1: Yeah, I mean, since I was young, I always wanted to play football, third grade, MYFL. And I mean, you're from a small town, not always playing against the best competition, so you don't always know, like, am I good? Like, but, yeah, I went to some camps. Coach Kaler and a few other coaches went to my school and watched me worked out, and then that's where I received my first offer, and I was like, okay, got to keep working. Maybe I am good enough. But, yeah, I went to a few other camps, got more offers, and just kind of from there.
0: And then all of a sudden you're, you know, okay, Minnesota's here, Iowa's here, Alabama all of a sudden comes in. I mean, at what point did you just realize, okay, yeah, I guess I am good enough, right? I mean, when you get letters and visits from these kind of folks.
1: Yeah, I mean, every day in practice I still wonder, am I good enough? Like, am I doing the right things? You just gotta believe in yourself and keep working every single day.
0: What for you do you think now, as you've gotten some games under your belt now, the comfort level, what's the in terms of a personal goal? Obviously, the team goal is to win each week, but for you as a personal goal, your growth, what do you want to see here over the next handful of weeks?
1: Yeah, I'd just say probably just mastering the playbook, honestly, and just getting better at that aspect and just keep getting better at blocking every single day and just pretty much whatever the team needs me to do, I'll do.
0: Do you think as you improve as a blocker, then your reps then increase too, I suppose, right?
1: Yeah, I mean, if you can block and run, got a better chance of playing, so I just need to get better, obviously. So, yeah, hopefully.
0: Well, it's been fun watching. You're having an impact. I know everyone's loving watching. You're the hometown hero, that's for sure. Keep it up.
1: Yeah, thank you so much.
0: All right, there he is, Lakefield, Minnesota, Roman Voss.
2: Thank you, Grimmer, and thank you, Roman Voss. Nice catch last week. 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Don't just win, change the game. PJ Fleck is next. This is Golden Gopher Football from Learfield.
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14: Welcome back to the Golden Gopher pregame show. The Little Brown Jug is on the line here in Minneapolis, Minnesota, and Michigan. 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That would be fun, coach. Good to see you.
15: Good to see you, too. That would be fantastic. You know, it'd be so good for our fans, and what a turnout. I mean, sellout crowd, and Fox Big Noon kickoff here, and beautiful day to play some football, but we got to play really well. You know, we haven't beaten Michigan here since 1977, 3 years before I was born. But no better time than the present, I would say, right?
14: Yeah.
15: We're due. You could say we are a little bit due for that.
0: Yeah, for sure. Well, what will it take? I mean, that's a very general question, but I'm sure you have and your coaching staff has racked your brains putting together a game plan that will hopefully get that accomplished. So generally, what can you tell us?
15: Remember we had that conversation before when we were talking about Akron, Eastern Illinois. I was like, those are coaches' games, right?
0: Yeah.
15: These are players' games. I think our coach has done an elite job, and our players buying into that, putting them in the best chance to be successful. I mean, if you can't get up for one of these games and you can't go play your best football, something's wrong with you, right? This is what it's all about. I mean, this is why you come play at Minnesota and play in the Big Ten. But if you look back to last week, Michigan, I think, had close to 500 yards of offense and did not win the game against a good Iowa defense. If you look at their defense, they haven't had anyone have one play, one snap inside the 10-yard line. We went to go game plan the tight green zone. There's no film on tight green zone in the last four games. Just shows how good they are. They haven't been able to put it all together, but when they put it together, it's going to be really special. And we've got to make sure they don't do that today. Create some more problems than solutions for them. And our guys had a great week of practice and preparation, and did a great job following this schedule because this was completely different than Washington, and we had to do a lot of things different than we did the week before to really kind of get them back from that long trip.
0: It's an 11-hour time difference, literally, in terms of when the kickoff was last week to when it is this week, 11 hours earlier, and it does shorten the week a little bit, and people say, well, 11 hours. 11 hours is it's a good chunk of the week.
15: Yeah, I mean, we didn't get back till 7:30 in the morning,
0: yeah.
15: Right, on Sunday. Some people think, like, you stay the night there, get up, sightsee.
0: Go
15: get
0: on
15: back
0: a sailboat. Yeah.
15: Yeah, get out there, sailgate, do some touristy activities, go to the market, come back on Monday at some point, casually just get into the next. No, you come back and go. And then so our coaches got back about 7:30. A lot of our coaches have young kids. Probably went home. Those kids are ready to play. See, yeah. Dad. So we had to do a really good job of balancing some rest and recovery, as well as the way we practice, but also put together the best game plan we could. And proud of our coaches for burning the midnight oil, and our players doing a really good job of sacrificing, dedicating themselves to their bodies and their recovery and practice.
0: When you have a game like last week, and I know your philosophy is you put it to bed on Sunday night with a leather vest and all that, and it's a new week, it's a 1-0 championship season goal. That said, you've been through some special seasons before. You get a win like that where it doesn't happen very often in regard to them losing at home. And then let's say you knock one out today. This is when it can get special and kind of get fun. So do you let your mind wander, or are you dialed in totally today on Michigan?
15: Oh, it's already fun.
0: Yeah,
15: it's college football. Yeah,
0: right.
15: Jim Tressel told me a long time ago, I said, Coach, why do you coach college football? He said, you never know what you're going to get. I was like, you never know what you're going to get. And here we are. We want to be 1-0. Michigan wants to be 1-0, but somebody's going to be. It's a zero-sum game. Somebody's going to win, somebody's not. And no matter what, we got to respond really well as you keep moving forward. But for 3 hours, my hope is our players played their best football they've played and put it all together because they're capable of doing that.
0: Greg Johnson last week won the Outland Trophy Player of the Week as the best interior lineman in college football. Made his first start at center in 2 years, and all he did was go out and pretend he was John Michael Schmitz, I guess, right? What can you say about the job he did? And now it looks like you're having to even piece that line together a little bit more today with some guys that might be shifting around.
15: Yeah, I think he's the best offensive lineman in college football. And forget the Big Ten, forget on our team. There's nobody like him in the country. He started five positions in the Big Ten, right tackle, right guard, center, left guard, left tackle. Incredibly difficult to do. Ashton Beers goes down, he goes to center because we already lost Brett Carroll. So those two centers, most people only have two centers. It's a very unique position, but you talk about having an insurance policy built in with Greg Johnson, and went there, didn't miss a beat. Actually played one of his best games he's ever played at center and hadn't played it for 2 years. So just says how good he is and his dedication to his teammates and this football team and how selfless he really is.
0: And then when he moves, Jaden Ball has to, step up. He fills those shoes, and now there's some more mixing. So that group up front, I guess whatever it takes, right?
15: Yeah, and Jaden Ball's banged up, so kind of have to go in a different direction today. And so we're missing three starting offensive linemen, which very difficult to do going against this front. But we feel like we put a lot of guys in the position where they're going to succeed, and they just got to go back there, have confidence in what they do, and go execute the game plan.
0: You mentioned you were minus 3 years old the last time this happened. As we're here at Huntington Bank Stadium, it happened that Minnesota beat Michigan. It's across the street. It's not even there anymore. Old Memorial Stadium is the last time it's happened. It is what it is, right? And you tried to take that challenge head on. You said you're just going to tell everybody this is how it is, and you hope to put an end to that streak today.
15: It's like parenting. If you're going to hide things from your kids, that's fine. But, they're eventually going to find out. Who do you want them to find it out from? The media, the external? I want them finding out everything that they need to know from the internal, and then let everything else be quiet. And I have no problem telling them that. That's not their issue. It has nothing to do with them. But they have an opportunity to do something really special. And I want them to understand that every game is really special. They're all special. This one counts as a rivalry game and a trophy and something we haven't had in our stadium for a long time. And I know our fans are really hungry for it, too. Promises you nothing, but it gives you a good chance if you're really focused on that piece and want it bad enough.
14: You've always liked Drake Lindsay. I remember you telling me you sat with his parents at a state championship game, but it looks to me like week after week after week, he's just stacking nice game after nice game, good decision after good decision.
15: You want him to keep getting better throughout the season, and he's discovering more and more about himself, what makes him better, what makes him go, the process involved in that. But he loves the process more than he loves the result. And you have to have the process and buy into the process and love the process before you can have any progress. And he's an example of that. And I'm not saying that he's always going to play perfect. Nobody does, and nor has he yet. But his commitment to the process has been everything that you want as a coach. Again, promises you nothing, but gives you the best opportunity, and I'm just glad he's our quarterback.
14: Last one for you here. You said something interesting on the coach's show, that you had a feeling in the pregame warm-ups last Saturday that this team was locked in, dialed in, so much so that you crinkled up your pregame speech and just said, let's go play because you guys are ready. Don't know what you'll do here later today as you get ready to take the field, but as a coach, when you spend all week, what's that like when you get out on the field and you can sense that what you're saying and the message and everything, these guys were locked in, and hopefully that's the way today too?
15: I think it's the only time I ever said that. Maybe it's the only time I really watched it, to truly watch that. But you're always watching to see if your team's focused and in it, and you're going through it and seeing the vibe of guys and look them in the eye. And I know these guys as people first, but there's something different that it took that much, that it was different, that literally ripped up the pregame speech and said, I've never seen a warm-up like that, guys. I don't have to say anything. Let's go. Yeah. And they did. And they're right out of the gate, they did. So, again, promises you nothing, but the consistency of that piece is what you're looking for. And I'm proud of them for doing that on a road in a hostile environment on the road. And love to have the same thing happen here.
14: Any blood today?
15: I don't know. Did everybody give their blood?
14: Let's hope so.
15: Is that what you were asking?
14: Yeah, exactly. No doubt.
15: You got it. Row the Boat Sky, Michael Gophers. Thanks for everybody for being here.
14: All right, very good. There he is, the head coach, PJ Fleck, sponsored by Cub. Kickoff coming up. This is Golden Gopher Football from Learfield.
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1: It's been 49 years since the Minnesota Golden Gophers have beaten the Michigan Wolverines here in Minneapolis. That happened across the street at Old Memorial Stadium in 1977, thanks in part to a Marion Barber II first half touchdown.
2: The Gophers are fourth down. I'd say about 2 feet to go outside the 2 yard line. They need to get exactly to the 2 yard line. Might even prefer an inch or two inside that to make sure.
3: You know, everybody in the stand now is having a lot of fun. They're calling their play. They're calling what they would do.
2: That's what it's all about.
3: Situation like this.
2: All right, we got wing right. Power eye right is what it is to the tailback. And Barber goes over for the touchdown. He went right through a hole off the left side and the Gophers score. And Barber, with both arms high, is rushing out to greet the members of the kicking team who are coming on the field. And they embrace him, and if he survives this, he may be back in for more runs.
1: That's the great Hall of Famer Ray Christensen on the radio call, with help from fellow Hall of Famer Murray Warmath. Ray brought us to the final gun that day.
2: Back to pass, his leash as the clock shows zero. He shoots it up the middle to Davis at the 50, starts forward to the 45, and is tackled by Hunt as the game ends on the Minnesota 38-yard line. The Gophers have upset the number one team in the nation, Michigan, 16-0. The fans are screaming on the field, and the Gophers coming over to the sideline and getting the little brown jug and holding it high. Oh, I hope the jug survives. It's been a while. The little brown jug, who says they don't care about these traditional emblems of victory? It is getting the ride off the field.
1: October 22nd, 1977. That's the date. The Gophers also beat Michigan in 1986, 2005, and 2014. And all of those victories were in Ann Arbor. So is today the day the streak in Minnesota ends and the little brown jug stays in Minneapolis with a win in Minneapolis? Stick around to find out. Could be a fun day of college football. Kickoff is on the way. This is Golden Gopher Football from Learfield.
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3: Keeper by the quarterback, and down he goes in the backfield. T.J. Bush, welcome to Minnesota.
4: Wobbly kick. Patrick is going to let it bounce at the 35. Takes a good Minnesota roll, and then he takes it. Lost it. It's fumbled, and Minnesota's on it. Wow! How about that? Good move to the 20, 25, 30. Down the sideline, 40. To midfield. He's one more block. He's got the block, and he's got the touchdown.
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3: Gopher's about to take the field here as we're just about ready for football. This big noon kickoff is approaching. Of course, when we say noon, that means Eastern time. That's always the 11 a.m. kick here. Coin toss yet to happen. Students all wearing gold. The stripe out is working well. The crowd is filing in. A lot of them were out there for the pregame TV show. And now they're headed into the stadium for what we hope will be the first win. As you heard, how good was it to hear Ray Christensen from 1976? Seven with that call from across the street at Memorial Stadium with Murray Warmath as his analyst.
7: I know, just amazing. It's always great to hear Ray Christensen's voice. Think about all the times for him, and we joke about it sometimes on our trips that Ray did this for 50 years.
3: Yeah.
7: Or like, you know, 15, 20 years. What's that? We're not even halfway there yet.
3: Ray, I think, would have been 102 now, or he'll be turning 102 this coming May. So what a treat it is whenever we get a chance. We want to hear the dulcet tones. It has been a long time between swallows, so to speak, in terms of the Gophers, since the Gophers last won the Big Ten in 1967, and Bo Schembechler got hired at Michigan in 1968.
7: Yeah.
3: Michigan's 44-4 against Minnesota. Four wins, that's it. You were part of one in 1986, so you know what it's all about. When you get that shot, you got to take.
7: I do know what it's about, and I tell you what, I didn't appreciate it. I was a freshman. I was worn out and beat up in that game. It was, you know, kind of, it was a big-time game. You had Harbaugh was playing in it, had all their big-time players, and I think I got my first stinger in that game. I learned what a stinger was. It's like a pinched nerve in your shoulder and your neck, and I tried to come out of the game, and they were... Mel Anderson told me I couldn't come out of the game. He said, you have to stay in there. You got to figure it out. So throw some heat on it and get back in the game.
3: Ricky Foggy had the scramble setting up Chip Lowmiller and the game-winning field goal. And Ray Christensen says, it's pandemonium on the field and it's craziness. And let's hope we see some pandemonium and craziness today.
7: Absolutely. I think we got a shot at it.
3: Yeah, absolutely. Yep. This is one of those, look, let's face it, there are times where you've gone into Michigan or they've come here and you're like,

0: really going to have to go right to get Minnesota win. Now, who knows how today unfolds, but I don't feel like that's one of the times. This is a game that is winnable. Minnesota is an underdog. You know, I think it's 5.5, 6 points. So if you go by the analytics, Michigan should win this, but it's not like one of those where, man, a lot of stuff's going to have to fall your way.
1: No, I mean, that's what it was like the last time you were here. You know, they had like about
0: national title
1: about 9 or 10 guys on their team that were NFL players, and was an incredibly depth, talented team, and a different coach as well.
0: And things have changed a little bit in the landscape of college football, even in that short period of time now, and that because of NIL, because of all this stuff, a guy like Anthony Smith sticks around an extra year because he can make a good chunk of dough here. That makes this team better, and that makes it harder. Michigan, for years, if you brought their B game, they're probably still beating Minnesota. You bring your B or C game, Gopher's got a real good shot to win.
1: Yeah, you're right, Mike. And there's a couple of guys on our team that might have already opted to go to the NFL, and Michigan has some of the same things. So a lot different, and today we have that opportunity, and it's at home as well. So we're well overdue.
0: Gophers, as you can hear in the background with the fireworks clapping, are making their way onto the field. They look sharp with the gold chrome helmets, the bright, shiny helmets with a just about full sun out now. Maroon jerseys, maroon pants, gold and white trim, and the stripe out is looking really good. For Michigan, they have not taken the field. They're just slowly but surely working their way out of that visiting tunnel across the way at about the 12-yard line. They are wearing their white jerseys with the blue pants, and nowadays, Daryl, the way some of these guys wear their pants, it's like white shorts. It's like they're basketball players nowadays. They basically go down to the lower thigh right now, and they have that famed Michigan Wolverine helmet, blue with a maize trim, and it's white jerseys and blue pants and blue numbers. And when you see that helmet come onto the field, you know you're in for a fight that day, and the Gophers will be in for a fight, obviously, today.
1: Absolutely, but Michigan just traditionally has been a fundamentally sound athletic team with a couple special players on it, and they have some of that today, but I do feel like we have what it takes to match up with them today, so it should be a fun morning, afternoon of football, Mike.
0: Bryce Underwood, very talented quarterback. He was the number one high school player in the country, particularly at the quarterback position, from Detroit, and committed to Brian Kelly and LSU. Going to make a lot of money. And then at the last minute, or nearing the end of the recruiting cycle, flip from LSU to Michigan. Had an okay freshman year, had a really rough first game this year, but since then has progressively gotten better each week, and had his best game as a Wolverine last week in the loss, believe it or not, to Iowa.
1: He did absolutely have. He has improved. I think it's also, you think about someone like Bryce, the pressure, everything else, being the number one recruit, coming in, playing good last year, go through a coaching transition. New coach comes in, new philosophy, new players, everything else. Takes a little while for you to figure out exactly how you want to play, who you want to be, and then it changes during the game, and now it feels like Bryce is starting to figure out what kind of player he's going to be, and he's been successful.
0: Gophers have a couple of changes up front. I know Gardzi mentioned some of those changes in the injury report. Bennett Warren will start at left guard. It's his first career minutes at guard. Well, time for the coin toss. Let's go to the referee. The referee today is Francisco Villar.
2: That is a tail. Head. Tail. What is your call? Head. Tails, you won the toss. Which way do you want to kick?
0: All right, so the
2: Minnesota has won the toss, has elected to defer their choice to the second half. Start the game. Michigan will receive.
0: All right, Minnesota will receive on the barn end of the stadium. The coin toss brought to you by Huntington Bank, proud partner of the University of Minnesota and home of Golden Gopher football. Huntington Bank welcomes you to Huntington Bank Stadium. Let's get this game started. We'll do so with the kickoff. And is your child ready to shine as a Quick Trip kickoff kid? Well, imagine your child leading the charge in a Gopher football game here in Minneapolis. Kicking off the action in front of thousands of cheering fans. Simply download the Quick Rewards app, enter the fan zone, and sign up to give your child a chance for the experience of a lifetime only from Quick Trip. So Minnesota will start on defense, and Bryce Underwood, who we were just talking about, DT, will get his opportunity. Wind also an opportunity to play a factor here with the way the wind has been on the field level. The flags look as if it's blowing towards us. The flags above look like it's blowing away from us. The rowboat chant from Norway. Hall of Famer Greg Esslinger pounding the drum.

0: Haslinger, one of the all-time greats in the College Football Hall of Fame. He was up here with us in the booth last year as part of that commemoration, and we're ready to play football. Michigan transfer Beckham Sunderland has kicked off 27 times this year, 23 touchbacks. He'll kick right to left as we look at it. Bryson Cuzdall has 5 kick returns this year, averaging 23 yards a return, and Thomas O'Meara, they are deep to return. Good sunny day here. Right now the kickoff temp will be 62 degrees. It's nearing a full house. They have officially announced that it is a sellout. There are a few empty still as people are filing in, spending every bit of minutes they can out in the tailgate lots and now coming in to watch football.
1: Always a good idea to come in. I get one more shout out to Greg Esslinger, one of the finest centers. Watching him pull, block, do all the things, starting from pretty much day one, a phenomenal offensive lineman.
0: And speaking of the wind, it has now blown the ball off the tee for Beckham Sunderland, who spent last year as Michigan's kickoff man, attempted one extra point last year as a Wolverine, has not attempted a field goal or an extra point for Minnesota. He is their kickoff specialist. He re-tees, and now we're going to try take two here and get this game underway. In all maroon, the Golden Gophers working right to left. Sunderland approaches the pigskin, and we are officially underway at a high booming kick, and it sails out the back of the end zone. Michigan will start at its own 25-yard line. The opening drive is brought to you by the Minnesota Department of Public Safety, and they want to remind you that one distracted driver can lead to heartbreak for hundreds. Distracted driving is deadly driving, so please drive smart. Ready for the opening drive here are the Michigan Wolverines. Minnesota up front will go with Anthony Smith at one defensive end spot, T.J. Bush at the other. Theron Randall, one defensive tackle, and Riley Sunram, who had his best game as a Gopher, at the other. 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Jordan Marshall, the starting running back for the Wolverines. Bryce Underwood, the quarterback, out of a pistol set. And it's a handoff to Marshall, and he breaks one tackle and takes a host of Gophers on a nice first down gain across the 30 to the 33, a gain of 8 on first down. Maverick Baranowski, the middle linebacker, who had a big game last week, defensive player of the week in the Big Ten, along with Garrison Monroe, who gets the start at the nickel spot. They combine on the stop. Kingsbury also one of the linebackers, although it's Gerlach out there to start, not Kingsbury. Nestor and West are the corners. Harden the safety along with Kerry Brown. Second down and 2. And it is Marshall again trying the left side. Big space out there. First down and then some across the 40. In fact, they spot him right at the 40. And it's 2 carries and a gain of 15, an 8-yarder and a 7-yarder. And they've had trouble running the football, Darrell, the Wolverines this year on the ground. About 149, which sounds pretty good, but that's not what they're accustomed to.
1: No, it's not what they're accustomed to, and it's just not in their tradition. But on that first play, you see them, and they were actually running the same play 2 times in a row, and I wouldn't be surprised again to see it here. Winning the battles of the line of scrimmage, you're going to stick with it if you're the offensive coordinator.
0: Now they go empty backfield, and Underwood looks to wing it left, and he does. That's a talented Marshall, and Marshall has a 5-yard gain as he's angled out by a host of Gophers, including Baranowski and Nestor. Andrew Marsh, 22 catches, 239 yards. He and J.G. Buchanan make one of the best 1-2 punches receiving duo in the country. And last week they dominated. Each had over 100 yards receiving. Crowder comes in. Riley Sunderland comes out at a defensive tackle spot. Second and 5 for the Wolverines. They're on the march here early, looking good. Savion Hyder, last year's number 2 high school running back in the country, in now at the running back spot. And he's got the handoff, and he's got the first down to midfield.
1: Winning the battles in the trenches right now in front, and Michigan is doing that. That's where they've been successful. All 3 times they've carried the ball so far, they've picked up a minimum. That was the shortest carry. Looks like you didn't quite pick up.
0: Yeah, you're right. Right?
1: So we got a 3rd down and very short right here. Be good to see if we can bow our necks and stop them here on 3rd down, although it might be 4 down territory.
0: Yeah, it's 3rd and about 4 inches. They did, I thought, short him on the spot a little bit. Empty backfield. It is Marshall in a wildcat look. The quarterback comes in motion. Marshall keeps it, a blitz, and he's dropped. They lost a couple yards. Zach Harden came on the run blitz on 3rd and inches, and he dropped him for a 1-yard loss. It's 4th and 1.
1: Zach Harden, the leading tackler for us last week, doing a great job. And there on the run blitz, shoots the gap like a running back trying to find the hole. He finds the hole right there. Bring him down the backfield for a 2-yard loss on that play.
0: Boy, they had 4 inches detail.

0: I mean, I get it. You want to do stuff. They showed it last week where they send Underwood in motion in a wildcat look. At one point, they handed it to him to pass. But, boy, don't you just sneak
1: no,
0: there
1: with you
0: Bryce
1: don't,
0: Underwood?
1: No, don't overthink it. Ooh. Actually, you sneak it or hand it off to your running back that picked up, like, 6 yards of carry the first couple of carries of this drive.
0: Cam Brown is going to punt it away. End-over-end kick. Javon Tracy angles toward it. It bounces at the 5 and into the end zone as the gunner tripped or fell backwards. That was Jamie French. I think it was going to bounce over his head anyway, but it's a touchback. So the Gophers catch a bit of a break, and Minnesota will have it first down from its own 20-yard line after the Gophers forced a 3-and-out. Your quarterback is 6'4", 230, and known for running, and with 4 inches to go, you don't even put the ball in his hands on a sneak. You
1: I am sure that everyone in Michigan is thinking the same thing. That would be the most simple thing to do if you got a 230, if you got a 190-pound quarterback trying to get a half a yard. Best thing to sneak it or hand it off to the back.
0: A Detroit product from Michigan, Darius Taylor, the starter at running back here. You know he'd love to have a big game against the Wolverines. Drake Lindsey, the quarterback. It's Roy and Chip, the tackles. Warren and Nelson, the guards. And Greg Johnson at center had an unbelievable game last week at Washington to throw on first down. Quick hitting pass caught by Noah Jennings at the 30. Turns it up for a gain of 11 and a nice job. He was knocked down by Rod Moore, the graduate senior, strong safety. But a nice 11-yard pitch and catch to start the offensive side of things for Minnesota in a nothing-nothing game. We're 2.5 minutes in.
1: Great job of Jennings sitting down in that zone and the offensive line giving the time to Drake Lindsey to throw in his receiver there. Nice job on there to pick up the first down.
0: From just outside the 30, Taylor stays at running back. Under center now Lindsey. Tracy and Jennings, the running back, or the receivers. Double tight, Simpson and Walsh. Under center Lindsey. Wide side to the right. First and 10 from the 31. In motion is Walsh. Hand off to Taylor, and he is stuffed. Nothing doing at all. A loss of maybe 4. And the Baxter, Minnesota product, North Dakota State transfer, Nathaniel Staline on the stop, a transfer from the Bison. That's a loss of 3. And boy, when Darius, he has just had no luck. The line has not given him much to work with the last 2 weeks.
1: No, there was a lot of battles that were lost up front. Looked like they had a little bit of a safety blitz on there as well, but they really closed everything down there, forcing a long second down about 13 here.
0: He had 19 carries last week, but only 48 yards. He did have 5 receptions. So second and 14, T.J. Thomas now in. He had 80 yards last week in the win at Washington on second. We'll call it 13 officially. Lindsey on a straight drop, a 5-man rush. He wants to throw to the far side, into that sun. Jennings backpedaling, he hauls it in, but did he get a foot in? Looks like he did near midfield, right at midfield, and a first down. What a strike by Lindsey, and what concentration by Jennings.
1: Talk about trust and communication off-season work right there, and that's when it all pays off. You throw it up. We're only one person high on the boundary. Jennings did a great job of coming down with that ball.
0: 10-20 to go. 22-yard pickup there. Seeing the replay, the crowd oohing and aahing as he just backpedaled and dragged that right lead foot, or trail foot, I guess, in this case. See it from midfield, what Minnesota wants to do. No score. We're just over 5 minutes into the game. Gophers forced a punt. And now it's a straight handoff to T.J. Thomas, and he barrels his way forward for a pickup of 3 into Wolverine territory at the 47. Nichols and Daly are their two ends. Etta and Pierce are the starters at tackle. Bowles, Strahling, we'll see Moa at linebacker. Moore, Bracey, and Snowden are the nickel and safety. And then Hill, we've seen him. He's played there, it seems like, a million years. Jair Hill's been there forever.
1: He's been there a long time.
0: And Zeke Berry, the other corner. Taylor back in now on 2nd and 7. Lindsey out of the pistol in Michigan territory, scoreless early on here. Gophers would love to strike first. Greg Johnson from Prior Lake hovering over the football with the left hand. He'll snap it to Lindsey, who wants to throw. 5-man rush, lobs it, has a man. It's Taylor on the backfield. We're on 30, caught it, 20, tripped up, 15, first down. Golden Gophers, Rod Moore, a touchdown saving tackle.
1: Great job right there by Greg Hallbauer, the offensive coordinator. A little wheel route and got Darius Taylor one-on-one against the outside linebacker, Nathaniel Staley. He outruns him and almost outraces him to the end zone. Great play call by Greg Hallbauer.
0: 33-yard pickup. Minnesota knocking on the door at the 14, 1st and 10. Well, that was back to the Jennings and Taylor play. They're both looking back into that sun, which is bright right now. And I think it's underrated the work you have to do, not just to catch it, but to see it coming to you. Lindsey sends a man in motion. That's Walsh. Under center, spinning, giving a handoff to Thomas stutter stepping his way for a couple. The stat gets pushed to the 11 before it retreats, and a gain of about three. It'll bring

0: his intended target was Tracy, but was that catchable was the question. That was sailed over the receiver's head, but it looks like they're going to indicate this indeed will be pass interference. Maybe a hold.
1: Or roughing the passer.
0: Chris Bracey, the safety.
2: Pass interference. Seven of the defense. Penalty's a first down at the 2-yard line.
0: So the penalty occurred in the end zone, so it'll be first and goal from the two.
1: That's been one of the problems that Michigan struggled with. They've had inopportune penalties at inopportune times, and right there, that's a huge one.
0: It was actually Jennings, the intended target. Man, I'm not sure it was catchable.
1: I think that's catchable.
0: Okay.
1: I think that's catchable.
0: We'll take it. First and goal from the two. Hey, look, in this series, I promise you Minnesota's due a couple. Here's a handoff to Taylor, and he's in from 2 yards out. The Gophers strike pay dirt first. Touchdown, Minnesota Golden Gophers, the fourth of the season for Taylor, his first since the season opener, and Minnesota has a 6-0 lead.
1: Great run by Taylor. Great job on the offensive line, giving him the line of scrimmage, and that's something he hasn't got very many opportunities of so far this year. But for Taylor, right, like you said, Mike, his fourth touchdown of the year, and just good to see him in that drive on that wheel route, looking fast, looking like he's maybe back to 100%, and we need that if we're going to finish out with the victory today.
0: Luke Drzewicki, a Michigan native, now on to attempt the extra point. He's perfect so far. He stays perfect. It's 7-0. Minnesota, the Gophers in the end zone with their first touchdown of the game. If your game for a little excitement, just say I'm in. Darius Taylor says he's in. You can play the Minnesota Lottery. 7 plays, 80 yards. It took 426, and a 2-yard touchdown run by Darius Taylor caps it off. And that is our Affinity Drive summary, sponsored by our friends at Affinity Plus. With this and all scoring drives this season, Affinity Plus donates $150 to Special Olympics Minnesota. Gophers 7, Wolverines nothing. 7:29 to play first quarter from the Federated Insurance broadcast booth. This is Golden Gopher football from Learfield.
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0: 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Welcome back. Beckham Sunderland kicks it off. Comes down to Cuzdahl at the goal line. Going to bring it out to the 15. Hit hard there, and down he goes at the 16-yard line as he took a hard hit. And a good job by Donyell Hayes, wide receiver, who's making a name for himself in the special team situation, both on punt coverage and now kick coverage. And

0: And we got the NFL-style TV timeout after the kickoff. DT's dying to say something. He'll have to wait just a second. Stay with us. 7:25 to go first quarter. 7-0 Gophers from the Federated Insurance Broadcast Booth. 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
6: Well, I was the vibes coordinator last weekend in Husky Stadium to tell you how I was feeling on the sideline. The good vibes have continued, obviously. See a great start by all three phases. And you mentioned Nuke Hayes. He has made a name for himself on the special teams, you know, in that part of the game. Great job as a gunner, great job at tackling. And he's one of those guys, like we mentioned with Riley Sunrum last week, that when he makes a play, everybody on the bench gets fired up because it's one of those unsung hero kind of things that only a teammate could really appreciate.
0: Very good from JG on the sideline from Schuler Shoes. Underwood the quarterback, Marshall the running back. Now it looks like they're going to shift set, three receiver set to the right. J.J. Buchanan, one of those. He is a beast. He's had a great year with 20 catches and four touchdowns. It's going to be a design quarterback draw, and Underwood has positive yards across the 20 to the 22. A gain of about five, and Joey Gerlach was on the spot for the tackle.
7: Nice job by Gerlach on that play. You'll see Gerlach will be one of the spies. He did a nice job there. Obviously, Maverick looked like he was a spy on that play as well, but Michigan's going to try to spread you out, and just to get Underwood settled down, those short passes, and then the run just like that.
0: Gophers with a late sub here, and they're allowed to do that. Into the game goes Randall. Empty backfield. Buchanan now, the running back, a receiver lined up to the left, and he goes in motion. They keep it for Underwood, and he is carved up again. Undercut, submarine tackle by Gerlach. Back-to-back tackles for him. Short of the first, it'll be third down and a long two here.
7: Yeah, not an ideal situation, but another situation with you have a quarterback like Bryce Edmore. You're going to have to do, what you're going to do is probably have some type of run-pass option with him on the perimeter. So we have to make sure that we contain on this play.
0: 0 for 1 on third down of the Wolverines. Hyder is the running back, the true freshman. Wide side to the left, one receiver that way, plus a tight end. Two receivers to the right on third and three. Blitz comes, Underwood fires, it's caught, and a first down at the 35, and that is Marsh, Andrew Marsh, the sophomore out of Katy, Texas. Coverage and stop by Zach. Harden.
7: And Marsh comes in this game with 239 yards and 22 catches. And like you talked about earlier, he is the straw that stirs the drink in their receiving game.
0: Rice Underwood reminds you a little bit more of Kamario Taylor maybe than Damon Williams did, just purely from a size standpoint, also arm strength. And now here comes another blitz. They throw, and it's set up nicely, a little undercut screen to the tight end. And that pass is complete, and a gain of about, that's Hogan Hansen, the tight end, a gain of about four.
7: Coming into this game, Bryce averaged, or his percentage completion rate was around 66%. Higher today with a lot of short passes. It feels like that's part of their game. Get the ball out of his hands quick.
0: From the 40, it's second and five for Michigan. Gophers subbing a lot. T.J. Bush coming out. And into the game is Carter Mintz. Here's Underwood on a designed option, and he pitches it out, and the man breaks the tackle, did Hyder, but still ushered out short of the first over there. It'll be another third down situation. A gain of one, Gerlach and Brown. That was old option football. They didn't run it the smoothest you'll ever see, and it's third and four.
7: Also, just great team speed by the Gophers. I mean, that's something that a lot of times in the past might have got outflanked, but our team speed was equivalent, if not greater than Michigan on that play. Three in that play, forcing a third down about four and a half, it looks like.
0: Wolverines, one of two on third down. One for one this drive. It's third and four. Hyder, the running back, two receivers right. Those are their two best receivers, and now they move. In fact, Marsh was running downfield before the ball was even snapped, so he tried to jump the gun and jumped a little too quickly.
7: That was odd. That just doesn't happen for a receiver to see his whole offense.
8: False start. The 70 of the offense. 5-yard penalty. Still third down.
0: They call it on the right guard, but he may have jumped, but it was Marsh.
7: Everybody was off sides on there.
0: Yeah, everybody was moving.
7: Yeah.
0: Might have been the center's problem then if everyone else is moving.
7: Yeah, right? Sometimes that happens.
0: So that makes it a little longer. Third and nine, Gophers with the wholesale subs because it changes the whole complexion of the package defensively for Minnesota. Third down and nine. The running back is the freshman Hyder out of Virginia. He goes in motion, leaving Underwood alone in the backfield. And now it looks like he wants to change the play as well. His coach on the far side tapping his left wrist. Underwood waits for the snap, has it. He's going to keep it, and he's got a lot of space and a first down on third and nine. A design quarterback run goes for 13 out to midfield.
7: Very predictable. You had to know that they wanted to keep the ball in the quarterback's hands. He's our leading rusher coming into this game, so he's got to make sure that you settle down, realize after you got the first down, but he's the person who's going to be carrying the ball in those situations.
0: Also interesting, too, right, when you bring in the pass rush package a little lighter, and so maybe they look at that and say, hey, we got a big, strong quarterback. We're just going to blow over those smaller guys with our big guys up front. We'll see how that develops. Underwood wants to roll, hit as he throws, and oh, Marsh dropped the football. He had a lot of space, and it was a flat-out drop. He turned to run. The old, age-old adage, DT, you want to run before you make the catch.
7: Yeah, absolutely. And nice pressure there, though. Bryce Underwood and then was pressured by, looks like, Smith on that play. Forced that ball out a little bit hot and early, but it's a very, very catchable ball.
0: Yeah, he took a hard hit, did Underwood, as he threw it by Anthony Smith. 7-0 Gophers. We're approaching the 3.5-minute mark here of the first quarter. Second down and 10 from midfield for Michigan. They trail by seven. And Hyder gets the handoff, hit in the backfield, and dropped. Riley Sunram, who had his best game a week ago, splits the offensive line gap and has a 5-yard tackle for a loss. It's third and 15 from the 45.
7: Riley, four tackles for loss coming in this game, just improving, working his technique, getting his penetration to the backfield, and running the back down. Phenomenal play by Riley. Fourth, third down and long situation.
0: He comes out now, and they have three pass rushers. They bring in an extra defensive back. Sunram getting glad-handed on the sideline. As Garzy mentioned, he's a guy everyone loves as he's getting patted on the helmet. Third and 15 for Michigan. They're 2 of 3 on third down. 5 to snap here. Underwood's going to have to hurry to get the snap off. 2 to snap. 1. He did not get it off. That's going to be a delay of game. Move him back 5 more yards.
7: Yeah. That's poor communication.
8: Offense. 5-yard penalty. Third down.
0: Really kind of stunning that the coaches wouldn't take the time out there. It was clear that Underwood was not paying attention to the play clock.
7: No, not at all. And that the sideline wasn't paying attention. I mean, coaches bail out their quarterbacks and all the time. And that was one situation where they opted not to. It's a third down and 20.
0: Penalties have been an issue. They have 3 games with 8 or more penalties, including last week where they had a tough one on that last drive, which extended the drive. Third and a mile. Back to throw Underwood. Waits throws underneath. That's caught by Hansen, the tight end. And he gets back to the original line of scrimmage and then maybe another yard.

0: yard or two. It'll be fourth down and 8. Good coverage there. Minnesota on 3rd and 20, going to allow some of that underneath stuff. And it'll be 4th and 8 from the 47, and the punt unit comes on here for the Michigan Wolverines. 7's at Minnesota.
1: No, I mean, that's just the opportunity to make sure you rally to the ball, cover the deep. So they were trying to throw the ball downfield, and you end up throwing a check down underneath, and not going to usually pick up 20 yards on a check down underneath.
0: Cam Brown from his own 38. Tracy stands at his own 8. See if Javon can get loose here. High end over end kick. Tracy going to let it bounce. It bounces at the 5 and into the end zone. The Gunners for a second straight time could not track it down. It took a lateral bounce too, but that was a tough one. Another good break for Minnesota. They'll have it 1st and 10 from the 20. They've not run a third down play yet. They lead 7-0, 1:45 to go first quarter. From the Federated Insurance broadcast booth, this is Golden Gopher football from Learfield.
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0: Hey Gopher fans, today we welcome more than 100 RBC Wealth Management employees and clients to the game and recognize their generosity with the amazing game day experiences they provide Goldie's families who face serious health challenges while at the Ronald McDonald House. Thank you, RBC Wealth Management. We'll hear more about that coming up at halftime. Mike Grimm and Daryl Thompson back with you from the Ray Christensen Radio Booth. And Minnesota has a 7-0 lead, 1:45 to go first quarter. Let's get a Shuler Shoe sideline update. We'll go downstairs in JG.
9: First of all, I've never seen this before, but Maverick Baranowski just had his uniform, his jersey, basically like altered on the sideline. They cut like 3 inches off of his uniform. So I don't know if like a Michigan offensive lineman was grabbing it or something and he wanted less fabric to go there, but that's interesting. I'm trying to get to the bottom of that. Secondly, just love what we're seeing out of Drake Lindsey already. He was great on that last drive, looked decisive. I love what Jed Fish said this week after the Gophers played out of Washington and said it looked like he had the entire command of the playbook. He was making every single call the correct way in that first half. It's a quarterback that just continues to grow up and continue to evolve right before our eyes.
0: Yeah, he's 3 for 3, 66 yards so far today. Minnesota averaged 10 yards a play on that first drive. They lead 7-0, and he is out of the pistol set, wants to drop back. Blitz comes, he throws, and it is just a little short. Was rushed with the pass, got hit as he threw. Intended target was the wide receiver, Noah Jennings. Linebacker is the guy who blitzed and hit Lindsey as he threw.
1: And there you see Drake do a good job throwing off the hot. Probably wishes he would have thrown that ball with put a little bit more air underneath that Jennings would have been able to catch it, but still Drake doing a good job of getting rid of the ball under pressure.
0: Wolverines with playing the 4-3 set. They do go 4-2-5 at times, and boy, they're really jamming the box. TJ Thomas now in the game on 2nd and 10. Noah Jennings

0: Solo single coverage. They play a lot of man coverage. He's guarded by Hill near side. Lindsey checking now with 5 seconds to snap. Under center with a tight end to the right. And it's a handoff to Thomas. He tried to cut back, got hit, kept moving forward, a gain of about 4, and to bring up a 3rd down and 6.
1: Very nice run. Doesn't seem like a lot on that play, but Michigan was did a nice job of kind of making it. He couldn't go to the outside. Low pad level by Thomas on that play. When it looked like he was about -1 yards, he ended up picking up almost 4 on that play. Great run.
0: Eno
1: wasn't excited, but it was a great run.
0: Yeah, and you needed it, right? 3rd and 6, better than 3rd and 10. Eno Etta on the stop. And he TJ has done a nice job, really, last couple weeks. That one cutback where he gets to the line of scrimmage, presses, and then pops it the other way, and that allowed him about a 4-yard pickup there. They're showing blitz as Chase Taylor, the linebacker, right up to the line of scrimmage on that left side. Now he backs off a little. He does come on the blitz. Lindsey to throw. Has time, throws, lobs it up. Uh-oh, bad pass, intercepted. That is picked off back there by Snowden, and not a good throw at all by Drake Lindsey. He's tackled is Snowden at the 30-yard line, and it'll be 1st down Wolverines, and oh boy, the turnover you didn't want in a game that you had all the momentum. We'll take a timeout, 48 seconds to go in the quarter, 7-0 Minnesota, but Michigan with the first big swing of momentum of the day. This is Golden Gopher football from Learfield.
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0: Welcome back. Well, they fooled us. They started to take the timeout. We took the timeout. Then they pulled the trapdoor on us. They got 2 plays run. One was a completion to J.J. Buchanan, who took it to the 15-yard line. And that is where Michigan has the football, technically the 14 and the 1st down. We've come to the end of the first quarter. That means it's time for a scoreboard update. Here's Tanner Hoops.
9: Thanks, Mike. Some fun ones to get updated on from earlier today. But they had a really fun one to start the week Thursday in the American between North Texas and Tulsa. The Golden Hurricane, that singular, tied the game at 38-38 with less than a minute left in regulation and forced overtime. The Mean Green scored a touchdown in their first possession. Tulsa responded with a TD of their own, but then decided to try and win the game right then and there. This is what happened next.
10: Snap back. Toss sweep goes to Singleton on the jet sweep. Does he get in? No, he did not. They stopped him at the 1. And the Mean Green hang on to win it in overtime.
9: Yeah, they sure did. 45-44 would be the final on Thursday. Scores from the early slate on Saturday. Number 3, Notre Dame fell behind North Carolina early 7-0. But the Irish rattle off 2 touchdowns in 15 seconds. They lead 14-7 final minute, quarter number 1 in that one. Big one in the SEC. Number 7, Alabama.

0: Alabama on the road taking on 16th-ranked Mississippi State. Kamario Taylor has inserted himself into the Heisman conversation early on, but fumbled the ball away in the opening possession. Bama promptly took the rock right down the field and did this.
1: Fires a pass out. RC Dub catches made, dives. Is he in? Yes! Touchdown, Alabama!
0: The two teams have traded touchdowns ever since. The Crimson Tide lead 14-7, one quarter in the books there. Halftime, Memphis up 24-0 at Charlotte. UConn leading Syracuse 7-6 after one. Kansas a 3-0 lead over Middle Tennessee. That game's early in the second quarter. Wake Forest up 15-0 on Stanford after one. SMU leading Boston College 6-3. 2 minutes left in the opening quarter there. No score, Navy at Air Force after one quarter. And UCF leading Houston 7-0 after one quarter there. That is your out-of-town scoreboard here. The Golfers have a 7-0 lead after 15 minutes. Back over to you guys.
2: 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I don't know. It looked like he had released the ball by the time, though, he took the hit, and it just kind of fluttered out there into no man's land, and Snowden picked it off. And they're in pretty good shape now. His first interception of the year, Snowden, and the third now for Lindsey, who went a span of a bunch of games going back to last year without throwing one, 230-plus straight attempts, and now one last week, one this week, and one the week before, and Michigan now knocking on the door.
3: Well, so it kind of looked like Snowden knew that he was going to throw the ball there, kind of baited him. He was in that little underneath coverage, kind of sitting there a little bit, and unfortunately that ball just being a little bit underthrown, and Drake got his third pick of the year. A little painful there.
2: And Michigan has not forced a lot of turnovers this season. That's been part of why they have been in control of some games, including last week, and haven't been able to maybe play as well as they had wanted. But that's
3: an aggressive defense. Their defense coordinator, Jay Hill's known for his kind of blitzing aggressive 4-3, 4-2 style with a linebacker, strong safety, kind of combination of unique athletes in the secondary. And there we took advantage of us a little bit.
2: Jordan Marshall, the running back out of Fame Moeller High School, Cincinnati. In motion goes Marsh. It's a handoff to Marshall. And he has a gain of a couple. And second effort got him another yard down to about the 11-yard line. A gain of three. They can get a first down without a touchdown. They have about seven to go from here. Joey Gerlach and Kerry Brown combined on the collision.
3: Doing a better job in the trenches there. You've seen the Gopher line in that first series. A lot of battles kind of lost. And seemed to settle down a little bit and playing better.
2: Marshall, the running back. Hoffman, a tight end to the left. They go extra big now. Underwood, the quarterback, rolling right. Throws to Buchanan. He's his easiest target, and he's got it caught close to a first down inside the five. Ushered out of bounds over there by Joey Gerlach. Just short of the first. It'll be third down and one here. This has been a Michigan problem, too. They've gotten to the red zone. They're 108th in the country in red zone efficiency. They've moved the ball, and when they get into this area of the field, they just haven't scored enough touchdowns.
3: No, you definitely want to score touchdowns, particularly if your team on the road is favored to win. But in this situation, I would imagine not going to be as tricky as they were last.
2: In fact, empty backfield. Only guy back there is Underwood. Waits for the snap. Now man comes in motion. Marshall back into the backfield. And he has the straight handoff. He spins out of one tackle. Works his way into the end zone. And we are tied. The ball popped out, but he was already in. Minnesota recovered it, but it was a touchdown before that happened. Crowd loves it, but it's too late, and we're an extra point away from a tie ball game.
4: Ball across the goal line prior to losing possession for a touchdown.
2: It's reviewable, but boy, from here it looked like he was in pretty easy.
3: It did look like it. You know, we can hope that ball was popping out before, but it looked like it was a touchdown.
2: Good fundamental there by Nestor, just in case he was the guy who made the immediate recovery.
3: That's why Coach Fleck asked you not to reach out, but that,
2: exactly. Kingsbury poked it away. They've already given the go-ahead, I think, right? Yeah, they will not even review it. Yeah, he's easily in here. That replay was pretty clear. Snap back, spot down, and the extra point kick is up, and line drive kick, man, that got out of there in a hurry, hit the All-State backdrop, and we are tied at seven, so the turnover proves costly for Minnesota. It results in a touchdown, a five-play 34-yard drive, took 202, and a five-yard touchdown scamper by Jordan Marshall, his third touchdown of the season. Timeout on the field, Minnesota 7, Michigan 7. This is Golden Gopher football from Learfield.
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8: 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Tanner Hoops and Scoreboard Central. 7-7 Minnesota now. A week ago, DT, in that road win, they responded. Every time Washington did something, the Gophers had a positive response. Well, it's a chance here for Lindsay and company to now respond again.
9: Well, it's really going to get an opportunity to respond, and it feels like they did it last week, they could do it this week, and this is our offense has proven that it can move the ball so far in this game. Just got to continue and make good decisions.
8: Quade Hendricks deep for the Golden Gopher, stands at his goal line. Kickoff man is Jacob Baggett. 19 kickoffs, 13 touchbacks. The ball blows off the tee. It is windy. It was interesting. We were watching pregame. The band members who hold flags down there, it was blowing, it looked like in toward us here, toward right. The south side. The flags at the top of the stadium, from us, it looks like they're blowing north. So, I don't know, guards, you swirling wind, or what do we got?
10: Well, then I would say on the field, it's not that noticeable. As I say that, the ball pops off the tee, but it's just kind of sporadic. Certainly swirling, but then it won't feel like there's any wind for like 30 to 45 seconds.
8: They've got the flags at the top of the goalpost as well, and they seem to be fluttering in every which direction. So twice now the ball's fallen off the tee for Baggett, and so he'll have a man come in and hold the ball for him. They gave up a touchdown on a return to Iowa a week ago. Here's a high kick, and with some breeze at his back, it sails over Hendricks' head about 4 yards deep, and it'll be a touchback. Gophers will get it from their own 25-yard line in what is now a 7-7 contest, Minnesota and Michigan.
9: Certainly, this is an important drive. They are all important drives, but this one right here, we don't want Michigan to kind of get that proverbial rise up off the mat, give an opportunity. So if we could take some time off the clock, get a score on this drive, and we do get the ball to start out the second half, I think it'd be ideal.
8: Gophers, of course, got a couple of stops on the first two possessions, and then a turnover gave Michigan a short field. 103 total yards for Michigan, 75 for Minnesota, who went three and out on the second possession, or I should say it was an interception on the second possession. Lindsay under center now with Taylor, the running back. And Taylor's got the handoff, trying the right side, cuts back a little, breaks one tackle, and then backpedals his way across the 30, nearing the 31-yard line, a gain of six. It'll be second and four. Isaiah Moa, the senior linebacker out of North Ogden, Utah, a BYU transfer, was the man who hauled him in.
9: Does seem like we've had some success running on the interior. Running to the outside, not so much, but when we're on the inside there, you see Taylor pick up about 7.5 yards on first down.
8: And he comes out of the game. T.J. Thomas back in. Thomas with 80 rushing yards last week, including that 45-yarder, which set up the second touchdown of the night. Double tights to the right now for Minnesota. That's the boundary side of the field. Wide side to the left. In motion now goes Walsh to that strong side. And on second and three, it's a handoff to Turner, trying to bounce back. Got hit high. Kind of spun out of that tackle, but they kept him low, and it's a gain of one. It'll bring up a third and two. Le'A was the man on the stop, the senior out of the state of California.
9: A little bit of a slow developing play there. We had the tight end coming back to try to clear up the spare man at the line of scrimmage for Michigan, unable to, and we have a short yardage situation here, third down and two.
8: 7-7 Minnesota and Michigan. Gophers 0 for 1 on third down. Didn't run a third down play on that opening touchdown drive. Went 80 yards, never got to third down. Down to 10 to snap. They're still in the huddle. PJ is going to burn one of his first half timeouts here. He likes to do this. They'll catch their breath. They'll take a timeout, and we'll take the timeout as well as the clock winding down, the play clock at zero. And there's the timeout by PJ. 12:15 to go in this second quarter. Minnesota 7 and Michigan 7. And before we take the break, I'm going to double check to make sure our red hat there is going to indeed give us the break. And he is. We'll take it as well. Stay with us. Tied up. This is Golden Gopher Football from Learfield.
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8: 7-7 your score. Minnesota key third down and two here from its own 30 3-yard line. Line to gain the 35. Spot of the ball center of the field. Greg Johnson over center. Pistol formation. Tracy in motion near side. Lindsay is going to hand it off, and Taylor had no chance. On third and short, they lose 4 yards. Staling on the stop.
9: Again, Staley on the run blitz right there. Nobody picks him up the line of scrimmage. Takes Darius, and he has nowhere to go on that play. Nothing like a linebacker in the backfield kind of breathing down your throat. Really no opportunity than the rest of the Michigan defense there forcing the fourth down punt here.
8: Yeah, tight end situation blocking-wise has been a little bit of a struggle here in some of these short yardage situations. That was a problem there. Marsh is deep from his own 25, or he's standing in his own 25. Tom Weston to punt away in a 7-7 game. From his own 15, waist-high snap, and it's blocked. The kick was blocked, and it's rolling out to about the 45. At least the Gophers got a little positive yard out of it, and it'll be Michigan ball in Minnesota territory. Man came in unblocked, DT. He got hit right at the end, but it just was bizarre. It was almost like no one thought.
9: It's also just looked like it happened in slow motion.
8: Yeah.
9: It just looked like he just kind of came in there and no one picked him up. And this is kind of mistakes that you just can't have. You don't want to beat yourself. And right there, Michigan has outstanding field position and some momentum after they just scored a touchdown.
8: So from the 48-yard line, the Wolverines trying to get back-to-back scores. Really bizarre play. Special teams has been a strength all season. That time, not so much. And it is a keeper by Underwood after a fake handoff left. Takes a couple of hard hits. Gang tackling for Minnesota. Lost a couple. Nestor was the first man there. A tackle for a loss for him. His third. And it's second and 12 from midfield.
9: Doing a good job. I mean, that was one of the things we talked about. That we saw that with Taylor earlier, the Mississippi State quarterback, not doing a good job of rallying to get to him. And there, do a great job of rallying to Underwood, forcing a first down, 2-yard loss.
8: Smith comes out. Jackson Howard now comes in for Minnesota up front at one of the edges. Carter mends the other edge. Hyder now the running back for the Wolverines on second and 12 from midfield. Underwood rolling right. They like to get him on the run. Oh, he threw wide of his intended target, J.J. Buchanan. Incomplete. 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
9: great
8: third and 12.
9: Situational awareness there by Kerry Brown, knowing that he was going to go to Buchanan on that play. Driving on that ball, forcing a third down and long situation right here. Really got to rally the ball. Make sure that we do spy on Underwood. This is an ideal situation for him to keep the ball.
8: Third and 12. Remember, third and 9, 2 drives ago, he kept it on a design draw and did get the first down. Cuzzed all the running back now, and Underwood to throw. Blitz comes, picked up, batted down at the line of scrimmage. Jackson Howard got his big paws up there and swatted it away, and Minnesota turns the Wolverines away after the block punt, and they will force a punt, and the defense comes up big.
9: Defense comes up really, really big. Kerry Brown on the key PBU, and then on that play, the bat down by Jackson Howard. Great job by defense.
8: Fourth and 12 from midfield. 7-7 the score. Gophers scored on their opening drive. Michigan capitalized on a Drake Lindsay interception and drove 35 yards for a score. And that's where we stand. Tracy stands at his own 8. Brown, the punter, stands at his own 35, waits for the snap from Crawford. Knee-high snap, and the kick is away, end over end. Tracy calls for a fair catch and takes it at the 13-yard line, and that's where Minnesota will take over first and 10 in a 7-7 contest. 34-yard punt, no return. We'll take the timeout. Minnesota weather can be unpredictable. Your home comfort doesn't have to be. Standard Heating and Air Conditioning, proud sponsor of Gopher Athletics. From the Federated Insurance Broadcast Booth, this is Golden Gopher Football from Learfield.
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8: 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Deadlock 7-7. Mike Grimm and Daryl Thompson with you. Well, right now, 10:35 to go second quarter. Your impression of this one so far, DT?
9: So far, it's been a back-and-forth battle, and we talked about responding, Mike, and the response that we got wasn't from the offense, it's from the defense. Great job holding up with the offense here in decent field position about the 12-yard line, but they responded, not allowing Michigan to go down and get themselves ahead this early in the game and gain and continue to build on their offensive confidence and momentum.
8: Lindsey, 66 passing yards on the first drive. Minnesota hasn't run the ball. 8 carries, 14 yards. That's going to have to pick up if they want to get the jug today. In motion, Walsh comes set to the left. That's the wide side of the field. Two receivers with him over there, but bunched toward the line of scrimmage, not wide. Lindsey now taps his helmet on each side. Looks like maybe checking out of a play with 5 to snap now. Taylor's the running back. 3 to snap. Lindsey waits, and he has a snap with 1. Wants to throw, looks left, now comes back, fires, and it's caught by Jennings. A short pickup, gain of about 2, maybe 3. Earls, the backup cornerback, in on the play, and the coverage, 2nd down 7.
9: Nice job on the catch there by Jennings, and actually a pretty nice job by the offensive line, giving Drake the opportunity to have time to throw the ball like that. 2nd down and about 7, and with our little bit of a struggles in the blocking in our run game, I imagine we're going to see a little bit more passing from Drake.
8: Yeah, and that was, everyone was in a short route there, so that whoever it was going to was going to be like a handoff, right?
9: Yeah,
8: I mean,
9: a
8: gain to keep the sticks manageable. Roman Voss now in there. He comes in motion, the freshman. He's our pregame guest. Handoff to Thomas. He's got a little seam. Oh, and an ankle tackle. Otherwise, that was going to be off to the races time. Short gain. It looked for a moment like it might be a big gain. Trey Pierce hauled him in. A gain of 3 brings up a 3rd and 4.
9: Oh, I remember those runs
8: legs,
9: right there when you just get so excited. I am just going to accelerate right through this gap, and then a defensive lineman, Trey Pierce, on that play saved the day, or for sure that would have been a first down.
8: Trey Pierce, 6'2", 310, was able to just come off the block in time and dive out and wrap up T.J. Thomas, who would have been motoring still maybe down that sideline had that stop not been made. 3rd and 4, Minnesota 0-for-2 on 3rd down. 7-7 the score, 9-10 to play, 2nd quarter. Lindsey with Thomas Nair, Taylor next to him to throw. Throws over the middle, incomplete, and a flag comes out. He was wrapped up as Taylor cut across the middle to make what would have been a 1st down reception, and he got wrapped up back there by a linebacker. That is Nathaniel Owusu-Bahante.
25: 12 of the defense. Penalty is a 1st down at the spot of the foul.
8: Basically bear hugged him there.
9: He did. Darius did a nice job on that, where he's trying to kind of get back across like a little choice route, kind of an option route. You can go in or you can go out, and Darius went across his face, and the defender felt like he was beat, which he was, dragged him down.
8: So out to the 23, it would have been right at the 1st down stick, about a 4-yard pickup, and because it's less than a 10-yard pickup, it just goes to the spot of the foul. It's not a full penalty. Lindsey wants to throw a quick hitting pass. This is Jennings. Needs a block. Got a block. Got to the 30. Steps out of a tackle to the 35. To the 40. Spinning forward to the 42. And And a nice gain there for Noah Jennings. Zeke Berry brings him down. 15-yard pickup on that play. 23-yard pickup.
9: Getting the ball up quick to Jennings, and then he shows, you know, with kind of stop and go right there, picking up yards where it doesn't seem like it. So great run after the catch.
8: You know, that was the bubble screen. They just outnumbered him. They had more blockers than defensive players, and a good job.
9: And he made a few people miss.
8: He did. Added on to that. Out to the 42. Gophers trying to regain some momentum in a 7-7 game. 8.5 minutes to go first half. Lindsay under center with T.J. Thomas behind him. Wide side to the right. Two receivers that way. In motion, Jennings, who just made the catch. It is a straight handoff to Thomas. He breaks free, and he's got a nice gain of about 6 or 7, almost to midfield. In fact, it's a full 7. It'll be second down and 3. Nate Marshall, defensive end out of Oak Park, Illinois, with the stop.
9: Yeah, nice tackle by Nate Marshall at the end of that play, but a really nice piece of running again by T.J. Thomas, our leading ball carrier coming into this game. But he does a nice job of getting north and south, and the offensive line, give him line of scrimmage. He takes advantage of it.
8: And I'm telling you what, Greg Johnson took care of his guy twice. Eliminated him once, the guy got up, and he eliminated him a second time on that run. Taylor now back in to give Thomas a little bit of a breather. 8 to snap for Minnesota. From midfield, it's second down and 2 after officially an 8-yard pickup. In motion, Julian Johnson. Taylor left side has to cut back. Nothing doing. Tight end's really struggling blocking right now, and it's now a third down and 2. Troy Bowles, the first man there.
9: Yeah, the tight end's also, he's kind of got blown up right there at the point of attack as well. So they bubble in the backfield, and if the back has a bubble in the backfield, that's just not a good thing. So worse than a third down, still manageable situation here.
8: Gophers got a first down on third down last time via penalty. Here it's third and 2 from midfield. Probably about 15 or so yards from field goal range, so you'd love to at least get one first down to give yourself a chance. They come out in the tush push situation on third and 2, and now PJ wants a timeout. Seems a little aggressive on a full 2 yards that the tush push might be able to push you there, and maybe they thought better of it and take the timeout. And
9: also, like, it was also like a personnel thing. Their personnel wasn't set up for tush push at all, so maybe it works. It'd be surprising, but we elected not to do it.
8: Yeah, PJ takes the timeout, and we'll take the timeout as well. Minnesota 7, Michigan 7, 6:52 to play in the first half. From the Federated Insurance Broadcast Booth, this is Golden Gopher Football from Learfield.
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8: Welcome back Golden Gopher football. P.J. Fleck takes the timeout on third and two. We'll see what formation they come out in. 7-7 is the score. During that timeout, they honored the 10 Hall of Fame inductees. I had the honor of helping with that ceremony downstairs from us here in the Cambria Club Room last night. Lots of great memories and emotions, and those things are always fun. And 9 of the 10 able to make it today. Brock Lesnar, wrestler, was there last night, but he has kids in hockey, and he says, nope, going back to Canada to watch my kids play hockey. So tip the cap to Brock Lesnar. He looks like he could still go wrestle. He just retired.
5: I think he can still wrestle.
8: They are going to stay in the tush push. Under center is Lindsay, and now they're going to shift out of it and go to a straight wildcat with Darius Taylor back there with Thomas. Taylor waits for the snap on third and two. It's actually Xavier Ford, and Taylor just keeps it himself, says, we're not going to mess around with the throw. We're not going to mess around with the handoff. I'm just going to get right to the point of attack. Troy Bowles brings him down. It's a gain of 7 to the 44 of Michigan.
5: Well, that is where we've been in most of the festival, just with the quick dive on the inside and obviously relying on our offensive line and Greg Johnson doing a great job.
8: Let's go to Justin Gard with a Shuler Shoes update.
6: Well, I just say watch the replay to be sure, but it looked like the snap was a little bit bobbled. It kind of went between Ford and Taylor, so good job by the former wide receiver to get his hands on it and stay composed and calm and make a good play and pick up a big first down.
8: Huge first down because they had been stuffed on their last third and short. Chase Taylor, the linebacker, was injured on the play. He's being attended to by the Michigan training staff. And now Minnesota, Darryl, hits this point of the field even last week in a win where, and this is true for a lot of teams, it's not just a Gopher issue, the field becomes a little different dynamic. You don't have the full field to guard, so defenses play it different. You're in field goal range. You don't want to get too risky. And the Gophers have found this has become a little bit of a stall range for them. And again, it's not just a Gopher problem, but that's something that all coaches are trying to figure out through analytics and how risky do you get knowing the situations. And, boy, it'd be nice to punch through with a couple of first downs and punch it in here.
5: It really would be nice to be able to punch through with a couple of first downs or even one or two first downs and make a field goal. But I think you've got to kind of get back to basics and fundamentals and hopefully figure out a way to attack in this stage of the field right here.
8: 7-7 is the score. 6:37 to go in this first half. 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So a fresh set of downs for the Gophers. They convert the third and two. And it's first and 10 from the Michigan 44. Lindsay, along with Taylor in the backfield. Three receivers to the left. Smith, along with Pierce Walsh and Javon Tracy. One receiver to the right in single coverage against Hill is Noah Jennings. Center of the ball, or center of the field, is Spall. It's play action. Lindsay rolling, fires, short gain. In fact, it's a loss. They hit Pierce Walsh, and he lost a yard. Second and 11 back to the 45.
5: Didn't look like there were that many other opportunities. There were two other receivers downfield that were covered as well. Might have been easier for Drake to actually hang on to that ball and see if his tight end might open up a little bit later. So it looked like he did have a little bit more space downfield, but still tough one-yard loss in this territory you talked about, right?
8: Yeah, and I wonder, too, if that was designed, that was him. He never took his eyes off him at all. Here's a little quick toss and a break in the tackle as Jennings gets inside the 40, got the yards back and then some. It'll bring up another third and two. Jennings, for the second straight play like that, made a man miss.
5: Well, that's what you got to do. You have to make the first person miss on a receiver, running back. That's what you're depending on there. He does a great job of breaking that tackle. And Drake actually does a nice job of manipulating the puck right there, kind of almost sidearm that ball a little bit to get around the defender.
8: Troy Bowles brings him down, and Moa was trying to punch that ball out from behind Jennings. A good job to keep a hold of it, because that's, you know, that's the old peanut Tillman punching that everyone now teaches. Gerlach has forced a couple of fumbles for Minnesota the last couple of weeks on that play, and he did a good job of holding on. Key third down here, right on the fringe of field goal range. They will need a first down probably. It's going to be a straight ahead sneak on a full 2 yards, and I don't know if he got it. PJ is right at the stick, signaling it's a first down. They needed to get to the 34, and they give him the first down. So third and two, quarterback sneak, and Drake Lindsay used all 6'5" of his frame to get the first down.
5: Well, that's what you want to do. You're behind, you know, the offensive line, in particular our center that Coach Flexfield is one of the best in the country, and right there does a great job of winning the battle at the point of attack. All of our interior does.
9: pick up a huge first down, getting us into almost field goal territory.
8: And Xavier Ford, Roman Voss, both into the football game now. Ford is a running back. Voss is a tight end. He's lined up to the right along with Jacob Simpson, another tight end. In motion comes Jennings. It is a straight handoff, and this is Xavier Ford, and a good burst into the secondary. And near first down yardage, gained 8 yards to the 26-yard line. Moa brings him down. It'll be second and two. 10 plays this drive. It'll be play number 11 coming up.
9: Well, Ford, just 16 carries coming this game, but, you know, all the backs are playing, kind of trying to keep everybody fresh, but does a great job with his pad level because he does get hit in the backfield. But on this drive, 10 plays, 30 yards, 27 yards through the air, and 30 through on the ground.
8: Pretty balanced attack here on this drive. 11th play of the drive here. Well, clock winding, 3:40. It's a handoff to Taylor, and he jitterbugs his way close to first down yardage. He's got the first to the 23. Move the sticks again. Rod Moore, the safety. And Minnesota now has kind of reclaimed a little bit of control of this football game as they are using the ground game. We mentioned at the start of this drive, they were averaging, 1.4 yards a carry on the ground. They had to get something going, and they found something.
9: That was one of the things we talked about, Mike, in our keys to the game, that we needed to continue. Last week,

0: painful.
1: Two first-half interceptions for Drake Lindsey, and that one's a pick six. The other was an interception deep in his own territory that set up the first touchdown. Minnesota with 140 yards of offense this first half and just 7 points. Michigan, 101 yards of offense and 14 points. Pending the extra point here, 13 for the moment. Kick is up, and it's tucked inside that right upright and good. 14-7. Michigan now, a 79-yard interception return. They tried the throwback screen, and just too much air under it. The linebacker was able to run under it.
0: He sniffed it out. That was a ball that you probably should have airmailed up into the stands. Unfortunately, it was picked off and taken all the way back to the house.
1: Let's go to JG with a sideline report from Shoe to Shoe.
2: Yeah, I'll just reiterate kind of what you guys have said. That happened right in front of me, and you could see nobody was really fooled on that one. I could see it coming from a mile away that thing was going to be picked. It's unfortunate. There were a couple of Gophers right in the neighborhood. It was obviously headed for Darius Taylor, but that's just a tough one because that was a hell of a drive right there, and you know they're trying to milk as much clock as possible, get some points on the board, get the ball back to start the second half, try to win that middle eight that PJ always talks about, and unfortunately that one's a killer.
1: Yeah, if they just keep pounding the ball, right, easy to say now, and get a touchdown, take most of the time off, you not only control that 8 minutes, you have a chance for a double dip and really seize control of the game. Instead, it's absolutely now flipped on its head with a bad interception, and not just an interception, but you get seven off it. It's a pick six of 79 yards.
0: Yeah, that was definitely a painful one, and one that Drake and the offensive line and actually all of them would have to take and just have to figure out a way to respond to that.
1: Here's the kick. Quade Hendricks may have a shot here for a return. Deep in his corner from the two, he's going to try to center the ball at the 10, and then he gets submarined and tackled at about the 16-yard line, and that's where Minnesota will take over. Now trailing for the first time today, 14-7. Lindsey was 3 for 3 for 66 yards on that first drive, and since then, two interceptions, including a pick six.
0: And a lot of times, especially, you just kind of start seeing things, so you got to try to figure out, Greg Harbaugh's got to talk to him in the headset and just get him to relax, settle down, and not see things. Trust what you see, and if you have to throw the ball away, throw the ball away, and hopefully he'll respond with that.
1: And clearly, part of Minnesota's strategy is to try some misdirection stuff, fakes, play actions, that kind of stuff, which oftentimes are effective, but that time it was not. It was sniffed out pretty simply, as Gardzi said. Even Gardzi could see it coming. They're showing blitz with Snowden. Let's see what they do as Lindsey's taking a look, pointing at Snowden now. Under center is Lindsey with four to snap. Running back is Taylor. And he's got the handoff. A little sliver of space, not much. He got swarmed up, swallowed up. Gain of two out to the 18.
0: Yeah, also I just hope also that, Greg Harbaugh, the offensive coordinator, doesn't just completely abandon throwing the ball here. Even though there's 2 minutes, 27 seconds left, we do still need to trust in Drake Lindsey that he can make the plays that he can make and will make.
1: Lindsey, 7 of 10, 96 yards, but the two costly interceptions. Clock is going to wind down to the two-minute warning. Minnesota doesn't have to snap it, and they will not. They'll have it 2nd and 8. So we come to the two-minute warning. Michigan, a 14-7 lead. 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With some scoreboard update time and a preview of the halftime show, let's go to Scoreboard Central, and here's our buddy Tanner Hoops.
3: Thanks, Mike. There's a lot of good games around the college football universe on the early slate today. Memphis up 38-8 at Charlotte, 7 minutes to go in the third quarter of that one. Syracuse has scored 21 unanswered points. They lead UConn 27-7 late in the first half of that game. Kansas stepping out of conference play today, up 17-0 on Middle Tennessee. That game has a minute and 10 to go in the first half. Wake Forest up 22-3 on Stanford. Inside 2 minutes to go in the first half of that game. Number 21, SMU trailed early, but they lead Boston College 13-10, 3:21 to go in the first half of that contest. Air Force, a 7-3 lead on Navy, 37 seconds left until halftime. Number 7, Alabama, number 16, Mississippi State doing battle in Stark Vegas. 7-point game with 7:26 to go in the first half. Alabama has that 7-point lead, 21-14. We'll get some sound during the halftime break. 20th-ranked Houston with a minute 53 to go in the first half, trailing UCF 7-0. That game is in Houston. Iowa State and West Virginia tied at 14 late in the first half. Wisconsin up 14-0 on Michigan State with 5:07 to go in the first half of that game. Vanderbilt

0: Second-ranked Georgia in Athens today, tied at 7. And that game, one quarter in the book, 7-7 score. Western Michigan at Buffalo, 5:35 to go in the opening quarter. And Notre Dame leading unranked North Carolina, 21-7, with a minute 44 to go in the first half of that contest. Coming up at halftime, of course, we'll check the out-of-town scoreboard. There's a lot going on the Gopher Sports Network this weekend. Both hockey teams are in action today. The hockey team, the men's hockey team, delays their start of the season by one day due to some issues at the arena up in Houghton in the UP of Michigan last night. And then, of course, volleyball is here tomorrow. Big one against Wisconsin. I have a couple of guests up here from RBC Wealth Management, a couple of alums from each school, including one I think golfer hockey fans will be pretty familiar with. If the name Wooly Chapman rings a bell, he's going to be on here during the break. And we will, of course, hear how this one sounded, get you caught up with the first half summary, and take a listen to the highlights here on the Gopher Sports Network.
1: All right, very good. Thank you, Tanner. You've got volleyball tomorrow.
0: Yes.
1: Pretty good team in town as well, right?
0: Going to be a lot of fun. That's always a great environment, unmatched whenever Wisconsin's in town, and tomorrow with a sold-out crowd is going to be no different.
1: Fifth-ranked Wisconsin, 20th-ranked Minnesota. What time are you on the air, and what time's match time?
0: 5 o'clock start tomorrow. That's when all the action gets going.
1: All right, very good. Tanner will have the call on many of these Gopher Sports Network stations, and you can always listen on the iHeart app as well as on the Varsity Network app. All right, so two-minute warning. You're 2nd and 8 here, backed up in your own territory at the 18-yard line, Darrell Thompson, and it's kind of a touchy area. You don't want to leave much time, so do you want to run time? Michigan with all three of its timeouts left as well.
2: No, I think that you are definitely going to want to run some time. You don't want to get the ball back to Michigan. I think that our offense right now, or maybe even our quarterback, might just be a tiny bit shell-shocked, so I'd imagine you want to probably keep the ball on the ground, or at least have a fairly kind of limited option, or maybe do take a little bit of a shot downfield, but I'd imagine it'll be fairly conservative here, Mike.
1: The Golden Gophers have more total yards, but a pick six has changed the scoreboard. 142 total yards, Minnesota, 102 Michigan. Michigan's touchdown drive was 35 yards on offense after an interception, and then the pick six, the offense didn't even need to step foot on the field. They're showing blitz. Everybody in the box now is Lindsay out of the pistol. Roman Voss comes in motion right to left, and now with 15 to snap, Lindsay waits for it. Now looks like another check down, check out of play. 7 to snap, and now Lindsay to throw. Blitz does come, lost it up, gets it for his man. That was Jalen Smith, and a flag flies as it was clear interception or interference. It was Snowden and Young in coverage, and I believe it was Young who got tangled up with him and dragged him down.
3: Number 3 is
1: Snowden.
3: 15-yard penalty with an automatic first down.
2: I like that, actually. I mean, you can take a shot downfield to give your receiver an opportunity. We did see a great catch earlier in the game. I can't remember if it was Smith or if it was Jennings, but there, Drake throws a nice ball, and we're only one person catching. Snowden pretty much has to tear down the receiver right there.
1: And almost a little good break there, that the push was enough to knock Smith down, because that kind of contact, I mean, Michigan does play physical. If he stays on his feet, I'm not sure the flag flies, but when the guy falls down, you know, it's hard to ignore. And so another penalty on Michigan, as they have had a few here. 5 penalties, 38 yards. Lindsay wants to throw, does. Oh, way behind his intended target, Tracy. And after a hot start, Drake Lindsay just appears to be a little bit off, and he now is going over to chat. Just weren't quite on the same page, Lindsay and Tracy. 2nd and 10, clock stop 1:53, and Minnesota down 7.
2: Tracy and Lindsay, you might not be on the same page. Looks like Drake thought he was supposed to sit down there. I don't know what's going on with his man zone or where he sits down, but certainly some miscommunication, almost interception. I think that also just kind of gets in the mind of not only the quarterback but the offensive coordinator.
1: 2nd down and 10 here for Minnesota. Clock stop 1:53. They trail 7 in this second quarter. Handoff to Thomas, and he has stood up right at the line of scrimmage. They strung it out. Smith Snowden, who had the first interception. He's a Utah transfer. And now Michigan will take a timeout on a 3rd and 10 play with 1:44 to play in the half.
2: Snowden doing an outstanding job of setting the edge. A lot of times the corners aren't known for tackling. Snowden does an outstanding job with that tackle. That comes in this game with 10 tackles.
1: They'll add a second or two on the clock. 1:47 now. Minnesota down 7 in a 3rd and 10 here from its own 33-yard line. Gophers jumped out front after they forced a Michigan punt near midfield, drove 80 yards, forced another punt, and it looked like, hey, maybe they drive another time and they can really grab control of the game. And
2: well, it's a fairly obvious passing situation, Mike. So I like to see, you know, this, let's go downfield and see if we can make something happen, and maybe take the top off this Michigan defense, just so we can protect on the inside and give Drake an opportunity and say, if you don't, you know, make sure you just throw the ball away. Throw it where only one person can catch it.
1: Third and 10 here. Gophers 2 of 4 on third down. Lindsey 7 of 10, 96 yards. And they, as you mentioned, you throw it downfield, a couple of good things can happen. Interference has happened the last time they threw downfield, or it's caught. Third and 10 from the 33. In motion goes Johnson, the tight end, right to left. Coming set, tucked in tight to the left. Near the tackle, Nathan Roy, maybe 5 yards wide. Waiting for the snap is Lindsey. The running back is Taylor. Wide side to the left, Lindsey has the snap. Back to throw on a three-man rush. Pressure comes, fires, and it's intended for and nearly picked off again as it ricocheted. It was too high for Tracy. The man behind Tracy, the defender, Earls, had it hit him right in the hands. They dropped a couple of interceptions against Iowa last week, dropped that one, but it bounced off Earls and then back toward the field of play, and a diving Gopher nearly caught the football, but it all falls incomplete. But that pass also not on target.
2: No, not on target. It looked like he was trying to get the ball to Tracy, and that's one that we've seen him feather the ball in many, many times so far this season. But right now, it just looks he needs to hopefully go in, have a little bit of Gatorade and some orange slice at halftime, and come back out and regroup.
1: Weston had his first punt blocked. He'll have a second opportunity here. This time, no pressure. High, wobbly kick, short of Marsh and out of bounds at the 30 or so. We'll see where they officially spot it. Not a great punt into that wind, and they put it at the... Now the guy goes back to grab his hat. Still haven't spotted. It looks like at about the 30-yard line, and that's where Michigan will take over. Plenty of time, 1:35 to play. They have a 7-point lead. We're in the second quarter, 38-yard punt and no return. Minnesota's down 7 despite 2 interceptions, a blocked punt against, and you want to keep it 7. Running back is Jordan Marshall. They have a good kicker, Trey Butkowski. His season long is 49. Back to throw is Bryce Underwood. Pressure comes, hit sack! Coverage sack, big loss all the way back to the 15-yard line. He just held on to it too long.
2: Held on to it far too long. Probably should have just stepped up and run in that situation. Now it looks like maybe we might want to think about calling a timeout.
1: Yeah, with a 13-yard loss, Gophers have just one timeout left. Remember, they burned 2, 1 for rest, and the other was on that tush push. Michigan now certainly okay with letting time run down, as the loss was 12 yards, second and 22. And this is a little counter play on a straight handoff to Marshall, and he barrels forward to about the 22. And they will not take a timeout. John Nestor on the stop. We'll hear from P.J. Fleck on his way into the locker room. 14-7 is the count right now. Michigan the lead. They'll have to snap it one more time.
2: Well, I mean, another thing, you know, that we are getting the ball to start out here in the second half, so maybe Coach Fleck was going to say, we're going to regroup, let our quarterback, offense coordinator look each other in the eye, settle down, and figure out the game plan for the second half.
1: Michigan does have to snap. There's about a 7 or so second difference. Underwood gets the snap. It's a straight handoff. This is Marshall hit. And will they force him to punt? They will. They'll take the timeout with 6 seconds to go and force Michigan to punt on fourth and long. So your hope here is that you block and return it. Anything short of that will likely end the half. Or that Tracy returns it for a touchdown.
2: That'd be ideal.
1: Justin Gard will talk with P.J. Fleck on the way into the locker room. On one hand, you look at it and say, boy, the Gophers had an opportunity early to seize control. Turnovers were killers. They're down 7. On the other hand, they had a punt block, threw 2 interceptions, including a pick 6. They'll get the ball to start the third quarter down only 7 in that lens.
2: Well, it speaks to what the defense. The defense has done a very, very good job so far as after controlling Underwood and the offense. Just got to make sure he settled down and throw the ball to the right person.
1: Well, if you're Michigan here, you don't punt it anywhere near Javon Tracy, right? You just want to get this punt away, let the half in.
2: I would think they would try to punt it high and have him have a fair catch it.
1: 10, and if you're Michigan, too, with 6 seconds, you could probably run a fake here in the half as well. They have 10 at the line of scrimmage. The snap is back. They do bring pressure, and they do just punt it, and it is angled, and he catches right at the sideline at the 30, and that will end the half. So we've played one half of football here in Minneapolis, Minnesota, and the Gophers trail at the half by 7. Michigan 14,

0: and Minnesota 7. Time to hear from head coach P.J. 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J.G.?
1: P.J., a couple of tough throws for Drake. What's the message for him specifically?
2: I'll just respond. He's fine. He's made some great throws, too. So two bad throws. When he gets hit on the one interception, the other one, he doesn't see the guy. But, again, that's the only thing they've done. So, again, we've got to reset in the second half, come back out, play good football, moving the ball well on offense, playing great defense.
1: Yeah, how do you feel defensively?
2: Well, I feel good. I mean, we're playing really well, playing hard, playing aggressive, playing go-for-style football.
1: Appreciate it, P.J. That's the head coach, P.J. Fleck, back upstairs to you.
0: All right, thank you. 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Michigan 14, Minnesota 7. 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
11: 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Great to have you aboard. 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It is time for a look at the out-of-town scoreboard, and that is brought to you by Federated Mutual Insurance Company. Some good games around college football today. Alabama taking on Mississippi State, the big one of the SEC on the early slate. Seventh-ranked Alabama heading to Starkville, and the Bulldogs come in ranked 16th for Mario Taylor. Right there in the thick of things. The Heisman race had a tough start to this one. Fumbled the ball in the opening drive. The Crimson Tide marched right down the field and punched it into the end zone. Well, things went from bad to worse for Taylor from there.
12: Looking to fire. Force

Brian Taylor has bounced back a little bit. It's 21-14 Alabama, 2 minutes left in the first half of that one. Third-ranked Notre Dame fell behind early at North Carolina. It's 21-14 Fighting Irish. That game is at halftime. Elsewhere in college football today, Memphis.

0: Bruins up 45-8 at Charlotte as they start the fourth quarter. Syracuse has rallied, scored three consecutive touchdowns to take a 27-7 lead at UConn, final minute of the first half. Kansas up 20-0 on Middle Tennessee. That game's at halftime. Wake Forest all over Stanford, 29-3. That one's at halftime. 21st-ranked SMU fell behind early. They lead Boston College 13-10. That game's at the half. Also at the half, Air Force leading Navy by a 14-3 count. Number 20, Houston potential in upset alert. They're at home, and they're trailing unranked UCF 10-0. That game is at the half. Iowa State trying to get on the board in Big 12 play after falling last week against Utah, Kyle Whittingham's old team. They fell behind early in this one today against West Virginia, but responded on the ensuing drive.
1: Has two receivers to each side of the formation, has four with him in the backfield. Awaits the shotgun snap. There it is. They send four, and Rainer fires right wide open. Omari Hayes for a touchdown. Boy, did he get loose. Omari Hayes had nobody in the vicinity, and Rainer hit him right on the number.
0: Yeah, they got a good one going in Ames. It's 21-14 Cyclones. That game is at the half. Second-ranked Georgia leading Vanderbilt 14-7. 9:55 to go in the second quarter of that one. Vanderbilt without starting quarterback Jared Curtis today. Buffalo up 14-7 on Western Michigan early in the second quarter of that one. Wisconsin trying to ride the momentum after last week's come-from-behind victory at Penn State. They marched right down the field on their opening drive and picked up right where they left off.
2: Snap to Joseph on third down. Looking, sacks, throws, left side deep. Jacob Harris. Makes the catch. Touchdown, Wisconsin.
0: Yeah, 75 yards and eight up. Most of the first half, that drive was 75 yards and eight up. Most of the opening quarter. It's all Wisconsin in this one. They lead Sparty 17-0, final minute of the first half in that one. That's your out-of-town scoreboard brought to you by Federated Mutual Insurance Company. 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
1: This copyrighted broadcast is an exclusive presentation of Learfield under the broadcasting rights granted by the University of Minnesota. 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
2: Halftime here at Huntington Bank Stadium in the 100th battle for the Little Brown Jug. Gophers trailing Michigan 14-7. Tanner Hoops with you, joined by a couple of guests from RBC Wealth Management, Wally Chapman and Shereen Lewis. Wally is

0: is an alumni Gopher hockey player and the co-head of the private client group at RBC Wealth Management. And Shireen is an alumni Wolverine volleyball player, head of the business administration at RBC Wealth Management. Great to see you both again. Thanks for being here.
1: Thank you, Tanner. Thanks for having us.
0: Well, RBC is a long-standing partnership with Gopher Sports and Ronald McDonald House Charities. Tell us a little more about that.
1: Sure. I think it really starts with our company's purpose, which has been around a long time, and that is really just helping clients thrive and communities prosper. We believe that investing in the communities where we live and work is really essential to building strong relationships and meaningful connections. And that's why, you know, we've been giving back to our local communities for over 100 years. And for the last 16 years, we've combined our support for Gopher Sports and the Ronald McDonald House to fund a program called Goldie's Family. And it's a program that gives families an opportunity to spend time enjoying a once-in-a-lifetime Gopher Athletics experience. And so the week of every home game, a family's invited to attend football practice with Coach Fleck and experience the row the boat culture firsthand. And then on game day, like we just saw here a little bit ago in the first half, they're invited to pregame festivities, and then they're recognized as Goldie's family.
2: Today's Goldie's family is the Sneed family. 16-year-old Asa has overcome enormous obstacles since birth. He was born at just 26 and a half weeks, only weighing a pound and 13 ounces. He spent the first 3 months of his life in the NICU. He suffered a severe brain bleed that has led to many, many complications. Much of his childhood was spent in and out of hospitals, doctor's offices, and therapies. And just when life finally settled down, there was hope that his biggest medical battles were well behind him. Well, that was until 2 years ago. Asa suddenly became critically ill with a condition that causes part of the pancreas and the surrounding tissue to die. He had to go back to the hospital for another major surgery, and afterward, Asa and his mom, Jennifer, moved into the Ronald McDonald House where he could recover from his medical team and really try to learn how to navigate his new normal. We're so excited to have Asa and his mom here today. They're having a great time. They're cheering. This is their first football game ever. Tanner, this is just such a great experience for all of us.
0: Yeah, such a cool program. And thanks to you both and RBC for all you do, the support of Goldie's family that we've seen over the years. And I've seen the impact that this has on families firsthand. I can tell you it's really, really cool, really inspiring, makes a huge difference for them. So thank you for all you do. Before I let you both go, you both represent these two alumni. I want you both to give me a prediction for the second half, what we're going to see. Wally, I'll start with you.
1: I think we're going to shut them down on D, and it's going to be 21-14 Gophers.
0: I like it, Shireen.
2: Well, we know Underwood's going to be running the ball a lot. I think we're going to get another couple touchdowns, and we're going to come out ahead.
0: Wally Chapman and Shireen Lewis of RBC Wealth Management, our guest here at halftime. Thanks for being here. Enjoy the second half.
1: Thank you, Tanner.
0: Let's step aside. We'll hear how it sounded with our first half summary when we come back. This is Golden Gopher Football from Learfield.
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0: Halftime here at Huntington Bank Stadium, Minnesota trailing Michigan 14-7. Gophers got out to a great start. They're able to force a Michigan punt. And then midway through the opening quarter, marched right down the field. Darius Taylor found the end zone from 2 yards out.
10: Here's a handoff to Taylor, and he's in from 2 yards out. The Gophers strike pay dirt first. Touchdown, Minnesota Golden Gophers, the fourth of the season for Taylor. His first since the season opener. And Minnesota has a 6-0 lead.
0: And the PAT would make it 7-0. That would be the score after one quarter. But Michigan with a couple of second quarter touchdowns. Their defense able to help them out. Got a short field via interception. That would turn into a 5-yard rushing touchdown. The PAT would tie the game early in the second quarter. And then the only Minnesotan, Nathaniel Staling, on that Michigan roster, pride of Brainerd High School, with a pick six. That's the difference in the bowl game right now. 14-7 Michigan is our score at the half. Both teams about set to hit the field and get set for second half warm-up. And half number two should be a lot of fun. Gophers hoping to rally and reclaim the little brown jug for the first time in 12 years. Well, step aside. Second half is coming your way after this. This is Golden Gopher Football from Learfield.
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16: It's a sellout crowd, 51,102, 25th sellout, ninth under head coach P.J. Fleck. 14-7, Michigan leading Minnesota. Welcome back. It is the Toyota Halftime Show as we're wrapping things up. Statistically here, under 100 yards total offense for Michigan with that sack toward the end of the half, DT. 25 total plays, 98 yards. Minnesota, 29 total plays, 142, but a 79-yard pick six has Michigan out front, 14-7. Individually, not much on the ground. Taylor with 13 yards, Thomas with 23, Lindsay 7 of 12 through the air, 96 yards. And for Michigan, Jordan Marshall, 32 yards rushing on 7 carries, and Underwood is 6 of 9 for 55 yards. So defenses have pretty much held serve here today in that opening half.
17: And the only statistic that really stands out to me on the stats, unfortunately, really for either team,

0: two picks. You know, two picks and the one pick six for 79 yards, but two picks, 82 yards, and the pick six are really what hurt us. So it's the self-inflicted wounds that have hurt us so far today, not just getting knocked and beat around.
1: Yeah, and the first pick set up a 35-yard field, which was their touchdown. So their offensive touchdown was a 35-yard drive. Their other touchdown was a 79-yard INT return. Minnesota's opening drive went 80 yards and was a thing of beauty.
0: Yeah, I think the beauty, I think we still have, there's still plenty of time left, and hopefully the reset in the locker room with Drake and the offense, and they'll, and a lot of times you think about trying to set things up in the first half to do a little bit more aggressive in the second half, so hopefully we'll see a few more shots downfield here in the second half.
1: And they'll get the ball to start the half. Quade Hendricks is deep, and kicking off will be Jacob Baggett. Now, this is into that win, so Hendricks may get another opportunity here to return this kick. 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
1: Baggett approaches in a 14-7 Michigan lead, high end over end kick, and it does sail even into that wind, deep into the end zone. In fact, it goes out the back of the end zone near the brand new Motrin signs back of the end zone. First down from the 25 for the Minnesota Golden Gophers, and Drake Lindsey has to shake off. JG asked the head coach, and he said he'll shake it off. He'll be fine. Two bad throws. The rest were good. And he's not that far off, because Lindsey was 7 of 12 in the first half, and one of the other ones was a throwaway, so he was pretty much on target with the rest, although there were a couple of them that also were off the mark.
0: I mean, I think you also just get a little bit off kilter. So, yeah, you're right, Coach Brett said he will be all right here in the second half, but sometimes you need to kind of come in and clear the chalkboard and reset a little bit. So hopefully Drake can do that.
1: DJ Thomas, the running back, tight end is Walsh. He comes in motion, and that's the other tight end, Johnson, in motion. First and 10 from the 25. Here's a quick hitting pass and behind his target, but coming back to get it, making a nice catch down near the top of the blades of the grass was Jennings, out to the 32 in a 7-yard pickup. And sometimes, a good job there.
0: And sometimes that's what you need, Mike. Every once in a while, that ball wasn't great, but it was low, it was away. Jennings went down, caught that ball for Drake on that play. Hopefully that can be a little bit of the start that you need, just a little bit of confidence for Drake.
1: Taylor now into the game, second and three here. Just 30 seconds in, Gophers down by 7. Would love to get a touchdown on this drive and even things up. Under center now, Lindsey, on second and three. And it is a straight handoff to Taylor. Breaks one tackle and works forward, short of the first, a gain of 2 or so. It'll bring up a 3rd and 1. Trey Pierce on the stop. Boy, they're punching, or as you like to say, bubbling that offensive line just about every handoff, DT.
0: Yeah, just about. And I think on that play, as they go back and look at the film, you'll see that Greg Jennings and Drake Johnson at the point of attack did a great job, gave us the line of scrimmage.
1: And now it's a quarterback keep sneak, and he's got the first down on 3rd and short. They're down 3 of 6 on 3rd down. Move the sticks, 1st and 10.
0: Here go, taking advantage of the that off-season conditioning that Drake Lindsey did to be a little bit bigger, a little bit stronger, with a few more quarterback sneaks or just pushes so far this season.
1: Yeah, and he helped up Nathan Roy, the big left tackle, was laying down, and Lindsey said, all right, you help push the stack, I'll help you get up. First down, T.J. Thomas stays in at running back. And it's a quick hitting pass to Javon Tracy. Gets a good block from Zion Steptoe and a gain of about 5 on first down out across the 40 to the 41. We'll call it a gain of 6. It'll bring up a 2nd and 4. Rod Moore in coverage. And how about Zion Steptoe to get out and lead that play?
0: Nice job of Steptoe, but again, Tracy, good job making the very first person miss, able to pick up yards, making this a 2nd down and 4 manageable situation.
1: Zion Steptoe erased Jair Hill on that play. Another guy had to come in to help stop that, otherwise it would have been a little longer. They've moved the spot back now to the 41. Still a gain of a little over 5. They play tight coverage on the far side, and it's a handoff. Taylor tries to cut back, stepping, spinning, works his way close to the sticks. Let's see on the spot. PJ trying to help the line judge, and now a rugby scrum forms, and the Gophers have the first down and then some as the stack still pushes forward. Good job there. Minnesota just moving that rugby scrum. PJ's not happy. He thought they blew the whistle a little early before that scrum stopped.
0: Wanted him to blow the whistle. Then he didn't want him to blow the whistle at the end of that play. So it's moving the other direction. Picked up the first down. Also getting a little bit of that momentum, energy, and confidence. And actually getting the fans back behind him here.
1: I loved Mr. Warren coming in there. Bennett Warren late he finally got, he was out of the play, pushing a guy the other way. Then when that rugby scrum, he wanted to become part of the party and join the party. In motion, Roman Voss, the freshman. It's a play action. Rolling right is Lindsay. Waiting. Nothing develops, and that time just wisely fires it away. And even the crowd recognize. They cheer that incompletion because it was the play to make.
0: It was, absolutely. They were covered on all three levels on that play. Drake looked like he couldn't even, was too far to even for him to run it on that play. So it was a good decision for him to throw that ball away and live to play another down, as they say.
1: One of the tight ends was on a little deeper route, and he kind of got held up. And so there was nothing there for him to break free and get open. So second down and 10 now. Thomas and Voss in the game. Voss is way wide to the left. He'll likely come in motion. That's kind of been the MO here, and indeed he does now come in motion. Two receivers to the right. That's the wide side of the field. Lindsay waits for the snap on second and 10. They're going to throw. Here comes the blitz. Quick hitting pass right. This is TJ Thomas working forward. Breaks one tackle and has near first down yardage into Michigan territory to the 44. 8-yard pickup. It'll be a third and make it a 9-yard pickup. It'll be a third down and we'll call it a yard and a half.
0: Great job by TJ. He actually comes into this game the leading running back, catching ball out of the backfield, makes somebody miss, but 11 catches come into this game and makes this a really nice third down in manageable situation. Third down and one, it looks like.
1: Gophers trail 14-7. Tush push time again. Jillian Johnson, one of the tight ends, is there, along with Xavier Ford, and they push it on the snap. I don't think they got it. They needed a full yard and maybe then some, and they did not get the full yard. It's going to be fourth and short. Just did not get the push they thought they'd get. Certainly a go-for-it situation here with less than a yard to go at the 43 or so of Michigan. Last week they punted from this position three times, but it was a little longer than... They're going to measure it. It was a little longer than this. I think this is a clear go-for-it situation. I think they're short by a couple of feet here, DT.
0: Yeah, I think so as well. I think it's, I don't know if it's a couple feet, but it's at least, it's a little bit more. I don't know exactly why they are measuring here.
1: Sometimes, you know, sometimes they grant it, sometimes they don't. Coach might request just to see how far they've got, and that can help determine the play call. So they stretch the sticks out, and 2 feet.
0: Half a yard.
1: So, clearly, they're going to go for it here, are the Golden Gophers. Trying to keep the drive alive. 14-7 the score, Michigan out front. Hey, on the go and want to stay connected to live college sports anywhere in the country? Well, download the free Varsity Network app, available on Apple and Android. It's easier than ever to listen live and keep up with your favorite teams. Don't miss a moment. Get the Varsity Network app now. Standard formation now for the Gophers on less than a yard, 2 feet we'll call it. The running back is Thomas. The tight end is Walsh. They're going to roll out. Lindsay throws, and it is bobbled and caught by the running back Thomas. Risky play on inches to go or a couple feet to go. Thomas caught it twice. Luckily, it did not hit the ground, and they've got it inside the 40 to the 37-yard line.
0: I think that was an option for Lindsay to hang on to that ball, but he saw that he was outflanked by the Michigan defender, and Thomas did a great job of hanging on to that ball because it was not an ideal throw, a little bit low, a little bit away from him, but he clawed it with his fingers and got it to his body, and that's always the goal.
1: Rolling up his arm, and his fingers caught up to it, you know? What a play. Tucked it in. Easy catch, right? Nothing to it.
0: Oh, yeah. Nothing to it.
1: Lindsay, 4 of 5, 27 yards on the drive. Walsh goes in motion. They'll set the sticks. See if they take a shot here. This might be the type of field they'll do. They pump fake. They do want to take a shot. Now they throw it back underneath. And a good move by Tracy. Makes one man miss. Makes a second man miss. Then gives up a couple of yards trying to gain. But they actually spot him with the progress inside the 35. A gain of about 4 or so after all of that. They were trying to take a shot there, DT, and Wolverines, they were trying to fake the bubble screen and hope that they jumped it, and the Wolverines played discipline.
0: No, the Wolverines did a very good job on that play. I think similar to the interception play, there was an opportunity downfield, and Wolverines did a good job of covering it up.
1: Gain of 3 when it's all said and done. Second and 7, and here's Taylor, nothing doing. Big Eno Edo is just standing waiting for him. Gain of 1, and bring up a 3rd and 6. And now they're in that tricky area where it's borderline 4-down country and field goal range country.
0: Third down, 6 yards. Yeah, and it just feels like we've got to be a little bit more creative here and see if we can take a shot in that middle to farther downfield.
1: Taylor was.

0: lined up left. Now he goes right. Empty backfield for Lindsay on third and a long six. Lined against the 27. Spot of the ball center of the field. And now a flag flies. And did somebody jump? It looks like it. Man. Gophers penalty.
1: False start.
0: First one.
1: Number 11 of the offense. 5-yard penalty. Still third down.
0: Javon Tracy was lined up at the slot.
2: It's unfortunate, really. The third down and 11 is a lot different than a third down and six.
0: Yeah, and now it becomes a different everything because now you're probably not in field goal range where you were before. And it's still probably four down territory unless you take a sack here. Lindsay waits for the snap and a four receiver set. Three to the left, one to the right. Man in the backfield is Darius Taylor. And now Taylor motions something and now waiting. Lindsay with the gold chrome helmet. They're going to set up a screen and they throw it and it's caught and they lose even more yards. They sniff that play out. They got to throw the ball downfield, Darryl. My goodness. They have thrown everything at the line of scrimmage or behind it almost the entire game. The one shot they took, they got an interference call.
2: Yeah, I'm not exactly sure why. I mean, they just don't feel good about the protection calls. But, yeah, it would feel like they're susceptible for us to throw the ball a little bit deeper because we've been throwing the ball underneath and then there on that a screen play. It would have been better for Darius to actually drop that ball or for Drake to throw that ball at his feet.
0: Yeah, could have punted on third down. Now they punt from the 42. Waist-high snap. Man, Weston almost got that blocked waiting for it. It's a short punt. Oh, and he fumbled it. He bobbled it. Minnesota's on it. Gophers needed a little bit of a momentum change, and they just got it handed to them on a silver platter. Alan Suka, the long snapper, recovers the bobble muff punt by Marsh.
2: Wow, that's why you always go towards the ball. Even when they're waving their hands, you're kind of hoping, and punt returner comes in there, tries to just field it, save them a few yards, and on that play right there, cost them a lot. Gain of possession, and this is a moment, right, that absolutely has to be seized.
0: 27-yard punt, and Minnesota at the 17-yard line will have it first down. So the Gophers handed a couple of turnovers to the Michigan Wolverines in the first half. Michigan has answered in kind, and now we'll see if the Gophers have the response that the Wolverines did, and that was two touchdowns.
2: Yes.
0: 14-7, Michigan the lead. The Gophers now trying to take advantage of this gift back. Lindsay on a handoff to Taylor. And he got a couple. Lucky it wasn't a loss there, as, again, Eno Etta has been in the backfield almost at the point of attack on most of these handoffs. Staling brings him down. Gain of 2 to the 15, second and 8.
2: Yeah, when you're doing that much cutting in the backfield, Mo was in the backfield, Etta was in the backfield, a few others. Just got to try to seal things up just a little bit better and give Darius that line of scrimmage, and then he can go to work.
0: Second down and 8. Smith, Tracy, and Taylor amongst those out on the field. Walsh goes in motion, wide side of the left. Lindsay out of the pistol. Lindsay sends Tracy in motion. And he wants a fake reverse, and he throws it, and it's caught, but he couldn't keep his feet, Walsh, and it's a gain of 1. Pass at the line of scrimmage again, and now it's second down, make it third down and 7.
2: Just was too much pressure from the Michigan front there. If he had a chance to set his feet and make that pass, I think they might have had a chance to pick up some yards there because we did have an open receiver and there was a little bit of ground in front of him. He might be able to pick up a first down, I think, Walsh on that play. But unfortunately, pressure on Drake forced that ball to be low and outside. He had to go down to catch it.
0: Third and a long 6 here for Minnesota. 3 of 8 on third down. In field goal range, Taylor the running back, wide side to the right. Blitz. They're showing. Let's see if they bring it. They don't. Three-man drop. Lindsay, too tall. Intended. It would have been short anyway. Again, another 2-yard pass on fourth or on third and 7. And the field goal unit comes on.
2: Now, unfortunately, it feels like Michigan's got Drake a little bit sped up on that play. Nice protection. And actually a nice right by Darius. He didn't look downfield. There were some routes that were developing downfield, but he throws that ball high, and Darius doesn't have an opportunity to catch it high and hot.
0: This will be a 31-yard field goal. Drzwicki, the reigning Big Ten Special Teams Player of the Week. He's from the state of

0: Michigan. Field goal attempt is up, and it is good. Well, they'll take the three. Certainly they would have loved seven, but didn't give themselves much of a chance. 14-10, Michigan the lead. The field goal caps a three-play, four-yard drive. It covered 133, and the Wolverines lead by four. 5:46 to go, third quarter. From the Federated Insurance broadcast booth, this is Golden Gopher football from Learfield.
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0: Michigan the lead. That was the Gophers had a short drive there, but the quarter's almost gone, DT. Almost 10 minutes gone, 9:14 gone. Gophers had a long drive that eventually they had to punt. It was muffed, and the next thing you know, they get it back, three plays, get a field goal up. We're down to 5:46 in this third quarter, down four.
8: No, I know. There's plenty of opportunity left here. I mean, it feels like down four is not good, but for the most part, it is good. We just have to, we cannot beat ourselves anymore if we're going to win this game.
0: Huzdahl on the kick return takes it at his own four and gets across the 20 to about the 22. And that's where Michigan takes over, and we'll take the break. 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

0: Michigan has the ball. Officially, it looks like the 23-yard line. First and 10, they have the lead, 14-10. Welcome back to the Federated Insurance Broadcast Booth. Our thanks to all of you listening here all across the great state of Minnesota. 5:40 to play in the third. Gophers down by 4. Mike Grimm and Daryl Thompson with you. JG's on the Minnesota sideline. Tanner Hoops in Scoreboard Central. Jared Wells, our producer. Jordan Wells is our engineer. David Jordan's our producer. David Leatherman, our spotter. And Troy Pearson is our statistician. Gophers now with that drive, 184 total yards the first drive, and then they had to punt, and they got 4 more yards after that. Michigan still under 100 yards of offense. First time they've had that ball offensively in the second half, and we've got almost 9.5 minutes gone, and it's a handoff to the freshman, Savion Hyder, and he's got a nice gain of about 5 out to the 28-yard line. Matt Kingsbury and Zach Harden combine on the tackle. 14-10, Michigan the lead.
1: Yeah, Michigan has not done very much. Mostly we've been shooting ourselves in the foot. There's a lot of opportunities, but our defense has held steady today, really held their own.
0: Bryce Underwood, the sophomore out of Detroit, running the show here. That put Michigan over 100 yards of offense. That was their first offensive play after halftime. Blitz comes, and to throw is Underwood. Fires it. Intercepted! Aiden West hauls it in along the sideline at the 42. Back-to-back interceptions forced by the maroon and gold. T.J. Bush put the pressure on. The throw sailed over the wide receiver, and playing left field, so to speak, was Aiden West, his first Gopher pick.
1: Underwood, just his third pick of the year, did feel like he was going to give us an opportunity. If you force him to throw the ball, he is not a pocket passer. So he threw that one high. Aiden did a great job of going up, toe-tapping that, and coming down with it.
0: 42-yard line for Minnesota. With that interception by Aiden West here in the third quarter, it's a pick for pork. 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We'll take a break. 14-10 Michigan. This is Golden Gopher football from Learfield. Today's Goldie's hero is Amelia. She's at the stadium with her family. Amelia was born at 32 weeks and diagnosed with cardiomyopathy. She underwent 2 open heart surgeries, including a heart transplant earlier this year. Through it all, Amelia continues to thrive, work hard, and grow stronger. And she loves the outdoors. 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

0: was a Securian great coverage moment sponsored by Securian Financial that gives Minnesota the ball at the 42 of Michigan. Aiden West, first interception as a Gopher. First interception of his career. He was a freshman at Michigan State last year. Let's see if quick change here. They didn't do it last week after Nestor's interception, and they've thrown a bunch of short passes all day here, and they are playing 7, 8, 9 guys in the box. Single safety currently, and Lindsay under center. Thomas, the one lone running back in the backfield. In motion is Noah Jennings. Spinning, it's a handoff. And this is T.J. Thomas. Good chugging inside the 40 and a good first down gain. He was able to escape. Atta, again, was in the backfield blowing up the tight end block, but he was able to escape that. And good positive yards and a gain of 6 to the 36.
1: T.J. does a good job of making something out of nothing. They did give him the line of scrimmage. He did hop over one of the defenders, kind of got piled up there, and then lowers his pad level to pick one up. We were hoping for a quick change, but can't complain too much when you get 6 yards on first down.
0: We're down to 4.5 minutes of the first of the third quarter. Michigan's run 2 plays, 40 seconds of possession time. Everything else has been the Gophers. They have 3 points out of it. Here's a handoff, delay, and it's Taylor, nothing. Right back to the line of scrimmage, and they're in a 3rd and 4.
2: Taylor, the ball carrier, no gain on the play.
0: Trey Pierce, the stop.
1: Yeah, nice stop by Pierce, and we went back to the well probably too many times there. Ran the same play that we ran before, and unfortunately, penetration in the backfield there by the Michigan defensive lineman in the backfield, forcing Darius to cut back, and then there's nowhere to go. He brings him down for basically almost a loss on that play.
0: 3rd and 4 for the Gophers. For the moment, empty backfield. We'll see if Taylor comes and sets up in motion. It'll be Thomas, I beg your pardon. Taylor is out, and Thomas does come to the backfield. Tracy slotted to the right, along with another receiver that way. That's Hendricks. 2 guys left. That's the wide side of the field. 3rd and 4 to throw Lindsay. Rifling, catching. That's Tracy in a first down to the 25. And a nice zone play there. Staley, the linebacker, on the coverage and the stop, but move the sticks. Gophers down 4. 3:20 to go third quarter, and trying to reclaim the lead.
1: Nice pass by Lindsay on that play. Not wanting to go downfield. Looks like Jennings might have been open or opening up downfield, but to throw that ball underneath and pick up the first down is key. And this is an area we have struggled. Hopefully we can capitalize here, Mike.
0: 10-yard gain there. 15 to 22 for Lindsay. 134 yards, and everything has been short in regard to the length of the attempt.
1: Yes.
0: 5 to snap. Running back is Thomas. 3 receivers left. That's the wide side. They get the snap off. Hand off to Thomas. Good seam inside the 20. Motors inside the 15. And a 13-yard gain inside the 15 to the 12-yard line. First down, Minnesota. Troy Bowles brings him down. That time he found some room on that right side.
1: Good job there. He gets some wins at the point of attack. And T.J. Thomas does a great job of getting his head and shoulders and using his speed to pick up the first down there. And a nice first down in... Looks like we could pick up a first down before getting in the end zone.
0: Tony Nelson, right guard. DJ Ship, right tackle. Open the scene there for Thomas. First down, as you mentioned, from just outside the 11. Wide side again to the left. Lindsay waits, gets the snap. A little quick toss to Thomas left. Tries to center step. Got a yard to the 10, and he was swarmed over. It'll be 2nd down. Snowden was the first man there, but there were a host of guys stringing that play out.
1: A host of guys hoping you get out to the outside, and that's one thing we've not had success with. Michigan all the time has done a good job of running to the perimeter, not allowing us to get to the edge, and there just one more time they show that team speed.
0: 2nd and 9 from the 10-yard line. They can gain a first just outside the 1. 14-10 Michigan. We're in the 3rd, 1:35 to play. Jennings in motion. Gets a little direct handoff trying the right side. Now cuts back, and he'll get a yard to the 8.
2: 13, Jennings, the ball carrier.
0: 3rd and 7. And they got it to the 9, I beg your pardon. It's 3rd and 8 from the 9.
1: Yeah, that play was a little bit perplexing, giving the ball to the receiver, hoping he could outflank him. But again, just like on that play before, Mike, we talked about, we haven't been able to get to the edge against Michigan. We've done really good when we kind of hit the ball up in the center and rely on getting some quick blocking at the point of attack. And the perimeter, we've not had much success.
0: Minute to go in the 3rd quarter. Gophers down 4. They've got a 3rd and 7 from the 8-yard line. Lindsay lets the clock bleed down to under 5. Waits for the snap. Wide side of the left. In motion is Jalen Smith to throw Lindsay. Plenty of time. Now flush from the pocket. Rolling left. Waiting. Everybody covered, so he's going to eat it at about the line of scrimmage. It'll be 4th down. Stay

0: Abilene was in pursuit.
1: It's a coverage sack there by Michigan, unfortunately, just a little bit. And does the field does shrink with the end zone and the underneath coverage. And Michigan has done a really nice job on man-to-man coverage all day today. And they do one more time there, forcing our fourth down and us trying to kick a field goal here.
0: 26-yard field goal attempt. Clock winding down. PJ is going to let the quarter in. They'll kick it toward the students. That will end our third quarter of play. Gophers down 4, Michigan 14, Minnesota 10. Let's go to Scoreboard Central. Here's Tanner Hoops.
2: Thanks, Mike. There's some really interesting games to get you updated on, particularly those involving ACC teams. Number 3, Notre Dame on the road. They're at Chapel Bill today, and they're in a dogfight with North Carolina. The Fighting Irish lead 27-20. That game is 3 quarters old. Elsewhere around college football today, Stanford trailing Wake Forest 36-3, 2:52 to go in the third quarter of that one. That one's not one of the more interesting games involving ACC teams. This one, though, is. Number 21 SMU fell behind early, and they just picked up a score to move in front of Boston College by 2 scores. It's now 19-10 with 3:32 to go in the third quarter of that one. Unranked UCF is on the road and leading 20th-ranked Houston 17-7, 3:38 to go in the third quarter of that one. Air Force on top of Navy 14-9. That game is 3 quarters old. Kansas having no issues against Middle Tennessee, up 34-0, 3 minutes to go in the third quarter there. Syracuse all over UConn in stores today, 34-14, 5:17 to go in the third quarter of that one. Alabama forced a couple of early turnovers as they visit Stark Vegas and Mississippi State today. They cashed in, and well, the Tide are starting to pull away with this one.
3: Stretch handoff, right side, dancing around. Michael Carroll running interference. The Tide walks it into the end zone and adds to the lead. It's now 27-14. A minute 56 to go before halftime.
2: It's now 35-17. The Tide lead it by 18 with 7:38 to go in the third quarter of that game. It's all Wisconsin. They are all over Sparty 24-3. 10:35 to go in the third quarter of that one. Second-ranked Georgia's at home with Vanderbilt leading 21-14. That game's at halftime. Buffalo on top of Western Michigan 14-10. That game is at the half. Iowa State had a touchdown lead over West Virginia at the break, and the Cyclones got the scoring going in half number 2.
4: We're in the third quarter. Iowa State leading at 21-14. Backs in the eye. Pitch out 4. Right side. 25-20. 15-10. 5. Touchdown! What else can this guy do? 2 touchdown passes already today. And now a touchdown run for Aiden Flora.
2: And the Mountaineers would answer moments ago. It's 28-21 Cyclones, 2:13 to go, third quarter, shaping up for a good finish down in Ames. Ball State is a 7-3 lead on Toledo, 5:26 to go in the first quarter of that game. Our score, Gophers trailing by 4, an opportunity to slice into that deficit as we get set for quarter number 4, Mike.
0: All right, very good. Reigning special teams player of the week of the Big Ten, Luke Drzwicki's made 22 straight field goals dating back to last year. He'll have a short attempt coming up to start this fourth quarter. Hey, Gopher fans, don't miss out on the Gopher Garden, the pregame fan fest presented by Huntington Bank, located on Oak Street outside the stadium. Gopher Garden opens 3 hours before every home game. Catch the Gopher football pregame radio show with Justin Gard. Enjoy the Pride of Minnesota Marching Band's pregame concert and experience all the excitement leading up to kickoff. Speaking of Justin Gard, he has a Shuler Shoes sideline update.
5: Let's start with the offense, guys. The Gophers have to do something to make Michigan pay for the amount of pressure that they're putting on him. The pressure has obviously affected Drake Lindsey on that fourth down and short, that fourth and inches pass to T.J. Thomas. If Drake can set his feet, that might be a touchdown because there was nobody behind T.J. and he just wasn't able to catch it cleanly. The Pierce Walsh throwback pass, same thing. Really nobody there. He probably could have turned it up, but Drake wasn't able to get the ball in there on time. The Gophers have to find a way to just give Drake a little bit more time to do something and obviously give Darius Taylor more room. Speaking of pressure, defensive line coach C.J. Robbins, I'll take you all the way back to the first half, told the defensive line in the first quarter, we're close. Keep straining. Keep trusting what you're seeing. We're close to putting enough pressure on. Paraphrasing there that last part, and obviously on that interception by Bryce Underwood, TJ Bush was in the backfield as well as some others. They've been staying patient with those pressure packages all day. Defensive line coach was prophetic in what he said back in the first quarter to help turn this one around here in the second half.
0: Gophers still trail by 4. They can try to make it 1 here. Here's Wiki from the left hash, a 26-yard attempt. Out of the hold of Tom Weston, Alan Sukup is the center. Toward the student section in. Snap back, spot down, the kick is up, and it is good.

0: and it is a one-point game. Michigan 14, Minnesota 13. We're 2 seconds into the fourth quarter, and for the entire third quarter, and obviously to start here the first couple of the seconds of the fourth quarter, Michigan time of possession, second half, 41 seconds. Two plays. That's it.
1: 41 seconds, and obviously we've had the remainder of that time and not been able to really capitalize other than two field goals. So it feels like we certainly have to figure that out, be a little bit more aggressive, get the ball downfield, and maybe that's what we're thinking about setting up. But this defense and the defense coordinator, Justin, made a good point. Jay Hill does run that 4-2, 4-3 defense. They're constantly blitzing, constantly adjusting, and we haven't, Drake hasn't been able to settle down, and we have the quarterback this week. This got sped up and has cost us two interceptions, one of them pick six, and that's why this game is the score that it is. But we still have an opportunity here. Obviously, Mike, 1 point, one possession game.
0: Yeah, but just such a opportunity lost there. You had the ball the entire quarter, but two plays, and you got two field goals on it.
1: Yeah, no, it's frustrating.
0: 8-play, 34-yard drive took 5:01 and a 26-yard field goal. The kickoff goes into the end zone, and Michigan will have it from its own 25-yard line. The drive summary is sponsored, as always, by Affinity Plus. With this and all scoring drives all season, Affinity Plus donates $150 to Special Olympics Minnesota. All right, Gophers defense has been talking here in the second half. Punt coverage got one of the turnovers. Aiden West intercepted the last Bryce Underwood attempt. And it's the fifth straight game now that Luke Drzewicki has multiple field goals. Hyder now the back in the backfield, and the crowd now into it here. Underwood with a play action hit. The ball pops in the air. Intercepted! Zach Harden has his first interception. Third turnover of the second half. Pressure came. He was hit just as he threw the ball. It fluttered into the air, and the Gophers have it. And now it's just three offensive plays for Michigan after halftime.
1: That's amazing. Now we do have to seize this moment, Mike. Great job. Great call by Danny Collins, but Harden, great play. But way to go up, high point that ball, and get us right back in this game.
0: Jackson Howard delivered the blow to the quarterback on the end's crash. The ball flutters in the air. Johnny on the spot is Zach Harden, and Minnesota now an opportunity to potentially take the lead. And now there's a buzz in the building, DT.
1: A little buzz in the building, and I would love to see a shot downfield here.
0: Underwood is now 6 of 11, 55 yards and two interceptions. His last two plays have been picked, plus the fumbled punt. Three of Michigan's last four plays have been turnovers. Under center is Lindsey. It's a little end around for Noah Jennings, and he's got all kinds of green space. 30, 20, down the sideline, and inside the five, ushered out at the four. First and goal, Minnesota. They've been running and trying misdirections all day, and finally, they cashed in on one.
1: Yeah, finally, and I tell you what, it's very frustrating watching. We like want to do something. It's a 30-yard run there by Jennings on that play, capitalizing on some of that speed and blitzing of Michigan, but that time we get to the perimeter and getting off to the 5-yard line. Very, very threatening position.
0: Just inside the five, first and goal. 14-13 Wolverines. Minnesota trying to beat these guys in Minneapolis for the first time in 49 years. Here goes Tracy in motion. Here is a handoff to Taylor. Stutter stepping, trying to find some space, and he got a yard to about the four, just inside the four. Staley, the Minnesota native, with the stop, and it's second and goal from just outside the three.
1: Picking up a few yards right there, and Taylor kind of hesitating a little bit, but this is a situation on the goal line. Not a lot of time to hesitate. You got to kind of hit that seam. If you see something, take it, get that pad level low.
0: Subs now come in for Michigan as the Gophers sub. Plenty of time, though, for the snap clock. Trey Pierce in at defensive tackle. Late coming on was Jair Hill, and now another late guy. Do they have enough or too many? That's the question now. Here is Lindsey rolling right. Throws Taylor. Touchdown! Out of the backfield. Gophers have the lead. Taylor's first receiving touchdown this season. His fifth total touchdown. And the Gophers are out front by five. We're in the fourth. Will they go for two? Looks like no. They'll kick it. 13:44 to play, and the Gophers have reclaimed the lead. 3-play, 32-yard drive. It took one 7-0.
1: Greg Harbaugh sticking with the emotions and the movement, and there he paid off on that play. A little fake handoff underneath, and then we get our quarterback, Drake Lindsey, on the perimeter, and he finds Darius Taylor, and he sprints to the pylon to pick up the most important touchdown of the season so far.
0: Extra point attempt for Drzwicki out of the hold of Weston. Snap is there, spot down, kick up. 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
0: 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Welcome back. 20-14. Gophers lead by 6 on Michigan. They have dominated the second half. Michigan has run just 3 offensive plays. They've turned it over 3 times. They muffed a punt as well. And the Gophers have reclaimed the lead after they let it 7-0 early. And it's 20-14. And now there's this buzz going around this building right now.
1: Some buzz. There's some momentum. There's some confidence in this team. And that's really the key. We saw it last week a little bit with Michigan. We saw it waver a little bit here in the middle of the game. And hopefully now, with 13 minutes and 44 seconds to go in this game, we can continue to put pressure on Underwood. It looks like Denny Collins said, we're going to keep him in the pocket, not allow him to get on the perimeter and force him to throw the ball.
0: We'll take the NFL-style timeout right here. Gophers up 6, 20-14. From the Federated Insurance broadcast booth, this is Golden Gopher football from Learfield.
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6: Michigan Wolverines from the 25-yard line. Bryce Underwood with two interceptions on three offensive plays here in this second half. The good news for Minnesota, in addition to having the lead, the defense is well rested at this point.
7: The defense is well rested. They're feeling confident. They're going to pin the ears back and get after it. Just got to make sure they stay disciplined.
6: Hyder, the back in the backfield. In motion goes the receiver. It's a handoff to Hyder. He is plugged right at the line of scrimmage, maybe a yard out to the 26. Host of Gophers there, cleaned up by Baranowski and Makai Smith.
7: One thing that offenses don't like is when they have to rest a lot on the sideline. You just get out of sync, you got out of things, and now you can see the defense playing with energy, playing on the other side of the line of scrimmage. We saw it on Earth first half against us, now we're starting to see it with us here in the second half. Defensive line dominant.
6: Second and nine for Michigan. Out of the pistol set, Underwood wants to throw. Looks over the middle. It's a nice catch there by Buchanan, and he's got a first down across the 35 to the 38-yard line. John Nestor in coverage. That is one really good quarterback trying to guard one really good wide receiver.
7: Very good. And you see the height advantage here a little bit with Buchanan on that play, able to reel that ball in. Very nice catch.
6: First down, Wolverines. They trail by six. Touchdown, an extra point would put him back out front. From the 39 of Minnesota, first down. And it's a handoff to Hyder. Hit at the line of scrimmage, maybe a yard. Baranowski jumped into the gap. And it's a gain of one to the 40, second and nine. Underwood, 7 of 12 for 67 yards, two picks through the air.
7: And again, a very nice job at the line of scrimmage by our defensive line, making sure there's nowhere to go on that play. Bring him down for just a one-yard gain on that play.
6: Buchanan wide to the left. Marsh in the game as well. Wide side to the right. Oh, they snapped it. And now flags fly. There was motion. Whistles blow. Motion first. The quarterback was audibling, and the snap kind of fluttered in the air, but it was after the whistles blew because of the false start.
8: Snap infraction. 53 of the offense. 5-yard penalty. The second down.
6: The fifth Michigan penalty, 38 yards now on the day, and it makes it a second down and 14 for the Wolverines. Clear passing down. Let's see what Danny Collins dials up. TJ Bush and Anthony Smith of the ends. Kingsbury and Baranowski, the linebackers. In motion goes Marshall. Underwood wants to throw. Looks right, looks left. Flush from the pocket. Breaks one tackle. Good speed outside of Kingsbury, and he's got out across the 45 and a first down. Man, that was a 14-yard pickup. Kingsbury just a step slow to track down the mobile quarterback.
7: I do believe that Kingsbury was a spot in that play, and that was one of the few times. It hasn't happened very much in it. Now, that was not a design draw on that play. It looked like he was all the receivers are covered downfield, and like we talked about in our keys in the game, Mike, if everything else fails, Hunter was going to run it right there. He takes advantage of it, picks up a big first down for Michigan.
6: Seven carries, 24 yards for Underwood. Of course, sacks count in rushing total here in college football. Handoff to Marshall. Oh, hard hit. Good hit That's Zach Harden, who's had himself a day, an interception earlier. Gain of a couple, though. It'll be second and eight. They're in Minnesota territory to the 48.
7: Yeah, I just need one more play. Zach Harden does a great job there filling the gap. Almost pops the ball out there. Zach comes into this game with 17 tackles.
6: Offensive coordinator Jason Beck, I think, has done a nice job here just to get Underwood's legs back under him. Had a nice slant pass for Underwood and then let the running game help get them some momentum. Here's a blitz coming. Underwood flush from the pocket. Hit. Breaks that tackle. Gets outside and has a 9-yard gain and a first down inside the 40 to the 39.
7: And there you see just that size. It's an Underwood right there. He breaks a few tackles, and then at the end of that run, they have him dead to rights about 4 yards on the other side, and James will pick up that last 4 or 5 yards and pick up the first down. Have to figure out a way to contain him a little bit better.
6: He had a big rushing game in the win over Oklahoma. His best game as a Wolverine was probably last week in the loss to Iowa. He did have a costly interception in that game down near the goal line. First and 10, Wolverines trying to take the lead. Here's a handoff left. This is J.J. Buchanan, the receiver, on an end-around. No, make that tighter. He was lined up as a receiver. No gain. In fact, maybe lost half a yard. Kingsbury was a man on the stop. It'll be second and a long 10 from just inside the 40.
7: Yeah, it looks like offensive coordinator Jason Beck for Michigan taking a page out of Greg Harbaugh's. He's going to try to run east and west. And it has not worked for either team. The rest thing has worked north and south, and the quarterback hanging on to it, particularly for Underwood to run the ball.
6: Again, an empty backfield, and again, Hyder comes in motion to the backfield. And they straight hand off to him, hit, and knocked down. Boy, Garrison Monroe hit him. He fell down. The running back fell down. Gain of one. It's third and 9.
7: That was an
6: Crowder also
7: hit right there. Meet in the hole. Two guys go opposite directions, but the main thing is that you held on and brought him down for no gain, forcing key third down. Really have to keep our eyes on Underwood on this play.
6: And probably 4-down territory. They're 3 of 7 on third down. Empty backfield for the quarterback Underwood. Crowd is talking defense here at Huntington Bank Stadium. 10 to snap for the Wolverines. 4-down linemen here. Bush and Smith, the ends. Underwood to throw. Pressure comes. Flush from the pocket. Sacked! He is sacked! T.J. Bush, the first man there. Back at the 42. It's 4th and 12. And what do the Wolverines want to do from here?
7: I think they have to punt. I think it's too far for them to go for it. You can't go for it on 4th and 14. Great job of the defense covering the bubble screen, and Underwood didn't trust his legs right there. He said, you gotta get out of the pocket on that play.
6: They will send the punt unit on. Gophers will certainly be in punt safe here. Tracy stands at his own 8. From his own 44 is Cam Brown, the punter. Snap is back. The kick is away. High end over end kick. And Tracy comes near side, catches on the run at the 6 and jogs it out to about the 10. Gives a couple extra yards. Hey, that kind of room behind you is a little more comforting. 10 yards is better than 4 or 5.
7: And it was a comfortable catch. I mean, yeah. It wasn't a risky, it wasn't bounce or anything like that. Did a good job of fielding the ball and picking up that 4 or 5 yards there.
6: 36-yard punt, 6-yard return. Hey, how about one of those patented 8-minute drives? That would end this game. Let's do it.
7: Yeah.
6: Timeout on the field. 8:08 to play. Gophers by 6. They've got the ball from their own 12. This is Golden Gopher football from Learfield.

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3: 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We're in the fourth. 8:08 to play. They have it at their own 12-yard line. A long drive here, if they do one of those patented long drives, could finish the game.
4: Oh, that'd be incredible, Mike, to be able to finish the game out like that. But I'm going to count on it. I'm going to believe that our offensive line and our offense, Drake Lindsey and Greg Harbaugh, will be able to figure out a way to close this one out.
3: Lindsey under center. The running back is T.J. Thomas. Minnesota, 253 yards of total offense. Michigan, 141. Lindsey taps his ears, both ears, near his helmet. And turns and hands it off. This is Thomas, and a nice run out across the 15. Bouncing forward to nearly the 19-yard line. A gain of 6 or 7. Isaiah Moa on the stop, the BYU transfer. Clock will wind under 8 minutes to go, and it's second and a long 3.
4: I like it when a Moa's making tackles. That means you made it to that second and third level. And there you see T.J. Thomas again. Our offensive line gives him the line of scrimmage, and he's able to make the most of it, picking up about 7 yards there.
3: And they'll certainly wind and let that play clock wind down. Darius Taylor back into the game. Line to gain is the 22. So it's a long 3, a short 4. Under center. Hand off to Taylor. Waiting. Turning it up. Gets to the 20. The stack pushes forward. Close to the first. Let's see if they give it. Yes, they do. They'll move the sticks as we approach the 7-minute mark.
4: Nice job by Darius on that play. They gave him a line of scrimmage. Wasn't very much movement at the point of attack. Lowers his pad level, drives his legs, picks up the first down. Like you said, Mike, an 8-minute drive would be ideal. 6 minutes, 55 seconds on the clock. Every second that ticks off the clock is good, particularly since we have the ball in our possession right now.
3: And let's see if that ground attack keeps pushing. I know you know the Ray Hitchcocks of the world. They love it when the coach says, hey, we're going to keep pushing. Just hand the ball off and go win us the game here. That's what these guys live for, these linemen. Spinning, and it's a handoff again to Taylor. That time they sold out on the run, and he got a yard. No, they'd give him no gain. Bracey came in as a free safety spot. He absolutely had no respect for the throw. They know as well. They know what's happening here, and they're not going to just sit back, so they bring extra guys.
4: It also makes it opportune for a play action. Daly taking a shot downfield, and I'm all for continuing to run the ball for the Ray Hitchcocks and all the offensive linemen that we love. But everyone else, you got to take a little bit of a shot, see if you can take the top off this defense. And they're just about at an opportune time right now for that.
3: Two receivers to the left, the wide side. Roman Voss now in. At a tight end to the right, it's a double tight that way. Under center, Lindsey. 5:50 and counting, Minnesota leading by 6. In motion, Jennings. It's a handoff. This is Thomas trying to cut back. Good little hop step. He gets across the 25, and it'll bring up third and manageable, about a 3rd and 6 now. Trey Pierce, the tackler.
4: Nice tackle by Pierce, or else TJ is going to get out the back door on that play. Nice presence on that play. TJ, they teach you to kind of press the hole on the front side to get the linebackers commit. He got them committed and ended up with a very nice cutback and another tackle by a secondary member.
3: Well, this is a key play here. You convert the third down and you gain another set of downs. And you keep that clock running. You don't gain it, you're punting them back, and now all of a sudden they can drive it down for last-minute go-ahead. Out of the pistol this time, Taylor the running back, Lindsey with the wide side to his left, and three receivers that way. Lindsey wants to throw on a straight drop. Blitz comes, he throws it, and nobody home. That will stop the clock on the incomplete, and the Gophers will have to punt. Free rusher came, and he

0: had to get rid of it.
1: 100% miscommunication on that play because he threw it to an open spot. There's got to be some type of hot or something on that play, but certainly miscommunications. He just threw it out there because he thought he was going to be there and nobody was there.
0: And he also didn't want to take the sack at that point with a free rusher coming.
1: No.
0: Marsh is deep. Remember, they blocked a punt earlier and nearly blocked the second one as Weston was just kind of taking his time to punt it. He's from his own 12 here. Marsh back at his 30. Kick is away. Good. High spiraling kick. Marsh is backpedaling all the way to the 15-yard line. And now he's got a nice seam crossing the field. And then he's chopped down at the 25. Good coverage back there for the Golden Gophers.
1: Great punt.
0: Cleveland, I believe.
1: Great coverage. Cleveland's done a good job all day downfield. But there are our return teams that have a good job tackling this afternoon so far.
0: Hey, Gopher fans, today we welcome over 100 RBC Wealth Management employees and clients to the game and recognize their generosity with the amazing game day experiences they provide Goldie's families who face serious health challenges while at the Ronald McDonald House. 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
0: 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Underwood with the snap on play action. Dropping back, fires on the far side. Good catch over there. That's Andrew Marsh. Underwood and a gain out across the 35. A pickup of a dozen to the 37-yard line. Aiden West, who has an interception today in coverage.
1: Nice route and catch there by Marsh. Haven't called his name very much today. And on that play, Underwood able to find his receiver out there on the perimeter. Pick up some yards.
0: For Marsh, his fourth grab of the day. 29 yards. First down from the 37. 4:20 and counting. Gophers by six. Underwood to throw again over the middle. Caught. That's his tight end. And a good grab there by Zach Marshall. And the ball popped out. No, now they say incomplete after it was all said and done as Marshall tumbled. It would have been his first grab of the year. He had it rolling, dropped it, and it's second and 10.
1: It's a big deal. Big deal. Great job of being there. Johnny on the spot and also getting your hands around.

0: out of there. So Gopher defense continuing to step up.
1: Second and 10 from the 37-yard line. Jordan Marshall, the running back. Underwood out of the pistol, sends Marshall in motion. Starting right, coming back left, play action. Here comes the ends crashing. He's in trouble, and down he goes! All the way back at the original line of scrimmage, the 25. Well, they'll say he had progress at the 27. Sunram and Bush met at the quarterback. Good pressure from Anthony Smith as well, and it's third and 20.
0: Sunram, Bush, and Smith all doing a great job. Also keeping him in the pocket. Not allowing him to keep that outside leverage on both sides. Pressure up the middle. Change on third down and everything right here.
1: Joey Gerlach, a late sub, comes in. Three sacks for Minnesota. John Nestor signaling to his teammates something. And Underwood wants to throw on a straight drop. Pressured again. And now flag flyer. Is it a timeout first? I think PJ may have taken a timeout. He did before that snap.
2: Prior to the snap, first timeout, Minnesota.
1: So they'll have two remaining. It's down to 3:30, and it's third and 20. You probably are in four down territory, even on third and 20 here, right? You can't punt here.
0: I think it's four down territory.
1: Even though you've got three timeouts. Hey, listen to all things college sports, including live games and talk on SiriusXM College Sports Radio, Channel 84, and streaming on the SiriusXM app. So it was so loud in here, nobody heard the whistles. PJ took the
0: timeout. I was calling the timeout from up here, but I don't think they saw me calling the timeout. But it looked like a lot of confusion with all that going on and all the hand singles, the way that they were going with all the people on defense. It was uncomfortable. So calling timeout's the right thing to do. Even with the third down and a mile, you want to make sure everyone knows exactly what you're trying to do.
1: Let's go to JG.
3: I disagree with Daryl. I mean, my dad would say we got to get organized, right? You got to get organized. It's third and 20. The last thing you need is some broken play. It looked like Underwood was kind of breaking it there. That's when he's at his best. So good timeout. Get everybody chill, and I'll let the crowd do some work for you.
1: Third and 20 from the 27-yard line. Three linemen now, all ends. Back to throw is Underwood. Looking, plenty of time, rifling over the middle, nowhere near the intended target, and it's fourth down, and now fourth and 20. Boy, you got a punt, and that's what they're going to do. They're going to send the punt team on with three timeouts at 3:31.
0: I think they tried to throw something underneath it. It actually looked like that ball got tipped. I couldn't quite see it. Yeah.
1: It was deflected, yeah. Did T.J. Bush get a hand on it? Boy, T.J. Bush has put his fingerprints on this little brown jug game.
0: He sure has.
1: That drive was four plays, 2 yards. Remember, the 10-yard sack was huge, or 15-yard sack was huge. Javon Tracy deep, stands at his own 35. Cam Brown, the punter. Don't rough him here. Not much of a pressure, and he gets an end-over-end kick away. Tracy calls for a late fair catch and has it at the 34, and that's where Minnesota, with 3:24 left in the game with a 6-point lead, will take over. Gopher fans, stay comfortable all season long with Standard Heating and Air Conditioning, proud sponsor of Gopher Athletics, providing the comfort you deserve since 1930. Two first downs probably ends the game. Three first downs absolutely ends the game. Obviously, ball security is huge at this point.
0: Ball security, attention to detail, and just taking care of your responsibility and poise. Mike Poise up with this lead here. 6 points is an opportunity to do something that's been done since I was 10 years old.
1: They have I was six. They have a 2-minute warning and three timeouts. So if they were to get a stop on a three and out, they would get the ball back with over 2 minutes left. Lindsay is out of the game, or he's lined up on a wildcat. Instead, it'll be Taylor on the wildcat moving forward and picking up 3 yards. And we'll see if Michigan wants to burn a timeout. They're going to hold on to the timeout. I'm a little surprised by that with all three of them. It'll be second and 7 from the 32-and-a-half-yard line, a long 6, a short 7.
0: Kind of like that, even though it seems maybe a little bit conservative, but to keep the ball on the ground, give it to your best ball carrier, and keep that clock running. I'm a little bit surprised that Michigan didn't call a timeout here either, but I know we're going to run this thing down to at least 1 second before we snap it.
1: 2:45 and ticking. Under center, Lindsay. The running back is Taylor. In motion, the tight end. That is Simpson. It's a handoff to Taylor, hitting the backfield, and he is dragged down, and it's a loss, and now Michigan will take a timeout.

0: was Benny Patterson, sophomore. And with 2:32 to go, it'll be third down and 8. Gophers with 272 total offense, Michigan 143.
1: He still kind of keeps you in that the mindset of what are you going to call here. And I would imagine still got to be fairly conservative just with this position that we put in. And also with the lack of success that Michigan's had so far. But it only takes one play, right, Mike?
0: One first down would certainly help things. Two first downs would be a monster. Michigan just 45 second half yards. 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Gopher men's hockey got postponed last night. Hockey ice is good. They're going to go today and tomorrow up at Michigan Tech. Gopher volleyball tomorrow against Wisconsin. You'll hear Tanner Hoops on that call. And then also Gopher hockey, women's hockey next week, taking on Maine. That is our events calendar. All right, key third down here for the Golden Gophers. Lindsey out of the pistol, Taylor to his right, wide side of the left, three receivers that way. 2:33, they added a second to the clock. Lindsey on a straight drop, waits, sets up the screen. Ooh, dangerous pass. It's caught and a loss of a yard. And let's see if Michigan, they're going to waste. They're going to let this thing run down to 2 minutes. That's 30 seconds. They're just going to let run off the clock.
1: Well, they want to hang on to their timeouts. They'll have two timeouts left with the 2 minutes or 1:55 or something like that. I bet they want to feel like they can manage the game better.
0: So we will take our final break as we've hit the 2 minute warning. Minnesota nurses the 6 point lead, 20-14. The score, don't go away. 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
0: Minnesota 20, Michigan 14. 2 minutes to go in the football game. Michigan chose not to take the timeout. They could have taken the timeout, gotten the ball back, and run a play or two before we hit the two-minute warning, possibly. But I think they wanted the extra timeout, and maybe they feel like they can score and don't want to leave Minnesota with any time. So here we go. Tom Weston from his own 15 to punt it away. Andrew Marsh at his own 25. Alan Sukup is the long snapper. They have blocked one punt. They've been close on another. Snap is there. Weston gets it away, and it might have had a fingertip on it. Short.

0: punt, takes a high hop, and now a Minnesota bounce. Bouncing, continues to bounce inside the 20, takes a nice hop inside the 15. That couldn't have worked out any better. Took about 14, 15 seconds off the clock. 1:45 to go, a 15-second play on a punt. It was a short punt, and it took a nice bounce. Tom Weston, tip of the cap.
1: Tip of the cap, and I was a little nervous. I thought they were going for the block on that play, and they did go for the block. Good job of getting out. And then the team getting around the ball and realizing the importance of not touching it and letting every possible second tick off the clock. A 57-yard punt.
0: All right, Gophers by 6. 1:45 to go. 2 timeouts for the Wolverines from their own 13-yard line. Underwood with Marshall next to him. Gets the snap and wants to throw. Plenty of time. Rifles over the middle. Incomplete. Aiden West right in the hip pocket of J.J. Buchanan. Great coverage moment from Securian.
1: Great coverage. In the hip pocket, just like they talked about Lester Hayes and Mike Haynes, all the great defensive backs in the past, but not getting any separation right there.
0: Underwood now 2 of 7 passing, 24 yards in the second half, 8 of 15 overall, 79 yards. Second and 10 from the 13. Obviously 4 down territory now for Michigan. Underwood gets the snap, straight drop, lofts one, and it is a back shoulder catch in front of Kerry Brown by Buchanan, who is a beast, but he is injured on the completion at the 30. And the athletic training staff comes out.
1: He might have hit his head there. That was a great catch by Buchanan on that play. That ball was high and on the outside. Looked like he caught it on his shoulder, but he might have hit his head on the ground.
0: So the clock is stopped at 1:35. Gophers, the last 2 times, have played coverage and not pressure. We'll get a replay here watching Buchanan hit, and then his neck kind of whiplashed when he hit. I think you're right, DT. It was looks like an upper whiplash.
1: Yeah.
0: The back of the head hit the turf.
1: That's not good.
0: But it is a first down, and Buchanan's a guy on a drive like this that you just keep throwing it to him, you might move down the field and win the game.
1: Yeah.
0: He is that good of a player. I mean, he is a beast.
1: He is a great player.
0: Transfer from Utah. But he's going to have to shake the cobwebs out and come back in. He has to sit one play. Now, the clock will start here when the ready for play signal is given. 1:35, still 2 timeouts for the Wolverines from the 30 of Minnesota. Clock winding. And now PJ takes a timeout. Oh, my God, it's intercepted. They ran the play anyways. Harden picks it off, but the head coach took a timeout first.
1: I think we might have too many people on the field. I don't think Maverick did not get off the field.
2: Hard snap. Second timeout of the half. Minnesota.
0: That's why they got the interception. 12 guys.
1: That helps.
0: Yeah, 12 guys helps.
1: Extra man always helps.
0: The head coach, smart, saw it, said we got to take a timeout and got it. So they'll put it back to 1:32. The Gophers with 1 timeout left. Now, that could become a factor if Michigan does score. A field goal would win it, and you might need some timeouts. But you had no choice. You had to take
1: the pressure on Underwood. We're going to get one more opportunity for an interception. That was not. And that intercept he threw there, even though it wasn't, didn't count, it counts in his head.
0: Yeah. That would have been West second. Or I'm sorry, Harden's second. It was Harden who got the pick.
1: Yeah.
0: But again, he had 12 guys out there, so you had to take the timeout. Anthony Smith and Carter Menz in. It's a 3-man rush now on a 1st and 10. You can pin your ears back here, Maroon and Gold. They're not handing the ball off, right? Not at this point of the game. Probably not. Anthony Smith lined up wide left. T.J. Bush drops off into coverage. They do hand it off, and they get a chunk play out across the 35 to the 39. And they're short of the first by about a yard, a gain of 9. Clock continues to run, 1:20 in counting. They need a touchdown. A field goal won't help. On 2nd and short, they hand it off again. And getting to the outside's Marshall. He's got the first down across the 40. That will stop the clock for the moment. And with 1:13, it's probably still too early to spike it. They still have time to run up and get a play off. The clock will start once the ball's set for play, and it started right now. Underwood with Marshall next to him from the 45. Underwood wants to throw. Has time. Now lost one down the sideline. It is tipped away. 2 Gophers were there, West and Brown. Brown got his fingertips on it, but it was out of bounds. Marshall.

0: the intended target. Buchanan, by the way, is back in the game, the go-to receiver, and there's an injured Wolverine, an offensive lineman down there with 102 to go, second and 10, and that is Nathan Ifobi, the senior out of Atlanta, the left guard, and they are already a little thin up front.
1: Never want somebody going in on the last drive. Actually surprised that Buchanan got in the game. When you go in, out of the game, when you hit your head, usually you got to go into protocol at least for a second, but sometimes you can convince them that maybe it was something else, your shoulder or something, but it did certainly look like it was his head that hit the ground.
0: That's a guy, obviously, he and Marsh are their two go-to targets. You'll want to keep a guy on that, on both those guys, but even with that, those guys can make the contested catches.
1: Yeah.
0: Sprague is one of their tackles. He has not played in 3 weeks. He was going to be the starter at left tackle, so they had to bring in Blake Frazier, who was going to be a guard. They moved him to tackle. Evan Link is the left tackle, and now they're left guard is injured on this play. Well, it's never easy, that's for sure, and the Gophers are hoping to hold on to get a win here in this one.
1: Yeah. Certainly hoping to hold on and get a win, get some pressure on Underwood, and that'd be a great way to seal out this game because he's starting to press a little bit.
0: Backup is Gatch, and he will come in to play that left guard spot for Michigan. Last time the Gophers won in this series at all was 12 years ago, 2014, up in Michigan. Mitch Leidner and company got the jug. Last time they've won here, 1977, across the street at Memorial Stadium. Michigan went 12-0 at the Metrodome, never lost there. Second and 10, 1:02 to go. Clock could become a factor. Michigan with two timeouts left. Downs, obviously, a factor as well. See if they crank up the pressure here. Marshall, the running back. Underwood is the quarterback. Back up at left guard. Anthony Smith now the nose tackle in this lineup. Second down. Three-man rush. Underwood underneath. Caught and short of the first down. A gain of five. Under a minute to go at midfield. It's third and five. Ball popped out. Carter Menz trying to say, or make it back. Baranowski trying to say he got it, but
1: anything eat up some time.
0: That does eat up some time. Third and four now. Key play here with 40 seconds to go. Underwood to throw. Wings it near side. Tip and incomplete. Oh, boy. Naeem Parrish almost had a pick six. And now it's fourth down with 37 seconds to go.
1: Naeem Parrish, boy, it would have been nice if he had picked that ball off. Underwood overthrew that ball on the inside. And it would have been nice for him to come down with that one. Huge play here, Mike.
0: Buchanan slotted left, Marsh wide right, Marshall the back in the backfield. Fourth down, Michigan. They are 4 of 5 on fourth down this year. Underwood waits for the snap. Game on the line. Underwood to throw. Has time. Lofts it up. Far side. He overshot everybody. And the Gophers are going to win this football game. Ball sailed way out of bounds. It'll be a kneel down. And the jug will stay in Minnesota.
1: Why didn't Underwood run it? It's absolutely no sense. Incredible. Incredible. Great job by the defense all day today.
0: Hugs all around. Maverick Baranowski and Mariano Sorimarin. The bro hug down on the sideline. One snap, although they do have two timeouts if they want to take them. So maybe it'll take more than one snap. The students are getting set. Minnesota will take a timeout here to discuss final strategy. Michigan with 82 yards in the second half and three turnovers. What a job defensively for the maroon and gold.
1: Tremendous job defensively for the maroon and gold. Overcoming some of the mishaps on offense and making a difference, but the defense really played lights out today, only allowing one touchdown.
0: It was 40 years ago in Ann Arbor this month, DT, that you were on a team that won the jug. Kneel down, timeout, Michigan, so they will take a couple of timeouts here. Little tempers flaring a little bit. The jug is to the end zone to our left. That's where the Gophers will charge to get the little brown jug. 49 years since they've won it.

out wanting that crowd to get into it. Little Neil Diamond and a 50,000 person karaoke.

0: got some Billy Idol to top it off. Huh?
1: Yeah, why not?
0: All right, last kneel down, and then it'll be a sprint to the jug. Lindsay under center. There's a kneel down. Oh, they jumped in. The ball popped out. It's a fumble, and Minnesota recovered it. Javon Tracy and Lindsay were going for it, and I think that will end the game. The clock is stopped for the moment.
2: It is fourth down.
0: And it's fourth down. Jeez. They hurtled up and forced a fumble, and that will do it. And there go the Gophers. T.J. Bush, the first man on the scene, and here come the students to join the craziness. Pandemonium on the field. And T.J. Bush hoisting the jug near midfield. And as the Hall of Famer Ray Christensen said, I hope the jug survives.

0: mass of humanity. Hey, it's been half a century. Let them celebrate. They had a sign up on the scoreboard that said, please remain off the field. Yeah.
1: Yeah.
0: Right. Daryl Thompson, might it be a day for a famed DT Victory cigar for you?
1: God, I had a cigar on the way in. I think I have one in my bag. I might have to fire one up. Yeah, it would be a great day. It is a great day for a cigar. Everyone should have one. I'm sure they'll have one in the locker room. I might have to run down there and steal one from the kids. Young men.
0: Gophers get the win. They move to 4-1. The final is 20-14. They will have a primetime game next week at Purdue and then into the bye week. Then the next home game, the Iowa Hawkeyes come to this building on the 24th. Michigan will fall out of the rankings and fall to 3-2. 0-2 in the Big Ten. They have a bye week next week and then host Penn State on the 17th. Justin Guard is in that mass of humanity.
2: With Aiden West, tell me about the defensive effort there in the second half.
3: Man, we just come out knowing we had more in us, to be honest. You know, Coach always say one play at a time. Take it one play at a time. Everything will be all right. Everybody did their 1-11, do their job, and everything will be okay. And that's what we came out, the mindset we came out with. We knew we was down, but we knew, like, we could get back up. You know, it's all in our belief. That's all week what we've been talking about is belief. And as we have belief in ourselves, we're a powerful team. You know, purpose, passion, belief.
2: Tell me about your interceptions. You know you get the foot down?
3: I had a feeling. I had to make sure. So when I caught the ball, I looked down. My feet were in. It'll be all good. But I want to say thank you to the rush, to the D-line, man. They the ones that set that up because I was able to play fast, you know, trigger on what I seen. And, shoot, I just give all props to the D-coordinator, my coaches, and the D-line, man.
2: That's where I wanted to go next. The pass rush really gave you guys some opportunity. So what do you see back there when they're doing what they're doing?
3: And I really just see the ball, you know. Like, I know that my rush is good enough to get the ball out fast. So when I'm in my coverage, you know, I'm calm, you know, knowing that the ball has to come out. You can't sit in the pocket all day. So, you know, I'm really just, you know, patient. And I just feel good about what our defense got going right now.
2: You're very smart. Let the linemen go to midfield. The secondary stay out here, all right? We're not as big as them. Cool?
3: Yeah. Yes, sir.
2: Congratulations.
3: Appreciate you.
2: Aiden West, Grimmer.
0: All right. What a moment here in Minneapolis. Good job, JG. He's in the middle of that. Maybe he'll grab another guy or two. They're all out there. It's going to be no rush to the locker room, I don't think. So maybe, JG, let us know, Gargi, if you track a few more guys down, because I don't think anyone wants to go, and I don't think anyone's going to turn the channel, DT.
2: Hey, no, not my first field storm, all right?
0: No.
2: Not my first field storm. We know what to do here. I'm hanging out on the sideline. We'll grab you a couple more as they come.
0: Well, you're a lovely

0: human being, JT. We appreciate it. Thank you.
1: Absolutely.
0: Daryl Thompson, it's time for our post-game recap, and that post-game recap is sponsored by alumni-owned True North Mergers and Acquisitions, trusted advisors for founders navigating growth, transition, and successful business exits nationwide. First of all, as we look down, we see almost no green space. It's all maroon and gold from students, fans, family, the jug. Everyone's taking pictures. Don't lose the jug, please. Don't break the jug. It's 135 years old, for crying out loud. But how about this moment?
1: No, it's special. It's emotional. It's really emotional for everybody. So it's a huge win for University of Minnesota, catching a team that we felt like came in here in a little bit of a transition, and they've been kind of struggling a little bit with their quarterback and their new coach and everything else. And we've been playing better. Better up front, better back, feeling good about Drake Lindsay. Our running game has been improving, and all of those pieces came together today, even with our quarterback struggling and throwing the two interceptions in the first half.
0: Yeah, and what a defensive effort in that second half. They forced three turnovers, one of those on special teams. Now, the Gophers had a blocked punt, had one of their punts blocked in the first half, had two interceptions, and then Michigan returned the favor almost identically, just on a muff punt and then two interceptions, and Minnesota took advantage.
1: Danny Collins and the defense did an outstanding job today, keeping Underwood in the pocket, and for the most part, he escaped two times, got a couple of key first downs for them, but we did a job on him, forcing him to throw the ball maybe more than he wanted to, and the interceptions he threw, we did a great job of taking advantage of those situations too.
0: What a beautiful, beautiful field that is down there. What a sight to see as the Gophers are having a 50,000-person sing-along here in this Huntington Bank Stadium. It's been 49 years since they've won it here in Minneapolis, and they did a great job today. They really controlled the game, Daryl Thompson.
1: Really did. Really did control the game. You know, from an offensive perspective, the ball control, the time of possession. I think I just want to click one more time at the time of possession. We had the ball 37 minutes out of the game. So it was really a strong. And I think about those quarters that we had in almost the entire third quarter of this game. So it was a really incredible effort. You know, outsiders, there's going to be mistakes, Mike. And you have to respond. And sometimes it's not even the side of the ball that makes the error that responds. And today, the defense responded
0: and did what they had to do. They got the stops, they got the pressure on the quarterback, and they've got Purdue next week. Darius Taylor, the new version of DT. Yeah. We love all of our DTs. Guy from Detroit, you got to figure he's enjoying the day.
1: No,
0: today.
1: There's no question. I mean, I'm sure that he was recruited by the Michigan Wolverines and probably grew up watching him. I'm sure he knows probably a dozen guys on that team. But anytime you play against your hometown or people you know from somewhere else, it's always special. And he had a special day today, and it's got his mom or his grandmother and his mom over in the room right next to us, chatting with them on the way in. So they're proud and excited as well too.
0: Well, not that we want to not stop enjoying this moment, because we're going to enjoy every second of it. But real quick for you, a look ahead at Purdue. You can't have a letdown. You can't go on the road and have a letdown. Not going to be easy. No guarantees. But you got to go in and, let's face it, take care of business next.
1: You know what?
0: Saturday.
1: What you got to do? You got to continue to celebrate this game. Yeah. You get your 24 hours, then you do move on.
0: Yeah.
1: You have losses, you move on. You have wins, you move on. So, yeah, let them bask and celebrate here, you know, in Dinky Town until Sunday morning. And then you know what? You got to go get ready for Purdue. Start looking at the film. Got to lift. You got to get treatment. You got to start studying film and put together a game plan to hopefully go to Purdue and come out with a victory.
0: The Gophers last won the Big Ten Championship in 1967. Bo Schembechler was hired in 1968, and since then, Minnesota was 4-44. They're now 5-44, and this was as fun as any of them.
1: Oh, it was absolutely as fun as any of them. And Bo Schembechler did a fantastic job at Michigan over his tenure. But to get that, unfortunately, just fifth win out of almost 55 times that you play the game, you got to be happy with it.
0: That's why we enjoy what we do, right?
1: Oh, my gosh. Yeah, we sure do.
0: No doubt. All right, I think let's do this. Let's take a quick break. We'll come back. Garzy is scrumming around in that massive humanity at some point. 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
0: Golden Gophers get the win over Michigan 20-14. What a day here in Minneapolis. DT, it was 20-17 up in Ann Arbor the day you won this game. Yeah. Right? I think 2017, Low Miller's field goal.
7: Yeah, I guess something like that.
0: My favorite part of that one, and we've told this story a million times, Mark Dusbavik, your teammate at that game, his dad punched a Michigan fan in the stands, but for good reason.
7: You do not put your hands on my daughter. Yeah. It's never a good idea. Your daughter, your any other female around you, Mark, it's not a good thing.
0: Mark's sister Teresa was a good friend of ours and always helps us out with different things, and a huge Gopher fan. At that time, she was, 15 years old probably, and some fan was not nice to her, and dad punched her.
7: Yeah, pushed her in the back or something like that, and forget that Mr. Deuce Bobbitt was also a Golden Gloves champion.
0: I love that Michigan. These tales of the rivalry, and that was it.
7: That was one of the biggest stories. It came out, my dad was there, my family was there, and my dad's like, Mr. Deuce Bobbitt was hailing people in up in the stands.
0: Love it, love it. Well, hey, it's time for our player of the game, Mr. Reliable, presented by XL Energy. 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
7: player? It's difficult, but it's not difficult at the same time. The defense and Danny Collins, you got to go with him. You know, it's maybe got a little bit maligned early this season, but he feels like the last couple weeks he's really come around. The defense is playing better, and they schemed up and did a phenomenal job against this Michigan offense today. So, Danny Collins, Mr. Reliable.
0: Yeah, man, and what a game plan the last couple of games, right? I mean, last week out in Washington, this week against Michigan, and the Gophers 2-0 in those games, 4-1 now, 20-14. 14. Defense and Danny Collins, the Mr. Reliable, they had an unbelievable second half especially. All right, don't go away. When we come back, we'll take a look at scores around the country. Certainly this one will turn a few heads, I think, and we'll get a Big Ten scoreboard. We'll have our own highlights from this one. Tanner Hoops will have that. And, of course, P.J. Fleck will give Justin Gard a visit down in the postgame locker room. Minnesota 20, Michigan 14. The Little Brown Jug stays in Minnesota. You know what I just thought of, too? The new trophy case. It's not new anymore. That practice facility built in 2018.
1: Yeah.
0: Jug's never been there. It's got a new home, like legit new home with that.
1: It has not been here.
0: Because it was 2014. Yeah. So it's going to, it'll have a brand new resting spot tonight.
1: Brand new resting spot.
0: I don't know
1: spot.
0: Where it'll end up tonight. It might not end up in the trophy case. Who knows where that jug
1: will
0: end up.
1: Probably going to be at PJ's house.
0: It might be at a, yeah. Remember when Mace won it in 05? I think he took it to a restaurant and paraded, or was it Manny's or something?
1: Probably Hoyt's or something.
0: Paraded around the restaurant. So who knows where the jug goes, but it will eventually end up in that trophy case in the new facility for the first time. All right, we'll take a break. Tanner Hoops will get us updated on scores and highlights and all of that. 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
15: 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And tell you what, a few finals have come in from around the country earlier today. Some lopsided finals on the early slate. Wake Forest dominates Stanford 57-3. Kansas blanks Middle Tennessee State 55-0. And Memphis 59-8. They go on the road and beat Charlotte. 21st-ranked SMU started slow against BC, but they do win it 25-16. Air Force the win in the rivalry game against Navy 14-9. Alabama and Mississippi State in what was billed to be a really competitive game. It was anything but. Alabama took command, and they did nothing but extend that lead.
16: High formation, tall sweep, near side hill. Check that, Brown makes a man miss, gets to the five, gets near the goal line. Did he score? Yes, he did. Touchdown, Alabama, 8 yards. Trayshawn Brown again finds pay dirt, and Alabama adds to its lead and quiets the Cowbells a little more.
15: And the Tide go on the road. They make a big statement in Stark Vegas. They win 56-23. Kamario Taylor left the game with injury.

0: He struggled early on. 20th-ranked Houston was down at the half. They come back and beat unranked UCF in Houston 27-17, the final score there. Really good one down in Ames just south of us. Iowa State holds on to beat West Virginia 45-42. Wisconsin coming off that thrilling come-from-behind victory last week. Wondered how they would respond today. Back home taking on a Michigan State team trying to get on the board in Big Ten play. This one was never really in doubt. Wisconsin took over early and Colton Joseph making some big-time plays.
1: Three receivers left, one on the right. Joseph, quarterback draw to the 45, breaks free, 40, 35, 30. Joseph's got wheels at the 20, 10, 5, touchdown, Wisconsin, Colton Joseph.
0: Yeah, that one was never in doubt. 31-3, Wisconsin rules the Michigan State Spartans. Third-ranked Notre Dame started a bit slow, and they pull away from North Carolina late in Chapel Hill, 37-26. The Irish would go on to pick up the victory. Few games in progress. Syracuse and UConn was at one point a blowout. It's now tied at 34 in the final minute of regulation. Second-ranked Georgia starting to pull away from Vanderbilt, 38-14, with 3 minutes left to go in that one. Western Michigan and Buffalo tied at 17, 2 minutes left. And regulation there. Toledo has a 15-10 lead at the half against Ball State. Alabama Birmingham on top of Samford, 3-0, 11:34 to go in the opening quarter there. No score. Akron and Central Michigan early on in that one. North Carolina State and Louisville just getting underway. They're still scoreless. Cal and UNLV just getting underway, still scoreless. Ohio and Kent State, no score midway through the opening quarter. Wyoming and North Dakota State just getting underway now, as is number 17 Tennessee hosting Auburn, no score in that one. No score in a few of these that are just getting underway. Virginia at Florida State, Bowling Green at Miami, Ohio, Eastern Michigan at UMass, and Ohio State at Iowa. All those games still scoreless and just getting underway on the 2:30 slate. One game that did just get underway that has some scoring, Old Dominion up 3-0 at Georgia State. 11:18 to go in the opening quarter there. That's your out-of-town scoreboard. Tell you what, here, the scoreboard, very good news for Minnesota. Career victory number 100 for head coach P.J. Fleck, and it's a 20-14 win over the Michigan Wolverines. We'll take a break, come back, and hear how this one sounded in the Gopher Sports Network after this. 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
0: And Minnesota takes down Michigan 20-14. The Gophers earn the Little Brown Jug for the first time in 12 years and for the first time here in 49. And the Gophers 4-1, dropping Michigan to 3-2. Minnesota hoping to move to 5-1 next week under the lights as we get sent for Purdue before the bye. But before we look too far ahead, it's time to take a listen to how this one sounded in the Gopher Sports Network with our game summary. Gopher defense able to get a stop on Michigan's opening possession. Darius Taylor was able to find the end zone from 2 yards out.

0: when the Gophers get the ball.
1: Here's a handoff to Taylor, and he's in from 2 yards out. The Gophers strike pay dirt first. Touchdown, Minnesota Golden Gophers, the fourth of the season for Taylor, his first since the season opener, and Minnesota has a 6-0 lead.
0: And PAT would make it 7-0. That would be the score after one quarter. Michigan, though, took advantage of a couple of interceptions at a short field to set up a game-tying touchdown early in the second quarter. And then a pick six would give them a 14-7 lead. And that would be the score going into halftime. Minnesota able to get a turnover early in the third quarter. And were able to get a field goal out of it. Got another turnover off a fumble recovery on a punt return. And got another field goal to get within one. It was 14-13 Michigan early in the fourth quarter. Minnesota, though, was not done, kept going at it, and the defense able to come up big again. This time it was Harden.
1: Hyder now the back in the backfield, and the crowd now into it here. Underwood with a play action hit. The ball pops in the air, intercepted. Zach Harden has his first interception.
0: And Gophers would get creative and really ride the momentum. Big run from Noah Jennings to set up this from Darius Taylor.
1: Here is Lindsey rolling right, throws Taylor, touchdown.
0: Yeah, and Minnesota had the decision, could they kick it or try to go for two? They decided to kick it, went up by six, 20-14. That would prove to be enough, and it was enough because the defense got the stops necessary, including the most important one.
1: Game on the line. Underwood to throw. Has time. Lofts it up. Far side. He overshot everybody, and the Gophers are going to win this football game. Ball sailed way out of bounds. It'll be a kneel down, and the jug will stay.
0: All told, it ends up to a 4-1 start of the season. Minnesota keeps the little brown jug right here in the Twin Cities. They take it back from Michigan for the first time in 12 years. 20-14 the final, and the party was on here in Dickey Town after that. Plenty more to come. We'll still hear from the head coach, P.J. Fleck, and of course the guys will get you set for next week's primetime contest at Purdue. Gophers with a chance to move to 5-1 before the bye. 20-14 is the final. This is Golden Gopher football from Learfield.
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0: And your wallet. Congratulations to Robert Brooks. Well, let's take you through some of the statistics here in this one, sponsored by Brevant Seeds. The Golden Gophers statistically outplayed Michigan, 262 yards of total offense to 180. That Gopher defense was so good, particularly in the second half. But you think about it, they gave up a 35-yard drive after an interception in the first half for a touchdown. And then that was it. Points-wise, the other touchdown came on a INT return, a pick six for the Wolverines. And so that defense allowed 180, and really when you think about it, 7 points on a 35-yard drive. Gophers balanced 136 through the air, 126 on the ground. Michigan 101 through the air, 79 on the ground. Gophers individually, Drake Lindsey, 17 of 25, 136 yards, two picks, both in the first half, and a touchdown to Darius Taylor. The leading rusher was T.J. Thomas, 12 carries, 56 yards. Darius Taylor, 18 carries, 32 yards. Noah Jennings had that 31-yard run that set up the touchdown to Taylor on the end round. Also receiving, Noah Jennings, big game, 7 catches, 70 yards. So in addition to the nice run, he ends up with over 100 total when you count rushing and receiving together. Darius Taylor, 3 grabs, 32 yards, and the touchdown. Javon Tracy, 3 catches, 19 yards. T.J. Thomas, 2 for 14, and Walsh had 1 catch for a yard. Bryce Underwood, 10 of 21, 101 yards, 2 second half interceptions. Jordan Marshall, 10 carries, 50 yards. Underwood, 10 carries and 20 yards. J.J. Buchanan, 4 catches for 50. Andrew Marsh, 3 catches for 29. Hank Hansen, 3 catches for 22. And that is a tale of the tape. Time of possession, how about this? Minnesota, 37 minutes, 36 seconds. Michigan, 22 minutes, 24 seconds. Michigan had the ball for 41 seconds of the third quarter. 3 plays. That was it. The Gophers intercepted 2 passes and got a punt fumble when Minnesota punted, and it was muffed by Marsh. That is our statistical analysis presented by Brevant Seeds. Don't just win, change the game. Brevant, we want to thank them for their sponsorship of the program. Minnesota 20, Michigan 14. We'll take another break. We're waiting word on P.J. Fleck, and we'll see when he is able to join us. I'm sure it's a happy locker room down there. His 100th career win and 60th career win here at Minnesota. So he joins the 100 win club currently. I mean, that's not that long of a list. It takes a long time to win 100 games because you're only playing, you know, 12 a year, and so you've got to have a pretty good win percentage if you've coached just 14 years and you're up to 100 wins, and that's what he's got. So good news and a tip of the cap, or as the fight song, the Rouser says, hats off to the P.J. Fleck, right?
1: Well-deserved. Absolutely well-deserved, and a great win, and get to 100 victories for P.J. Fleck. You think about the beginning and hard conversations and scrambled eggs and all those things to where we're at today. It's been a tremendous run.
0: Yeah, and, you know, we mentioned it after the win last week that it could, you don't know where the season goes, but you've been through a few of these, PJ's been through a few of these, we've observed them, that sometimes a win can kind of shift the trajectory, and all of a sudden one win turns into another, and you start feeling different as a team, as a fan base, and maybe it's for that individual season, maybe it changes everything, I don't know. I'm not trying to overstate it, but I got the sense that win last week just instilled some confidence in this group, and they came in today believing they were the better football team, and then they went out and for the most part they showed it, and maybe this ends up being one of those special kind of years. Still a lot of games to play. You got Purdue next week, obviously, but well, what an opportunity to turn 2026 into something. It's already been fun, but turn it into something really, really fun.
1: Well, we just haven't had very many of those special types of seasons, so this is shaping up to be, you know, you go on the road in Washington like, oh, that's going to be tough, and you see coming back here playing against Michigan and you win, you gain confidence, you gain success. So this is the type of win today that hopefully can catapult. Sometimes people say, oh, it looks like you're drinking the Kool-Aid. And I say, yeah, well, sometimes you got to drink the Kool-Aid. So now we can, when you drink the Kool-Aid, and maybe it's got a little something in it now, so it's working a little bit better.
0: Unbelievable. The Gophers get the win. It really is a remarkable stat, and we brought it up a million times this week. 49 years since they last won it here. Michigan has been a true blue blood. They've won national titles. No college football program has won more games in the history of college football. They have 1,024 wins. They're currently playing in their 147th season of college football. 12 national titles, 45 Big Ten titles. So, yeah, when you're playing against a program like that, the wins are fewer and far between.
1: Right.
0: And it makes it pretty special. And how about the Gophers on top of the stack in the Big Ten at 2-0 after the win over those guys, Michigan?
1: Yeah, pretty incredible. You know, when you look at the, we go to the Big Ten press conference and you come back through the season, you look at the schedule, you don't, you're just kind of being candid and realistic with yourself, and you didn't probably figure you'd be in the position that we're in. But now that you're in, you want to capitalize on it.
0: Yeah, no doubt. Well, let's do this. Let's do a quick station identification. Our affiliate salute presented by Minnesota Corn. 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Before we give you those 10 seconds, we do want to tip our caps. We're getting to that time of year, right? Harvest season. And all of you out there making this such a great state and region out on the farms and in the rural areas, thank you for all you do. And I know a lot of these Saturdays, Daryl, they spend it with us in those combines and tractors and pickup trucks listening to Gopher football. And hopefully all of those great folks who feed the world enjoyed today.
1: That's no, I sure hope so. It's kind of fun. You see the media, the message sometimes on our social media. Yeah. They'll send a message of a guy in the cornfield or a deer guy.
0: My favorite
1: there,
0: thing, baby.
1: Yeah.
0: You know?
1: It is, it's fun to see them. I very much appreciate them listening, and but it's always fun. And I think that certainly makes it a little bit, time goes a little bit faster.
0: Yeah, absolutely. All right, let's do now give you 10 seconds. This is the Gopher Sports Network.
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0: Talking to the team in the locker room. When he's done with that, he'll join Justin Gard. That's all straight ahead on our Affinity Plus postgame show. Golden Gophers 20, Wolverines 14. Gophers undefeated in the Big Ten at 2-0, 4-1 overall at Purdue next week. Don't go away. We've got more. Stick around. This is Golden Gopher Football from Lear.
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3: Welcome back, Affinity Plus post-game show 2014. Golden Gophers get the win. The Little Brown Jug will find a new home. And when I say new, I mean new. It's never been in the trophy case in the new facility. And I think it's going to like the friendly confines, DT, once it settles there. My guess is the next day or two it might be out touring with certain events, people, and things. But once it settles
4: 50
3: in.
4: 50 years is a long time to not have the jug in town. So. I mean, it's been in town, but to have it here winning here gets a lot of the right type of momentum going our direction.
3: Yeah, let's give you a couple of quick updates on scores. I know Tanner gave you the scoreboard a little bit ago, but lots has happened since. Ohio State took it right down Iowa's throat and scored. Iowa responds with a field goal. So 5 minutes into that game, Buckeyes 7, Hawkeyes 3. Elsewhere, Wisconsin put it on Michigan State 31-3, dominating. Coming up, Maryland is kicking off with Nebraska here in about 5 minutes. In about 10 minutes, Purdue, the next opponent for Minnesota, is at Illinois. Later tonight, Washington at USC. I'm going to keep an eye on that. I think that'll be interesting. USC has struggled a little on defense. Washington struggled last week, obviously, against the Gophers. I think that will be a key game for both those teams in terms of where their seasons head. This is kind of make or break the season, but this is kind of outcomes of games like this early part of October, sure, kind of send you in a direction. And hopefully with what Minnesota's had, the direction's good. I think the winner of that Washington-USC game may go one way, and the loser is headed the wrong way.
4: Yeah, I think you're right.
3: Yeah. Also tonight, Indiana at Rutgers. How about last night, Daryl? Northwestern beat Penn State 34-13. Wildcats are now 3-1, and they put it on Colorado early in the season, and now they've put it on Penn State, and they're 4-1. No, they did get a bye. They're 3-1. That's a team that I think people are going to start taking note of, too.
4: I think so, too. And I heard they kind of came out with a new offense, running like a little bit of veer action.
3: Chip Kelly.
4: I got to go back and watch a little bit of film on that. But that is a fun thing to see. And Northwestern always is doing something a little bit different there. So it'll be interesting to see how they finish out the year.
3: And then teams that the Gophers don't play, for example, Michigan State, Maryland, Nebraska, they're in action as well. USC, the Gophers don't play. But Indiana, that's one that we'll see on Halloween night. Well, I don't know if that's a night game, but it'll be Halloween day or night in October later this month down in Bloomington. So that gives you an update on the score. Let's take a look at next week's game. We can tell you this. It's a night game, prime time under the lights, 8 p.m. out in West Lafayette, 7 o'clock here local time. But Gophers have been back and forth with night and day, morning, late night, daytime, all that stuff. It's a 7 o'clock Minnesota time kickoff a week from tonight. We'll take air from West Lafayette at 5 o'clock. Purdue right now has been a little bit of a struggle. They are 1-3. They play at Illinois. That's a good rivalry, Illinois and Purdue. They're separated by about 90 minutes of drive time. It's a 3:15 kickoff. It kicks off in about 10 minutes or so. Purdue's schedule this year so far, they put it on Indiana State in the opener 44-19. Lost in overtime to what has turned out to be a pretty good Wake Forest team, 38-36. It was two OTs. Gave up 52 to UCLA and then 49 to Notre Dame. Now, both those teams, UCLA is a team that I think a lot of folks think is on the rise, and Notre Dame is in the national championship discussion. They won it 49-10. UCLA beat them 52-38. Gophers will have them next week. We'll see what they do with the Illini. Overall, Minnesota leads the series against the Boilers, 42 wins, 35 losses, and 3 ties. They won the game last year here, 27-20. If you remember, Coy Parrish had the pick six, which helped seal that win. Then one of the, just a bummer of a game in 23, that November 23, just one of the worst months that the Gophers have had, just kind of went pear-shaped sideways. They lost out there 49-30. Devin Mockaby, I don't think any Gopher has still tackled Devin Mockaby from that day. It's just one of those days. It happened. So they had lost that one and lost in 22-20-10 here. If you remember that one, that was a game that Mo Ibrahim did not play in, and then Purdue went on to win the Big Ten West that year under Jeff Brohm. Then Minnesota had won the previous four, lost one, and won four more. So they had won 8 of 9 where Purdue had kind of struggled until Brohm and company came on. Remember, Brohm, PJ kind of had his number for a little bit until that 22 season. So it's always been a good series. Like, I think they're a better team than they were last year, and they gave Minnesota all they wanted on this field. Took that late pick six to seal that game. So there's certainly nothing that they can just waltz in there and think, well, Purdue's down and not predicted high and all that stuff. Gophers are going to have to show up. You don't want to let down. You got to keep that one game championship season mentality.
4: It's also just like an interesting place to play. They got the Boilermakers. They got the different field there. So it's certainly a place that's a little bit. Once things get going there, they get going, and they can make it special.
3: Well, JG's down in the locker room. Not yet with PJ, but he's got a special guest, JG.
1: Yeah, I have John Nestor. We might as well talk to everybody that played on defense today. Take us into your defensive performance today, really from start to finish, but especially that second half.
5: Yeah, first of all, I want to thank my Lord and Savior, Jesus Christ, man. Without anything, without him, none of this is possible. No one's here without him, Lord, bringing everyone together. So I'm so thankful and blessed. But, it starts with the coaches, right? It starts with Coach Fleck, Coach Collins, Coach Monroe, Coach Mariano Sorimer, and all the coaches. They gave us a great game plan starting on Monday. They worked their tails off to give us the best game plan possible. And, at the end of the day, they put us in the best position to go out there and execute. And what we did today is from the D-line was everywhere. D-line, backers, DBs. We were all playing as one, as a havoc defense. And, it all just came together, and we just executed at a high level.
1: That's where I wanted to go, the defensive lines. Obviously, pressure appeared to be part of that game plan, especially in that second half. They barely had the ball. You were pressuring them, causing turnovers. You get to see the backside of that. And I talked to Aiden West on the field, and he said all I have to do is make my break, trust what I see, and go get the ball. What's it like playing behind that group?
5: Yeah, I mean, I'm so blessed, because without them, we're nothing. Literally, they're the heart and soul of our defense, and they make everything happen. They, like you said, put pressure on the quarterback, get through on the offensive line, and they make our job really easy. Just like Aiden said, all we have to do is read, react, and make the play. All of them, Ant, TJ, Carter Menz, Theo, Riley Sunrum, X Chapman, man, I can go on and on. All these guys make our job so easy, and I'm just so blessed. Jackson Howard had a huge day today. So proud of these guys, man. I'm just so thankful and blessed to be able to be a part of this team.
1: Last thing, a number of defensive players talked about the response after Mississippi State, not the day that anybody would have wanted. They said that you were one that really helped turn the page and bring the right energy the next week. Have to say, the response since then has been, to use a word in this program, pretty elite.
5: Yep, 100%. I mean, you said it. Our big words, response. We don't listen to the outside noise, right? Everyone, probably counted us out, probably said we weren't going to be anything, and, I don't really know what they said, but that's just my guess. And, we really had to look ourselves in the mirror as a defense and decide what we wanted to be, what we wanted to be for the rest of the season. And we all took a hard look in the mirror, man, and we all went back to work. You have two choices in life when you get knocked down. Stay down or get back up and keep on working. We kept on working, and our coaches freaking worked their tails off, and they put us all in the best situations just to, respond every game, week in and week out.
1: Not many Gophers have been able to touch the jug. Have you had your time with it yet? Can you give us any insight on what it's like?
5: Yeah, it's pretty special. I touched it. Kerry Brown had it. He was with his family on top of the stands, and then I got up there with him, and I rose it up in front of my head. It's such a special feeling. It's like you said, we haven't won at home versus Michigan since 1977, and it's just a special feeling, and makes all the hard work pay off. And I'm just so thankful.
1: Congratulations. Thanks for doing this.
5: Thank you, sir. Appreciate it. Have a good one.
1: John Nestor from the locker room.
3: Yeah, all right. Good work, and what a special kid he is. It's been fun. I had a chance at least to talk with his dad, of course, was a high school football coach. He's taken a couple years off just so that he can travel and hang out, see his son, and why wouldn't you do that, especially with the success they're having. But you can tell, first of all, man, like, DNA is real. Dad is like the spitting image, or I said John's a spitting image of his dad, John Sr. And it was just an awesome conversation, and then he gets a pick last week to help things, and I'm telling you, he has elevated his game. That kid is one of the better defensive backs in the country.
4: He certainly is, and I kind of always think about him. I see him being a safety in the NFL, but I don't know, maybe he plays corner, maybe he plays safety, but he's heady, he's smart, and he's aggressive, and he plays right.
3: Yeah, he's been he's just been really good. Aiden West, two guards he also talked to on the other side, the interception today, Zach Harden. I mean, as they say, it's a layered thing. I thought Anthony Smith this week, he had a funny one in the presser on Wednesday. They asked him, you know, how important is it that the back-end guys in the Washington game, a couple of times, they covered so well that it took a minute, but they got some delayed sacks, or lack of a better term. And he said it's like a peanut butter and jelly sandwich. You can't have a peanut butter and jelly sandwich if you don't have the peanut butter. And you can't have a peanut butter and jelly sandwich if you can't, I'm paraphrasing, if you don't have the jelly. They're the jelly and we're the peanut butter, or they're the whatever.
6: Right.
3: Like, that's a young kid's way of explaining that, yes, we work together as a team. It was awesome. Yeah. It was awesome. I've never heard it explained that way, but maybe you love working with youth. That's your life thing. Maybe you can come in with a peanut butter and jelly analogy.
4: Peanut butter, you got to have peanut butter, you got to jelly. You got to have bread. You got to have multiple. You got to have a couple layers to it. Yeah. You can't just have like a one level.
3: Yeah. Anyway, what a day here, 2014. We're holding here for a moment. We're in a holding pattern, and we're waiting for P.J. Fleck. It was good to hear from John Nestor. We heard from Aiden West. The Gophers get the jug. We've mentioned it all kinds of ways, but it is a special time, that's for sure. Nothing yet? Yeah, we will take a break. All right, let's do this. We're going to take a bonus break. Stations down the line, this is a bonus two-minute break. This is not post-game break six. This is a bonus one-minute, 60-second, bonus one-minute, 60-second network break. We'll all catch our breath. We'll give you a chance to catch your breath, and I promise we'll hear from the head coach when we come back. This is Golden Gopher Football from Learfield.
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1: Welcome back. Our final segment here on a very happy Golden Gopher postgame show presented by Affinity Plus. Minnesota beats Michigan. Really controlled the game. 20-14 the final. Time of possession ridiculous. It was roughly 38 for Minnesota, 22 for Michigan. Wolverines had the ball 41 seconds total in that third quarter. Defense, the name of the game. Then offense really controlling the ball. I'm looking to the left of 4th Street, still pretty backed up between a nice sellout crowd. Everyone trying to get out. We appreciate it. Daryl, I'm going to tell everyone to hit their brake lights. Go ahead. See, they're all listening. They listen. They all hit their brake lights.
2: They're all tuned in, I'm
1: sure. Amazing. You know, I said hit your brake lights, and they're still on.
2: Yeah.
1: And now they're still on. It's amazing. They're all listening.
2: Yeah.
1: Anyway, it's a happy – I could tell them to honk their horns. Everyone honk their horns, and let's see if anyone's listening. Go ahead and honk, guys. I heard one horn. We have one guy out there.
2: We're really trying to fill here, aren't we?
1: We're trying to fill whatever we can do. You win the jug at home for the first time in almost a half century. You can do what you want. That's for sure. One quick score update. Ohio State got a field goal. They now lead Iowa 10-3 first quarter. Time to hear from the man of the hour, P.J. Fleck, sponsored by – I am hearing horns honking now because we're on a 17-second delay. I'm serious. There's a whole bunch of guys honking. And brake lights. Look at that. They are listening. All right, thumbs up from DT. All right, Guardsy, we've let the coach wait long enough. He's sponsored by Washburn McCreevy, and let's go downstairs.
3: Thanks, Grimmer. PJ, you talk a lot about moments and memories. I've asked you this in this room. What stands out about this moment, and what will be this memory?
4: Well, 1977 was the last time we had the jug back here in Minneapolis, winning the game here in Minneapolis at Huntington Bank Stadium here. So just so happy for our fans. Sold out. Fox Big Noon kickoff. The moments and memories that all of our student body has. State of Minnesota, this is huge for us, and just beat the all-time winningest program in the history of college football, and a really good team, and I just thought we dominated the game. I'm so proud of our players. It was not perfect. There were so many times where we could have not believed in the culture, not believed in rowing the boat, not believed in the response, and they never did, never wavered. I mean, they're a good team. They're going to make plays, but I thought the best team dominated the football game today, and I'm talking team, not group, team, and I thought that's kind of the story of the game, because I think when you look at everything, we dominated every phase of the game. We gave them a few things, and that was the only thing they ever got was the things we gave them. And with all due respect, you know, I just thought we played like we play, with heart, with how, and use that force a little bit today, you know, the power of that force.
3: Was that part of the message? You and I talked about that at halftime, that really what they got was on mistakes. Did you bring that up to basically say we're right there? Because obviously you're playing well. You're down four, not where you want to be. But kind of take us into halftime, what you said to the group.
4: Yeah, that was the message at halftime. We dominated the game. There should be nobody in here thinking we're losing. And there should be nobody in here hanging their head. There should be nobody in here being quiet. There shouldn't be any of that. We're dominating the game. All we have to do is just clean it up a little bit and keep dominating. And they did that in the second half. So we got after it. We talked about getting more takeaways. We talked about committing and fully committing and guaranteeing we're getting takeaways, and we did. And we talked about offense, moving the football, running the ball. We had 126 yards rushing. They had 79. I mean, that's the University of Michigan, one of the top five defenses in the country. And, you know, besides, again, two mistakes, right? And, again, one of them, he's getting hit when he throws. The other one, can't throw that one. And, again, I can help him with the play call. I can get out of that. And I didn't. So that's on me. But I thought Greg Harbo, Danny Collins, DDP called an elite game. Complimentary football. And the guys did what they do, right? And offense, defense, special teams, it was going to take 60 minutes. And it took all of it. And just so happy for the state of Minnesota, just so happy for our university. I'm happy for President Cunningham. She spent 27 years at the University of Michigan, and we were able to present her the jug and a game ball in the locker room, which is really, really special because I know that meant a lot to her. And then it's really hard to find people that care as much as somebody who's running the program, in charge of the program, you know, it takes the accountability for everything in the program. But Garrett Chernoff, our GM, is a University of Michigan grad, and he's been wanting this for a long time. So I'm so thankful we have him in the organization, and nobody deserves more credit than him. But what a team, cultural program win.
3: Come on over, G. Let's talk about your background in Michigan. Oh, no, you can just stay there and supervise. The defense. I mean, I could ask a question.
5: Basketball guy.
3: Or I could just, yeah, he loves John Beilein. Yeah, he says he's the best coach he's ever been around. The defense. The pressure in the second half. Yeah, I was talking in the first half listening to Coach CJ telling the defensive line, we're close, keep trusting it, we're going to get there, keep trusting what you're seeing. Boy, they got there in the second half, and talking to the secondary guys after, that made their life pretty easy back there to go make some plays.
4: This team had over 500 yards of total offense last week, I think, against a really good defense, somewhere around there, 180 total yards. 180 total yards. So, again, when I say dominated, that's dominated. And they tackled well. They swarmed well. The preparation was incredible, JG. Coming off that win in Washington, again, one winning at Washington, and they're ranked. Beating a ranked team on the road, right, which is really hard to do. Playing at a stadium where they're 28-2, now 28-3 at Washington. Getting back at 8 a.m., having the kids come back Sunday night, and then coming back to practice on Tuesday, Wednesday, adapting this calendar and the schedule, and I have to be able to do that if I trust the mature team. Well, I told them I trust the mature team, which is them. We adapted our schedule perfectly so we could play as fast and as violent and as physical as we could today. They bought into it. They deserve the credit. All we are the architect. They're the builders. They actually had to go build the house, and they did it. And I'm so proud of them. I thought Danny Collins called an elite game. I mean, an elite game. Not many people do that to the University of Michigan.
3: First back-to-back ranked victories for the Gophers in back-to-back weeks since 1968. So we're making some history there as well. Offensively, you mentioned the running the ball. Nice day by T.J. Thomas. Obviously, Darius gets in there a couple times. That's a tough Michigan defense, too. It seemed like yards were at a premium. How did they navigate their way to get that yardage?
4: Well, we're running back by committee, and they're selfless, and they want each other to succeed. And Darius is one of the most selfless people you'll ever meet. And he's had every right to sit there and pout, complain, give up, quit. And he just loves his teammates. He loves playing the game. And he loves sharing the carries with a T.J. Thomas, right? And Xavier Ford. Yeah, we're going to get, you know, hopefully Zeke Bates back here soon. That's where his maturity and his growth has happened more and more. And we've identified we're better when we do rotate backs because we have really good backs. And I'm just proud of up front. I thought we dominated them up front. And again, dominating is not pushing Michigan 10 yards back. But I think it's creating the 3 to 4 to 5 yard carries. Then all of a sudden you get an 8. Then all of a sudden you have a 1. But just keep staying at it. I mean, we had 40 attempts in the run game. That's a lot. And our O-line answered the bell. And I'm really, really proud of how hard they fought. We're down 3 starters. Didn't matter. You know, Bennett Warren going to left guard. Let's go. He sacrificed for the team. Hasn't played guard yet. Plays guard this week. And I thought he played really hard.
3: I asked John Nestor this because not many Gophers, not many Minnesotans have been able to see the little brown jug in Minneapolis. You mentioned it since 1977. You get a moment with it? I mean, what's the plan? What's the plan here for the jug? You've said some things before about what happens to the trophy, so I don't know if you want to say that now, but what are we thinking with the jug?
4: I think I'll keep my comments about the jug. It's a team win. There's a lot of people who've earned the opportunity to have it. I can go through the list. President Cunningham, Garrett Chernoff. But Garrett and I have been talking about that for a long time, and, you know, everyone will have, it's like the Stanley Cup. I believe in that, rivalry trophies. I do. Like, some people can say that's not good or we shouldn't be doing that, blah, blah, blah. Like, I don't care. We work really hard for those rivalry wins. And when we have a rivalry trophy, everybody gets to experience it. Everybody gets to have it somehow. All of our fans can be experience it somehow as we all set something up at some point. But, you know, President Cunningham and Gary Chernoff are high on the list.
3: Congratulations on the win.
4: I appreciate it. Row the boat, Sky Ma, and go Gophers. And again, thank you for the sellout crowd, the stripe out. I mean, thanks for showing up for a big noon kickoff for Fox. I mean, that was an elite environment. So thanks to the state of Minnesota. Everybody celebrate. Having a great time tonight. Have an elite time. Celebrate safe. We'll see you in a few weeks.
3: Head coach P.J. Fleckgrimmer, back up to you.
6: All right, very happy locker room, as you can hear, very happy head coach. And P.J. Fleck has coached against the Wolverines 4 times, and, you know, 2 years ago, that was a tough one up there with the craziness late, and craziness much better this time around. Now 1-4 against the Wolverines, and certainly going to enjoy every bit of this one.
2: Yeah, as well, he should enjoy it. You know, you have the opportunities and you have wins. You had a big road win, or we had a big road win last week, and this is something that you always, you got to savor and take advantage of it. So to win this big game here at home against Michigan when people kind of count you out is a really big deal. So we all need to appreciate it.
6: Yeah, I like the way they just took the game head on. There wasn't like a theory like, oh man, we got to play perfect, or a lot of stuff has to go your way. They overcame some

0: YouTube. Think of it as the college football version of the Red Zone. 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Good work, Daryl Thompson. Hey, enjoy this weekend. Anytime you beat the Michigan Wolverines, as PJ said, the winningest team in college football history, and you keep a rivalry trophy, the oldest in all of college athletics, in your state and eventually in your trophy case, that makes it a pretty darn good day.
1: It sure does. An emotional and special day for everyone here in Minnesota.
0: No doubt. All right. Well, enjoy the weekend. Enjoy the week. And we'll chat next week when the Gophers take on Purdue.
1: I look forward to it.
0: All right. He's the great Daryl Thompson. Our final score, once again, Minnesota 20, Michigan 14. It's been our pleasure bringing you Golden Gopher football on the Gopher Sports Network. And don't forget, we have Gopher Football Weekly with PJ Fleck coming up on Tuesday. That's a noon show. You can hear it here locally on our flagship KFAN, and statewide either then or some stations time shifted into the evening at some point during the week, and it's always good fun with the head coach. Next game comes a week from tonight, 7 o'clock, the kickoff Minnesota time. Minnesota at Purdue will take air at 5. The Vice President of Broadcast Operations is Tom Bowman. The General Manager of Gopher Sports Properties is Greg Gerlach. The Network Manager is Eric Nichols. 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Our Game Site Engineer today, Jared Wells. Our pregame engineer was Benson Callahan. David Jordan is our Gopher Sports Network producer, our spotter, the great David Leatherman, and our statistician and program assistant, Troy Pearson. We want to thank Paul Rovnak, Carl Anderson, and the entire staff with Gopher Football and Gopher Sports Communications. For Daryl Thompson, Justin Gard, and Tanner Hoops, this is Mike Rimm saying so long from Huntington Bank Stadium, where the Golden Gophers have won the Little Brown Jug. 20-14, the final. Have a great rest of your weekend. This has been Golden Gopher Football from Learfield.
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1: 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Slight chance for showers this afternoon. Otherwise, cloudy skies with a few peaks of sun. High temperatures reach up to 70. Southwest winds 8 to 15 miles per hour. Lows level off around 47. Tonight, mainly clear skies. Highs around 66. Tomorrow, clear skies. Lots of sunshine and dry. Monday and Tuesday, upper 60s. Monday, mid-70s by Tuesday. Taking a look at the extended forecast, 71 Wednesday, 68 Thursday, and 70 on Friday. I'm Staff Meteorologist Paul Trombley. Right now, 68.
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0: 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Trevor Lightfoot of Lucan. Happy birthday, Trevor. Aiden McNally of Wabasso has a birthday today. Aiden, happy birthday to you. Bobby Riley of Lamberton has a birthday. Bobby, happy birthday to you. And Sherry Lang of Sanborn celebrates a birthday today. Sherry, happy birthday to you as well. Our birthday bash winner on this Saturday, the 3rd of October, is Sherry Lang of Sanborn. Sherry, you pick up a complimentary buffet from the Pizza Ranch in Redwood Falls on today's birthday bash.
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1: ABC News, I'm Mike Dabosky. The midterms are just around the corner, and President Trump has been on the campaign trail. Last night, holding an event in Alabama. Tonight, one in Ohio. ABC Deputy Political Director Avery Harper.
2: While President Trump is great at mobilizing those who already support him, many of these Republicans in competitive states and battleground districts, they need to be able to not only turn out Republicans who are already with the president, but independents and perhaps disaffected Democrats as well. And given the president's low approval numbers, that is a challenge.
1: 35 million people around Southern California are under heat advisories for much of the next week, with triple-digit temperatures expected in San Diego and Los Angeles. And Tennessee's prison commissioner is resigning within the next month, according to Governor Bill Lee. It comes just days after death row inmate Krista Pike survived an execution attempt by the state on Wednesday. This is ABC News. A deadly shooting at a strip mall in Northridge, California last night. Los Angeles police saying officers responded to reports of a large party and heard gunshots when they arrived. ABC's Chris Christie.
3: A major crime scene has been established and dozens of witnesses escorted out of a lounge at this strip mall here in Northridge. Dozens of people in handcuffs. Two people have been killed.

0: reports of a third victim in this shooting as well. Suspects are being sought and lots of investigation to take place.
1: An urgent search is underway right now off the coast of Massachusetts near Nantucket after a plane went down there overnight. The medical transfer aircraft, which took off from Bermuda and was bound for Boston, was in contact with air traffic control when it went down.
2: Roger, you said you're coming in the line. Is that it? Okay, you declare emergency.
1: That sound, courtesy of Live ATC. Authorities say six people were on board, four crew and two passengers. Mike Dubusky, ABC News.
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1: 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Slight chance for showers this afternoon. Otherwise, cloudy skies with a few peaks of sun. High temperatures reach up to 70. Southwest winds 8 to 15 miles per hour. Lows level off around 47. Tonight, mainly clear skies. Highs around 66. Tomorrow, clear skies. Lots of sunshine and dry Monday and Tuesday. Upper 60s Monday, mid 70s by Tuesday. Taking a look at the extended forecast, 71 Wednesday, 68 Thursday, and 70 on Friday. I'm Staff Meteorologist Paul Trombley. Right now, 68.
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1: 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Lows dip down to about 47 tonight under mainly clear skies. Winds out of the west, 8 to 15 miles per hour. Daytime highs approaching 66. Tomorrow, ample sunshine expected. Lows dip down to about 43. Tomorrow night, clear skies. Ample sunshine and dry. Monday and Tuesday, upper 60s. Monday, mid-70s by Tuesday. Looking further out, 71. Wednesday, 68. Thursday, and 70 on Friday. I'm Staff Meteorologist Paul Trombley. Currently, it's 60 degrees.
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1: ABC News, I'm Mike Dabosky. President Trump will be out on the campaign trail once again tonight, this time making a stop in Ohio, a state he won by 11 points in 2024. However, there's a heated Senate race there playing out right now, with recent polling finding Democrat Sherrod Brown just ahead of Republican incumbent John Husted. The president earlier today posted what he said was the phone number of sitting Senator Tom Cotton, claiming he's delaying a bill on daylight saving time.
2: He posts on social media that the Senate ought to take up the House-passed Sunshine Protection Act, which would keep daylight time in place all year round. The president cites, among other things, the PGA's push for this. He shares a letter from the CEO of the tour, which says that more daylight at night would boost revenues for the golf tournament by $1 billion.
1: ABC's Stephen Portnoy. And Tennessee's prison commissioner Frank Strada will be resigning from his position within the month, according to Governor Bill Lee, after a botched execution this week. This is ABC News. Holiday travel season is about to get underway in the next few months, and ABC News transportation reporter Clara McMichael says ticket prices are likely to be high on account of high fuel prices.
3: Airlines for America, that's the airline lobbying group association, they said that jet fuel prices aren't just the highest they've seen since the beginning of the conflict with Iran. They're the highest they've ever seen. Last month, they were $4.37 a gallon.
1: Also getting underway is flu season. ABC News medical contributor Dr. Alok Patel has what you can do to stay healthy.
4: Everyone above the age of 6 months should consider getting a flu shot. There's many different options available. This is especially important if you're high risk, if you are pregnant, if you have an underlying medical condition. And just another reminder that we're heading into cold and flu season, so consider those other vaccines as well, RSV, COVID.
1: Flu season lasts through the spring, and every year there are between 30 and 50,000 deaths from influenza. I'm Mike Dabosky, ABC News.
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11: With a look at news, I'm Brian Langland. Hundreds of thousands of Minnesotans are going to face significantly more expensive health insurance in 2027. The average increase for individual and small group insurance plans is 17% for 2027. The raising costs for the Minnesotans covered by individual and small group plans, respectively, health insurance have raised rates by double-digit increases now for 2 years in a row. Last year, individual rates went up 22%, while rates for small groups went up an average of 14%. If you fill up the tank for the weekend, gas prices have dropped in Minnesota. A gallon of regular unleaded gas costs $4.24. After another 2-cent drop, the price has dropped 13 cents since last week. The price of diesel also down, now averaging $6.21 a gallon. That's a drop of 12 cents from last week. That's news. I'm Brian Langland.
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1: 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Lows dip down to about 47 tonight under mainly clear skies. Winds out of the west, 8 to 15 miles per hour. Daytime highs approaching 66. Tomorrow, ample sunshine expected. Lows dip down to about 43. Tomorrow night, clear skies. Ample sunshine and dry. Monday and Tuesday, upper 60s. Monday, mid-70s by Tuesday. Looking further out, 71 Wednesday, 68 Thursday, and 70 on Friday. I'm Staff Meteorologist Paul Trombley. Currently, it's 60 degrees.
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4: With the funeral news, I'm Brian Langland. Bruce Earl Tolsman, 85, of Redwood Falls, passed away on Sunday, August 23rd at Centricare St. Cloud Hospital. Funeral services will be held Saturday, October 17th at 2 p.m. at the St. John's Evangelical Lutheran Church in Redwood Falls. Visitation for Bruce Tolsman will be held on Saturday, October 17th from 1 till time of services at 2 p.m. at St. John Evangelical Lutheran Church in Redwood Falls. Stephen's Funeral Service, Redwood Valley Funeral Home, assisting the family with the arrangements. Marjorie Bunny Myrtle Nolting, age 95, of Redwood Falls, passed away on Saturday, September 26th at Centricare Redwood Falls Hospital. Funeral services will be held on Monday, October 19th at 11 a.m. at the First Presbyterian Church in Redwood Falls. Burial will follow in the Minnesota State Veterans Cemetery at Redwood Falls. Visitation for Marjorie Nolting will be held 1 hour prior to the services at First Presbyterian Church in Redwood Falls on the 19th. Arrangements with the Nelson Hillestead Funeral and Cremation Service of Redwood Falls and Morgan. That's a look at the funeral news. I'm Brian Langland.
0: The decades that defined country. Right.

0: 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I walk the line.
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1: 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Lows level off around 47 tonight under mainly clear skies. Westerly winds 8 to 15 miles per hour. Sunny skies tomorrow. High temperatures reach up to 66. Lows dip down to about 43 tomorrow night. Clear skies. Bright sunshine and dry Monday and Tuesday. Upper 60s Monday. Mid 70s by Tuesday. Take a look at the extended forecast. 71 Wednesday, 68 Thursday, and 70 on Friday. I'm staff meteorologist Paul Trombley. Right now, it's 57 degrees.
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2: 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Happening now, the search for a medical transport plane that vanished en route to Boston from Bermuda. The distress call picked up on liveatc.net.
3: Roger, you said you're coming in blind, is that what you said? Okay, you declare emergency.
2: ABC's Andrew Dimbert has learned it's a Gulfstream jet with six people on board that disappeared from radar early this morning.
4: As for the search area, it's taking place offshore near Nantucket. Crews have been launched from Cape Cod with helicopters.

0: votes.
1: President Trump is now promising seniors a $90 one-time check to help pay for Medicare, coming before the election, on top of the $5,000 he promised every adult after the election if Republicans hang on to Congress. Much of California will be 15 to 20 degrees above average into Thursday. Right now at Dodger Stadium for ALDS Game 1 against the Braves, it's 101 degrees. But they say it's a dry heat. This is ABC News. Before he became correction commissioner in Tennessee, Frank Strada oversaw a series of botched executions in Arizona's prison system. Now he's out in Tennessee.
2: The head of Tennessee's prison system is now resigning after this week's botched execution of death row inmate Krista Pike. Governor Bill Lee making that announcement, saying Commissioner Frank Strada will leave his post sometime this month. Lee has now paused all executions in the state to allow for an independent review. This was the second failed execution in the state this year. Meanwhile, lawyers for Pike say that she's in critical condition and on a ventilator. Overnight, they asked for an emergency motion to preserve of all the evidence related to the botched execution attempt.
1: That's ABC's Rachel Scott. There is no one who wanted Tom Kim to win golf today more than Tom Kim, the South Korean golfer gold medal winner. By winning that gold medal today earns him an exemption from military service back home. 6 under 64. Wayne Cabot, ABC News.
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1: 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Lows level off around 47 tonight under mainly clear skies. Westerly winds 8 to 15 miles per hour. Sunny skies tomorrow. High temperatures reach up to 66. Lows dip down to about 43 tomorrow night. Clear skies. Bright sunshine and dry Monday and Tuesday. Upper 60s Monday. Mid 70s by Tuesday. Take a look at the extended forecast. 71 Wednesday, 68 Thursday, and 70 on Friday. I'm staff meteorologist Paul Trombley. Right now, it's 57 degrees.
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1: 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Lows level off around 47 tonight under mainly clear skies. Winds out of the west, 8 to 15 miles per hour. High temperatures reach up to 66 tomorrow. Ample sunshine expected. Clear skies tomorrow night, lows around 43. Clear skies and dry Monday and Tuesday, upper 60s. Monday, upper 70s by Tuesday. Take a look at the extended forecast, 69 Wednesday, 68 Thursday, and 69 on Friday. I'm Staff Meteorologist Paul Trombley. Right now, 63.
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2: In 2026, Brooks and Dunn are still going strong, and in just a couple of weeks, the CMA will present them with the Willie Nelson Lifetime Achievement Award. Hey, that's all we needed to hear. To salute them three times an hour, let's get this party started. The original